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0: Randy Travis and Deeper Than the Holler on Real Country. My name is Al Farbell. Don't you hate chair hogs when you're on vacation? Chair hogs get up early to grab lounges by placing down a towel or other item and then not returning until hours later. It's irritating, but it is recommended that you do not directly confront a chair hog. It could result in physical violence, and you wouldn't want to turn your vacation into something to remember for the wrong reason, right? More of your favorite Real Country songs are coming up for Burl Haggard and the Fight Inside of Me. Justin Moore, This Is My Dirt, and more next. Right here on Real Country.
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8: Tonight, with showers likely. Lows around 38. Northerly winds 10 to 15 miles per hour. Slight chance for showers. Tomorrow, 49. Lows around 32. Tomorrow night, partly cloudy skies. High temperatures reach up to 62. Wednesday, under mainly sunny skies. 67 Thursday. Currently, 47. I'm staff meteorologist Jennifer Wojcicki.
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1: Country. ABC News, I'm Stephanie Officer. There's no end in sight to the war with Iran. A ceasefire between the two countries is holding, but the Strait of Hormuz is still blocked. The Iranians have reiterated their position on what parameters they'd like to see in a peace deal, but President Trump is not accepting them. ABC's James Longman.
2: They want a cessation of hostilities on all fronts. That includes Israel's war in Lebanon against Hezbollah. They want to retain sovereignty over the Strait of Hormuz. They want to keep being able to charge tankers a fee for passing through there, something the Americans are, of course, not going to accept. And they want to block the blockade that the Americans have put on all their ports lifted too, as well as reparations and sanctions relief.
1: California-based Strauss Family Creamery is issuing a voluntary recall of certain flavors of its organic ice cream because it may contain metal pieces. Flavors include vanilla bean, strawberry, and Dutch chocolate. The ice cream was sold across several states, including Florida, Connecticut, and Wisconsin. This is ABC News. A judge in New York today allowed some evidence to be included in the case of Luigi Mangione, clearing the way for the trial to begin sometime later this year. ABC's Peter Haralambos.
3: The big question at this point is trial date. It's tentatively scheduled for this state murder case to begin on September 8th. Based on this ruling, it doesn't seem like the kind of thing Mangione's lawyers are going to be happy about. We'll have to see if they ask to push that at all. And of course, Mangione at this point is facing two basically of the same trial. He has that state case in September, and then he has a federal case for stalking charges in January. So the big question is, how is the judge going to navigate those two, and when's this trial actually going to begin?
1: A Minnesota prosecutor announced assault charges against an Immigration and Customs Enforcement officer who shot a Venezuelan man at his home during the administration's crackdown in the state back in January. The Hennepin County attorney saying in a news conference today, a federal badge does not make the officer immune from state charges for his conduct. I'm Stephanie Officer, ABC News.
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6: Real Country Weather. Rain showers likely tonight. Otherwise, cloudy skies expected. Lows dip down to about 38. Winds out of the north, 10 to 15 miles per hour. Slight chance of rain showers tomorrow. Daytime highs approaching 49. Cloudy skies expected. Lows dip down to about 32. Tomorrow night, partly cloudy skies. Right now, 46. I'm Staff Meteorologist Jennifer Wojcicki.
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Jason Aldean and the Night Train on your Real Country Monday night. My name is Al Farb with more of your favorites on the way. Coming up from the King George Strait, celebrating a big 74th birthday today. Love with Allie and Amen, the Possum George Jones and White Lightning, and more. 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

0: My name is Al Farbo. 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
6: Real country weather.
7: Rain showers likely tonight, otherwise cloudy skies expected. Lows dip down to about 38. Winds out of the north, 10 to 15 miles per hour. Slight chance of rain showers tomorrow. Daytime highs approaching 49, cloudy skies expected. Lows dip down to about 32. Tomorrow night, partly cloudy skies. Right now, 46. I'm staff meteorologist Jennifer Wojcicki.
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0: 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My name is Al Farb with more of your favorites on the way. 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
1: ABC News, I'm Stephanie Officer. We've got a deal. New York Governor Kathy Hochul announced on social media moments ago that an agreement has been reached between the five LIRR striking unions and the MTA, officially ending the three-day strike. The LIRR, the nation's largest commuter rail service, carries about 300,000 commuters between Long Island and New York City each weekday. Without giving up details, union representative Kevin Sexton told reporters they wouldn't have agreed if the deal wasn't favorable.
2: Yes, we would still be at the table if it wasn't a fair deal.
1: Governor Hochul says regular service should resume tomorrow at noon. Dangerously hot and dry conditions keep making wildfires a threat for parts of the country. ABC chief meteorologist Ginger Z.
3: Fire danger from the plains to the west, as at least one home went up in flames northwest of Los Angeles. Firefighters trying to get the upper hand on the Sandy Fire with help from an aerial assault. The danger continues tonight.
1: This is ABC News. A Bitcoin company is closing its doors after scammers targeted the company's network of ATMs.
4: Yes. Can I talk to you for a second?
5: In the corner of a Texas gas station, police find an 85-year-old woman on her phone and feeding thousands of dollars into a Bitcoin ATM.
4: Let me talk to who you're talking to on the bank.
6: I'm in danger.
4: Okay, stop putting money in there.
5: Around 10,000 people, many older, fall victim to similar scams every year. Now the company that boasts the largest network of Bitcoin ATMs in the world says it's being forced to shut down because of strict regulation and even bans on its machines in some states. Jim Ryan, ABC News.
1: Two people were arrested inside a Japanese zoo over the weekend after one of them climbed down into the home of viral baby monkey Punch and his troop. Zoo employees reportedly intercepted that individual, who was donning a costume, inside the enclosure before handing them over to police. The zoo says all the macaques are safe and they're strengthening security measures. I'm Stephanie Officer, ABC News.
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9: Country weather. Chance of rain showers tonight. Otherwise, cloudy skies expected. Lows dip down to about 38. Winds out of the north, 10 to 15 miles per hour. Slight chance of rain showers tomorrow. Daytime highs approaching 49. Cloudy skies expected. Lows level off around 32. Tomorrow night, partly cloudy skies. Right now, it's 45 degrees. I'm Staff Meteorologist Jennifer Wojcicki.
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0: name is Al Farber. Las Vegas oddsmakers have named the NFL teams that they think will have the most wins this season. In no particular order, they are the Ravens, Rams, Bills, Lions, Packers, Chiefs, Chargers, Eagles, 49ers, and Seahawks. More of your favorite old country songs are coming up right around the corner. Foy from Alan Jackson and Jimmy Buffett. It's 5 o'clock somewhere. Mark Wills and Jacob's Ladder. 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

0: country am I in?
1: It doesn't matter. 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
0: It's always on 5 in Margaritaville, come to think of it.
1: Yeah, I heard that.
0: You've been there, haven't you?
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0: 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Bonnie Bazell, Farbo. 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
4: Real Country weather.
5: Chance of rain showers tonight. Otherwise, cloudy skies expected. Lows dip down to about 38. Winds out of the north, 10 to 15 miles per hour. Slight chance of rain showers tomorrow. Daytime highs approaching 49. Cloudy skies expected. Lows level off around 32. Tomorrow night, partly cloudy skies. Right now, it's 44 degrees. I'm staff meteorologist Jennifer Wojcicki.
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1: Country. ABC News, I'm Stephanie Officer. Two suspects, ages 17 and 19, opened fire this morning on the Islamic Center of San Diego. Three men, including a security guard, were killed. Police credit that guard for playing a pivotal role in keeping the shooting from being much worse, as the adjacent Arabic school was in session. All the children got out safely. Here's Imam Tahan Hassan, the center's director.
2: Not only Muslims, but we have people from all walks of life. Just this morning, earlier, a group of people, non-Muslims, coming just to learn about our faith and our cultures. So this is something that we have never expected.
1: The teens died of self-inflicted gunshot wounds at the scene. No word on the motive as of yet. Jeff Titus, a man who spent more than two decades in prison for the deaths of two Michigan hunters, has agreed to a more than $5 million settlement after accusing police of not turning over evidence that could have helped him at trial. This is ABC News. A legal blow for Tesla and ex-CEO Elon Musk in his fight with OpenAI's leadership. ABC's Alex Stone.
3: It took the jury a very short amount of time to come back after listening to 3 weeks of testimony dismissing Elon Musk's lawsuit against OpenAI CEO Sam Altman. The jurors recommended to the judge the lawsuit be thrown out. The jury finding the lawsuit was not filed in time under the statute of limitations. The judge agreed with the jury. In the case, Musk was claiming he was tricked into investing into OpenAI as a nonprofit when Musk claimed Altman intended to turn the company into a for-profit venture.
1: Former Los Angeles Police Detective Mark Furman, who rose to prominence during the O.J. Simpson murder case, including his use of racist language O.J.'s defense used to argue for his eventual acquittal, is dead at the age of 74. His family said he had been receiving treatment for throat cancer before his death. A Cessna 150 had to make an emergency landing on a beach near Ocean City, Maryland. The plane, the two on board, safely evacuated. I'm Stephanie Officer.
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6: Country weather. Chance of rain showers tonight. Otherwise, cloudy skies expected. Lows dip down to about 38. Winds out of the north, 10 to 15 miles per hour. Slight chance of rain showers tomorrow. Daytime highs approaching 49. Cloudy skies expected. Lows level off around 32. Tomorrow night, partly cloudy skies. Right now, it's 44 degrees. I'm staff meteorologist Jennifer Wojcicki.
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1: Dierks Bentley, Settle for Slowdown on your Real Country Monday night. My name is Al Farb, not slowing down at all. 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

0: Lainey Wilson, Somewhere Over Laredo on Real Country. My name is Al Farbo. How well you lie as a child is a strong indicator of how successful you'll be as an adult. The skills needed to tell a convincing lie, such as quick thinking and the ability to use information to your own advantage, demonstrate a highly functional brain. The younger children are, when they demonstrate these skills, the better developed their brains are. More of your favorite old country songs are coming up right around the quarter for you from Brett Eldridge and Mean to Me, Toby Keith, Ain't Much Fun Since I Quit Drinking, and more of your favorites are all coming up next right here on Real Country, made possible by Progressive Insurance. 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

0: 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Monty Vizal, Farble, what would you do if you found a briefcase full of money? 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
6: Real country weather.
7: Chance of rain showers tonight. Otherwise, cloudy skies expected. Lows dip down to about 38. Winds out of the north, 10 to 15 miles per hour. Slight chance of rain showers tomorrow. Daytime highs approaching 49. Cloudy skies expected. Lows level off around 32. Tomorrow night, partly cloudy skies. Currently 43. I'm staff meteorologist Jennifer Wojcicki.
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0: Diamond Rio, Love a Little Stronger on Real Country. My name is Al Farb with more of your favorites on the way. 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
1: ABC News, I'm Stephanie Officer. The World Health Organization calls the Ebola outbreak in Africa a public health emergency of international concern. Today, Dr. Satish Pillai says one American working in the area has tested positive.
2: CDC has been working hand in hand with the Department of State to move the American for treatment and care to Germany and other high-risk contacts to Germany for monitoring.
1: Dangerously dry and hot conditions keep making wildfires a threat. ABC's Ginger Z.
3: Fire danger from the plains to the west, as at least one home went up in flames northwest of Los Angeles. Firefighters trying to get the upper hand on the Sandy Fire with help from an aerial assault. The danger continues tonight.
1: Justice Ketanji Brown Jackson fears the Supreme Court risks being seen as political in the wake of a major voting rights decision. She spoke today after riding a solo dissent from the court's decision, letting Louisiana move quickly to use new maps after the court weakened the Voting Rights Act. This is ABC News. One of the key players in the O.J. Simpson trial has died.
4: Mark Furman has died. He was the former LAPD detective who discovered the bloody glove at the murder scene of Nicole Brown Simpson and her friend Ronald Goldman. Prosecutors had been planning to use Furman's testimony in their case against O.J. Simpson, but his credibility was called into question when Simpson's defense played a recording of Furman using a racial epithet. That contradicted earlier testimony Furman had given, and he pleaded no contest to perjury charges. To this day, he's the only person convicted of a felony in that case. Mike DeBusky, ABC News.
1: Punch the Monkey is safe after a person breached his enclosure inside a zoo in Japan over the weekend. The individual, reportedly wearing a costume, was intercepted shortly after climbing into the monkey enclosure and arrested along with one other person. Zoo security says they will increase patrols near the viral monkey in response. I'm Stephanie Officer, ABC News.
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7: Country weather. Chance of rain showers overnight, otherwise cloudy skies expected. Lows level off around 38. Winds out of the northwest 10 to 15 miles per hour. Cloudy skies expected again Tuesday. Slight chance of rain showers. High temperatures reach up to 49. Lows dip down to about 32. Tuesday night, partly cloudy. Right now, 43. I'm staff meteorologist Jennifer Wojcicki.
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Terry Gibbs, Somebody's Knockin', right here in Real Country. These guys won the Best Duo of the Year award at the ACMs on Sunday night. Here's Brooks and Dunn.

0: That's the Zach Brown Band along with Jimmy Buffett, knee deep right here in Real Country. How you doing? I'm Tammy Lively. Hope you had a great weekend. I had a lot of fun with my family over the weekend, but it's good to be back. We've got some great music coming up. Eddie Rabbit, some Jim Ed Brown, maybe even a little George and Tammy when we come back.
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times, but you don't know that. Cause I was afraid I'd be ashamed that you'd laugh when you found out just how far it went. But you didn't, and you don't. I know you ain't gonna ever learn. And someday I'll go, but I'm not ready yet.

0: That's Riley Green along with Ella Langley. Don't mind if I do, right here in Real Country. Ella Langley, it is good to be her right now. She swept and won all 7 awards she was nominated for Saturday night at the ACMs. That really is a remarkable feat. So congratulations to her. She's going to have a very good year this year. Keep it here. We've got some great music coming. T.G. Shepherd's on the way, and we'll do some Keith Urban next.
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5: Slight chance of rain showers overnight. Otherwise, cloudy skies expected. Lows dip down to about 38. Northwesterly winds 10 to 15 miles per hour. Cloudy skies expected Tuesday. Slight chance of rain showers. Daytime highs approaching 49. Lows level off around 32. Tuesday night, partly cloudy skies. Right now, it's 43 degrees. I'm staff meteorologist Jennifer Wojcicki.
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0: Just lead me on. T.G. Shepherd, Do You Want to Go to Heaven, right here in Real Country. I was in heaven last night. I was sitting out on the deck listening to the birds, and I saw my first hummingbird of the year. They've been eluding me. I know they've been at my feeder because I've had to replace the liquid in there, and I make my own. But I was so happy to see one last night. They're little jewels of the summer.
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1: Country. ABC News, I'm Stephanie Officer. Two teenage shooters opened fire at a San Diego mosque Monday, killing three men, including a security guard. They never got inside the mosque or its school. Police evacuated both. The teens died from self-inflicted gunshot wounds after they were found a few blocks away. Now police are investigating it as a hate crime. Nasreen Atassi says she feels the Muslim community is at risk of violence.
2: There's a lot of hatred going around. I'm not happy with the political climate. I've been visiting my representatives that are in Congress, and I've been begging them to please condemn the genocide, please condemn the hatred against Muslims, and they refuse every time.
1: California-based Strauss Family Creamery is issuing a voluntary recall of certain flavors of its organic ice cream because it may contain metal pieces. Flavors include vanilla bean, strawberry, and Dutch chocolate. The ice cream was sold across 17 states, including Florida, Connecticut, Oregon, and Wisconsin. This is ABC News. With Americans feeling the pinch at the pump, ABC's Olivia Rubin tells us how this issue could impact voters as they head to the polls, especially with another round of primaries Tuesday.
3: We know that this is a midterm election year, and we know that President Trump recently in recent polls has not been getting good numbers when it comes to the economy. And that's a bit striking for President Trump because the economy has long been one of his top issues, along with the border and immigration. Americans view the economy and their personal finances usually as the most important issue when they're heading to the polls.
1: A Spanish court Monday acquitted singer Shakira in a tax fraud case, ordering the government to pay back around $64 million in fines to the pop star. In New York City, a driver of a horse-drawn carriage was injured after the horse got spooked in Central Park and collided with another carriage, causing it to overturn. Otis the horse was safely released, the driver taken to a hospital to be treated. No one else was hurt. I'm Stephanie Officer, ABC News.
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6: Slight chance of rain showers overnight, otherwise cloudy skies expected. Lows dip down to about 38. Northwesterly winds 10 to 15 miles per hour. Cloudy skies expected Tuesday, slight chance of rain showers. Daytime highs approaching 49. Lows level off around 32. Tuesday night, partly cloudy skies. Right now, it's 43 degrees. I'm staff meteorologist Jennifer Wojcicki.
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Oh, and we all wondered if she would. 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

0: Sarah Evans, Born to Fly, right here in Real Country. You hear this one a lot during high school and college graduations. This one and I Hope You Dance, two very popular graduation songs. Hey, we've got some great music on the way. Blake Shelton's coming up, going to do some Diamond Rio and a classic from Glen Campbell up next.
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0: That's Jordan Davis, Tucson Too Late, right here in Real Country. I understand he and a bunch of his friends went to upstate New York to do some turkey hunting. It's their spring turkey hunting season, so they've been posting a lot of pictures on Instagram. You might want to follow along. I'm Tammy Lively. We've got some great music coming up. Going to do some Tim McGraw for you, and it looks like Don Williams. He's up next.
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5: Real Country weather.
6: Slight chance of rain showers overnight. Otherwise, cloudy skies expected. Lows level off around 38. Northwesterly winds 10 to 15 miles per hour. Cloudy skies expected again Tuesday. Slight chance of rain showers. Daytime highs approaching 49. Lows around 33, Tuesday night, mainly clear skies. Currently 42. I'm staff meteorologist Jennifer Wojcicki.
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0: Tim McGraw, my next 30 years right here in Real Country. Well, it's very exciting. This weekend, we've got Memorial Day weekend. I'm a Hoosier. That means racing. The Indianapolis 500 is coming up this Sunday. Congratulations to Alex Palou, who is the pole sitter and the defending champ. So good for him. I wish the field of 33 Godspeed.
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1: ABC News, I'm Stephanie Officer. On Instagram, the Islamic Center of San Diego has identified the security guard killed in Monday's shooting there, Amin Abdullah, writing in part, quote, "He stood his ground so others could make it home safely." They also posted a link for donations to support his family and funeral costs. The WHO calls the Ebola outbreak in Africa a public health emergency of international concern. The CDC says they will restrict entry to the U.S. for non-Americans traveling from the affected region. ABC's Dr. Darian Sutton.
2: The symptoms of Ebola can start very much as what seems like the flu, fever, muscle aches, chills, fatigue. But that can progress into a severe form within 2 to 20 days after that infection starts into a multi-organ failure problem, which can involve the notorious symptom that we associate with Ebola, which is bleeding.
1: President Trump Monday said he decided to postpone Tuesday's strikes on Iran because other countries in the region asked him to hold off. This is ABC News. Artificial intelligence receiving a cold response from some grads this year. ABC's Sophie Flay.
3: For Gen Z graduates, AI anxiety may be reaching a boiling point.
4: It was the architects of artificial intelligence. Interesting.
3: The former CEO of Google was booed multiple times while discussing artificial intelligence during a commencement speech at the University of Arizona this weekend.
5: Artificial intelligence is the next industrial revolution.
3: And at this commencement speech at the University of Central Florida, a real estate executive was booed for mentioning AI.
1: About 50 million people in America's heartland are in the storm zone as they brace for possible tornadoes. Kansas even reporting a level 4 out of 5 moderate risk for severe storms. Firefighters in Simi Valley, California are working to battle the fast-moving Sandy fire that exploded to more than 800 acres. I'm Stephanie Officer, ABC News.
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8: Country weather. Slight chance of rain showers overnight. Otherwise, cloudy skies expected. Lows level off around 38. Northwesterly winds 10 to 15 miles per hour. Cloudy skies expected again Tuesday. Slight chance of rain showers. Daytime highs approaching 49. Lows around 33. Tuesday night, mainly clear skies. Currently 42. I'm staff meteorologist Jennifer Wojcicki.
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0: That's Carrie Underwood, Jesus Take the Wheel, right here in Real Country. I'm Tammy Lively. I hope you're well. Thanks for joining me. Here's one from Merle Haggard. That's The Way Love Goes, right here in Real Country.
1: I've been throwing horseshoes over my left shoulder. I've spent most all my life

0: at Zach Top. I never lie right here in real country. I'm Tammy Lively, and I just want to remind everybody what this weekend is about, because we're coming up on Memorial Day weekend. Some people just view it as the start of summer. If you're from Indiana, it's race day weekend like I am. But it's so much more. This is the weekend that we honor those who have made the ultimate sacrifice and died in the line of duty and service to our country. So please keep them at the center of all of your get-togethers this weekend and remember those who made that ultimate sacrifice.
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0: Charlie Pride, Kissin' Angel, good morning, right here in Real Country. Hi there, I'm Tammy Lively. You know, my sister was right, and man, that just irks me. She told me the other day about the benefits of kiwi. I like kiwi fruit, but I guess it's really, really good for you. It can boost your mood in as little as 4 days. It's got a very high vitamin C content. It's linked to enhanced mood, vitality, well-being, and reduced depression symptoms. 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
7: Real country weather.
8: Slight chance of rain showers overnight. Otherwise, cloudy skies expected. Lows level off around 38. Northwesterly winds 10 to 15 miles per hour. Cloudy skies expected again Tuesday. Slight chance of rain showers. Daytime highs approaching 49. Lows around 33. Tuesday night, mainly clear skies. Currently 42. I'm staff meteorologist Jennifer Wojcicki.
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0: That's Vince Gill. He did that song, I understand, when he performed for the NPR's Tiny Desk series. If you've never seen that, you've got to find it, stream it. You'll love it. But he's been releasing EPs every month to celebrate 50 years in Nashville. Incredible.
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But tonight your beauty is shining through. And I never took the time to let you know. 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
1: Country. ABC News, I'm Stephanie Officer. Two teenage shooters opened fire at a San Diego mosque Monday, killing three men, including a security guard. They never got inside the mosque or its school. Police evacuated both. The teens died from self-inflicted gunshot wounds after they were found a few blocks away. Now police are investigating it as a hate crime. Nasreen Atassi says she feels the Muslim community is at risk of violence.
2: There's a lot of hatred going around. I'm not happy with the political climate. I've been visiting my representatives that are in Congress, and I've been begging them to please condemn the genocide, please condemn the hatred against Muslims, and they refuse every time.
1: California-based Strauss Family Creamery is issuing a voluntary recall of certain flavors of its organic ice cream because it may contain metal pieces. Flavors include vanilla bean, strawberry, and Dutch chocolate. The ice cream was sold across 17 states, including Florida, Connecticut, Oregon, and Wisconsin. This is ABC News. With Americans feeling the pinch at the pump, ABC's Olivia Rubin tells us how this issue could impact voters as they head to the polls, especially with another round of primaries Tuesday.
3: We know that this is a midterm election year, and we know that President Trump recently in recent polls has not been getting good numbers when it comes to the economy. And that's a bit striking for President Trump because the economy has long been one of his top issues, along with the border and immigration. Americans view the economy and their personal finances usually as the most important issue when they're heading to the polls.
1: A Spanish court Monday acquitted singer Shakira in a tax fraud case, ordering the government to pay back around $64 million in fines to the pop star. In New York City, a driver of a horse-drawn carriage was injured after the horse got spooked in Central Park and collided with another carriage, causing it to overturn. Otis the horse was safely released, the driver taken to a hospital to be treated. No one else was hurt. I'm Stephanie Officer, ABC News.
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6: Real Country Weather. Rain showers likely overnight, otherwise cloudy skies expected. Lows dip down to about 38. Northwest winds 10 to 15 miles per hour. Overcast skies again Tuesday, slight chance for showers. Daytime highs approaching 49. Mainly clear skies Tuesday night, lows level off around 33. Currently 41. I'm staff meteorologist Jennifer Wojcicki.
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That's Blake Shelton. Sure be cool if you did, right here in Real Country. I'm Tammy Lively. Good morning to you. I hope all is well in your world. Here's one from Clint Black. Nothing's News, right here in Real Country.

It's George Burge. It won't be long right here in Real Country. I'm Tammy Lively. Apparently, most of us were raised right because we're even thanking AI when it does something nice for us. I'm constantly doing that, and I catch myself and I think, why am I saying thank you? But it's just a habit. I'll ask Siri to set timers for me all the time, and I'm always thanking her. I do appreciate it, though.

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Just take what you need.

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0: That's Willie Nelson right here in Real Country. I read something that seems so obvious. I don't know why it has to be a story, but the Kaiser Family Foundation found that if you want your child to do better in school, you should take the TV out of his or her bedroom. The study found that 71% of young people ages 8 to 18 have a television in their bedroom. That is crazy. But having a bedroom TV has been linked with poor sleep, failing grades, and in young children, obesity.
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5: Chance of rain showers overnight. Otherwise, cloudy skies expected. Lows level off around 38. Winds out of the northwest, 10 to 15 miles per hour. Overcast again Tuesday. Chance of rain showers. Daytime highs approaching 49. Chance of rain showers Tuesday night, lows dip down to about 33, mainly clear skies. Right now, it's 41 degrees. I'm staff meteorologist Jennifer Wojcicki.
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0: That's Glenn Campbell, By the Time I Get to Phoenix, right here in Real Country. Hey, I learned something from my Aunt Meredith the other day that I wanted to share with y'all. We were having lunch, and I got some salad dressing on a brand new blouse, and I thought, oh, here it goes. It's going to be ruined. You know, you can't get that spot out. And she grabbed a packet of artificial sweetener and blotted the stain with it, and it was gone. It absorbs all that oil. 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
1: ABC News, I'm Stephanie Officer. On Instagram, the Islamic Center of San Diego has identified the security guard killed in Monday's shooting there, Amin Abdullah, writing in part, quote, "He stood his ground so others could make it home safely." They also posted a link for donations to support his family and funeral costs. The WHO calls the Ebola outbreak in Africa a public health emergency of international concern. The CDC says they will restrict entry to the U.S. for non-Americans traveling from the affected region. ABC's Dr. Darian Sutton.
2: The symptoms of Ebola can start very much as what seems like the flu, fever, muscle aches, chills, fatigue. But that can progress into a severe form within 2 to 20 days after that infection starts into a multi-organ failure problem, which can involve the notorious symptom that we associate with Ebola, which is bleeding.
1: President Trump Monday said he decided to postpone Tuesday's strikes on Iran because other countries in the region asked him to hold off. This is ABC News. Artificial intelligence receiving a cold response from some grads this year. ABC's Sophie Flay.
3: For Gen Z graduates, AI anxiety may be reaching a boiling point.
4: It was the architects of artificial intelligence. Interesting.
3: The former CEO of Google was booed multiple times while discussing artificial intelligence during a commencement speech at the University of Arizona this weekend.
5: Artificial intelligence is the next industrial revolution.
3: And at this commencement speech at the University of Central Florida, a real estate executive was booed for mentioning AI.
1: About 50 million people in America's heartland are in the storm zone as they brace for possible tornadoes. Kansas even reporting a level 4 out of 5 moderate risk for severe storms. Firefighters in Simi Valley, California are working to battle the fast-moving Sandy fire that exploded to more than 800 acres. I'm Stephanie Officer, ABC News.
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8: Chance of rain showers overnight, otherwise cloudy skies expected. Lows level off around 38. Winds out of the northwest 10 to 15 miles per hour. Overcast again Tuesday, chance of rain showers. Daytime highs approaching 49. Chance of rain showers Tuesday night, lows dip down to about 33, mainly clear skies. Currently 40. I'm staff meteorologist Jennifer Wojcicki.
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Jason Aldean, Blame It On You, right here at Real Country. Hey, listen, if you forgot something important and someone's blaming it on you, here's what you do. Get a pen and a Post-it and write it down. Scientists say that if you really need to remember something, you should write it by hand rather than typing it because it helps you retain and remember it.

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1: Breaker 19, this here's a rubber duck. You got a copy on me, Big Ben? Come on. Yeah, 10-4, Big Ben, for sure, for sure. By golly, it's clean, clear to Flagtown. Come on. Yeah, it's a big 10-4 there, Big Ben. Yeah, we definitely got the front door, good buddy. Mercy sakes alive, looks like we got us a convoy.
2: It was the dark of the moon on the 6th of June in a Kenworth pulling logs. Cab over Pete with a reefer on and a Jimmy hauling hogs. We is heading for Bear on I-10 about a mile out of Shaky Town. I says, Pigpen, this here's a rubber duck and I'm about to put the hammer.

0: scares a duck. And you want to back off them hogs? 10-4, about 5 miles or so. 10, roger. Them hogs is getting intense up here.
1: By the time we got into Tulsa Town, we had 85 trucks in all. But they's a roadblock up on the Cloverleaf, and them bears is wall to wall. Yeah, them Smokies as thick as bugs on a bumper. They even had a bear in the air. I says, calling all trucks, says, here's the duck. We about to go

0: trucks and 11 long-haired friends of Jesus in a chartreuse microbus.
1: Here, rubber duck, just sodbuster. Come on there, you 10-4 sodbuster. Listen, you want to put that microbus in behind that suicide jockey? Yeah, he's hauling dynamite and he needs all the help he can get.
0: Well, we laid a strip for the Jersey Shore and prepared to cross the line. I could see the bridge was lined with bears, but it didn't have a doggone dime. I says, Pigpen, this here's a rubber duck. We just ain't a gonna pay no toll. So we crashed the gate doing 98. I says, let them truckers.

Washer 20, Omaha. Bentley ought to know what to do with them hogs out there for sure. Well, mercy sakes, good buddy. We're going to back on out here, so keep the bugs off your glass and the bear.

0: Angela Langley, the queen of everything right now, choosing Texas, that song number one for the 10th week in a row on the Billboard Hot 100. Just an incredible run. She had such a big night at the ACM Sunday night. It's amazing. She picked up 7 awards, all 7 she was nominated for. And congratulations, too, by the way, to Cody Johnson, who picked up that well-deserved Entertainer of the Year award.
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6: Chance of rain showers overnight. Otherwise, cloudy skies expected. Lows level off around 38. Winds out of the northwest, 10 to 15 miles per hour. Overcast again Tuesday. Chance of rain showers. Daytime highs approaching 49. Chance of rain showers Tuesday night. Lows dip down to about 33. Mainly clear skies. Currently 40. I'm staff meteorologist Jennifer Wojcicki.
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0: That's Poncho and Lefty, Merle and Willie, right here in Real Country. Hey, I read something earlier, said the key to happiness is staying hydrated. There's a poll out that finds people who maintain proper hydration tend to be happier, more successful, and more energetic. I'll tell you what they're not. They're not having leg cramps, that's for sure. That's what happens to me when I get dehydrated. Ugh, it's miserable. Keep it here. Music coming up from Reba.
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1: Country. ABC News, I'm Stephanie Officer. Two teenage shooters opened fire at a San Diego mosque Monday, killing three men, including a security guard. They never got inside the mosque or its school. Police evacuated both. The teens died from self-inflicted gunshot wounds after they were found a few blocks away. Now police are investigating it as a hate crime. Nasreen Atassi says she feels the Muslim community is at risk of violence.
2: There's a lot of hatred going around. I'm not happy with the political climate. I've been visiting my representatives that are in Congress, and I've been begging them to please condemn the genocide, please condemn the hatred against Muslims, and they refuse every time.
1: California-based Strauss Family Creamery is issuing a voluntary recall of certain flavors of its organic ice cream because it may contain metal pieces. Flavors include vanilla bean, strawberry, and Dutch chocolate. The ice cream was sold across 17 states, including Florida, Connecticut, Oregon, and Wisconsin. This is ABC News. With Americans feeling the pinch at the pump, ABC's Olivia Rubin tells us how this issue could impact voters as they head to the polls, especially with another round of primaries Tuesday.
3: We know that this is a midterm election year, and we know that President Trump recently in recent polls has not been getting good numbers when it comes to the economy. And that's a bit striking for President Trump because the economy has long been one of his top issues, along with the border and immigration. Americans view the economy and their personal finances usually as the most important issue when they're heading to the polls.
1: A Spanish court Monday acquitted singer Shakira in a tax fraud case, ordering the government to pay back around $64 million in fines to the pop star. In New York City, a driver of a horse-drawn carriage was injured after the horse got spooked in Central Park and collided with another carriage, causing it to overturn. Otis the horse was safely released, the driver taken to a hospital to be treated. No one else was hurt. I'm Stephanie Officer, ABC News.
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6: Real Country Weather. 38 overnight under overcast skies. Winds out of the northwest 10 to 15 miles per hour. Chance for showers Tuesday, high of 49. Mainly clear skies Tuesday night. Chance of rain showers, lows around 33. Dry and much warmer Wednesday and Thursday with highs from the low 60s to the upper 60s. Currently, it's 40 degrees. I'm staff meteorologist Jennifer Wojcicki.
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0: Clay Walker, Then What? Right here in Real Country. I'll tell you what, we're going to keep things rolling with some George Jones.
1: You know, this old world is full of singers, but just a few are chosen to tear your heart out when they sing. Imagine life without them. All your radio heroes

You know the heart of country music still beats in Luke the Drifter. You can tell it when he sang I Saw the Light. Old Marty, Hank and Lefty, why I can feel them right here with me.

Montgomery Gentry. It's where I come from, right here in real country. Good morning. I'm Tammy Lively. We've got so much great music this hour. Going to do some Alan Jackson. I've got George Strait coming up. Maybe even some Tanya Tucker. We'll try to get to her next.

0: back in the saddle. That's Luke Combs, who was shut out at the ACMs. I was shocked. He's a great performer, but, you know, time for some of these new kids to get in there, I guess. I'm Tammy Lively. Have you seen the new Lego set? 8,278 pieces for you to step on and do that one-legged hop that we all know so well. It's for the Lord of the Rings fans. If you're a fan of that or The Hobbit, you're going to love this. It's the $650 Lego Minas Tirith set with 8,278 pieces. That's a lot.
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4: 38 overnight under overcast skies. Winds out of the northwest, 10 to 15 miles per hour. Chance for showers, Tuesday, high of 49. Mainly clear skies, Tuesday night, chance of rain showers, lows around 33. Dry and much warmer Wednesday and Thursday, with highs from the low 60s to the upper 60s. Currently 41. I'm staff meteorologist Jennifer Wojcicki.
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0: on, but the radio right here in Real Country. Hey, listen, I hope you have a terrific day. Make it a great Tuesday. We'll see you back here same time tomorrow. When you're out and about today, just remember to always be kind to one another, because, folks, we just never know what other people are going through.
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1: ABC News, I'm Sherry Preston. Three people shot and killed at the Islamic Center of San Diego. The mayor, Todd Gloria, speaking afterwards.
2: Hate has no home in San Diego. Islamophobia has no home in San Diego. An attack on any San Diegan is an attack on all San Diegans, and we will not stand for it in America's finest city.
1: Among those killed, a security guard. That center also serves as a school. None of the young children were hurt. The two suspected gunmen, both under age 20, were found dead from self-inflicted gunshot wounds nearby. President Trump calling off the attack on Iran that he had threatened a day earlier. He says it's because serious negotiations are now taking place. It's election day in several states, including Kentucky. Republican Congressman Thomas Massie facing a primary challenge from one of President Trump's picks. The Ebola outbreak in the Democratic Republic of Congo now responsible for 131 deaths. This is ABC News. One more rough morning rush on the country's biggest commuter rail system. Unions at the Long Island Railroad reaching a tentative deal overnight to end their strike. ABC's Phil Tate with more from Long Island.
3: Partial service will be restored at noon. Details on this deal are still tight-lipped as the rank and file has to approve it before the strike is officially over. The union, representing 3,500 workers, wanted a 5% increase on the final year of their contract as the MTA was willing to come as close to 4.5%. With a number of concessions.
1: Days after President Trump's summit in China, another world leader is headed to Beijing. President Xi Jinping today welcoming in Russian President Vladimir Putin. And it was a real education for a six-year-old who was on a school field trip in Norway. The little boy saw something sticking out of the ground. Experts say he pulled it out and that he had found a 1,300-year-old sword, so old it is from before the time of the Vikings. Sherry Preston, ABC News.
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6: Country weather. Chance of rain showers today, otherwise cloudy skies expected. Daytime highs approaching 49, winds out of the northwest 10 to 20 miles per hour. Mainly clear skies tonight, chance of rain showers, lows dip down to about 33. Mainly clear skies tomorrow, high temperatures reach up to 63. Currently it's 41 degrees. I'm staff meteorologist Jennifer Wojcicki.
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Country with Lainey Wilson, newlywed. She got married about a week and a half ago. Of course, she found out the news a few days after that. They didn't want us there. I didn't get an invitation. But it was actually held in a cave, which is crazy. The pictures of the ceremony, the reception, they were all pretty dark because it literally was held in a cave. Lainey Wilson, congratulations on your marriage. On the way, we've got Roseanne Cash and Craig Morgan to listen to next.

0: Real Country with Gene Watson and Buzz here. Today's the release date for the new Clint Black memoir. It's called Killin' Time, My Life in Music. It is available as of today. I haven't had a chance to grab it yet, but I imagine it's a really good read. And if you're a Clint Black fan, it is a must-have.
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9: Chance of rain showers today, otherwise cloudy skies expected. Daytime highs approaching 49, winds out of the northwest 10 to 20 miles per hour. Mainly clear skies tonight, chance of rain showers, lows dip down to about 33. Mainly clear skies tomorrow, high temperatures reach up to 63. Currently, it's 41 degrees. I'm staff meteorologist Jennifer Wojcicki.
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12: I'm Mark Dorenkamp with Agribusiness News on Brownfield. Ohio State University ag economist Ian Sheldon says a deal between the U.S. and China to buy more U.S. ag products looks good on paper, but agriculture should proceed with caution.
13: It looks like for this year it would lead to U.S. imports increasing to $28 to $30 billion. That's still $8 billion below the peak of our exports to China of $38 billion in 2022.
12: The USDA says 76% of U.S. corn has been planted as of Sunday, ahead of the five-year average of 70%. 39% of the crop has emerged. Soybeans are 67% planted, ahead of 53% on average. And the USDA has announced Colton Buckley as the chief of its Natural Resources Conservation Service. Buckley has previously served as chief and as an associate chief of NRCS, overseeing several of the agency's areas and programs. Mark Dorenkamp, Brownfield.
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0: Real Country with Reba McEntire. Today, Tuesday, May 19th. I appreciate your listening today. We're back at the music in a minute with Diamond Rio and Josh Turner. Straight ahead, right here on Real Country.
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8: Fonzo is a field crops entomologist with Michigan State University.
9: The wooder dog tick is the one that you're probably encountering as you clear brush or hunt or, you know, walk along paths. That's pretty widespread. But we've seen the rise of some other tick species. They've expanded their range. We also have milder winters now. So in February, people are already finding ticks. So a longer season, so there's more ticks, more breeding of ticks, a longer season for them to try to find us. And then this range expansion of a couple different ticks. And one of them is the black-legged tick, which you might know as the deer tick. That's expanded since the 1990s across the eastern part of the U.S., and that's our Lyme disease vector. It's a little smaller than some of our other ticks. Then there's a Lone Star tick, which was more of a southern tick that has moved north. It's not necessarily transmitting a disease to create this alpha-gal syndrome, but it's a reaction to the tick bite. And it's a serious allergy to one of the sugars that is in meat and dairy. So if you get this alpha-gal syndrome, then you can actually almost have a reaction when you eat meat or ice cream or whatever. So it's pretty devastating for people that have this.
8: She tells Brownfield DEET repellent isn't the only way to keep the pests away.
9: DEET, which is the old school off, it is effective if you get the higher rates, 20% and higher. But DEET's pretty bad on the skin, and it eats away at metal like your watch or plastic. So I've had it eat a pair of glasses where I touch them. It'll eat your phone case. I haven't used DEET for about 10 years. And instead I use Picaridin. Picaridin. Picaridin. It also repels ticks at a 20% or higher. And it doesn't react with your watch or your cell phone case or whatever. Pyrethrum, they kill ticks and repel. So you spray it on your clothes. Dampen your clothes down really good. Socks, shoes, pants, I usually do that. You spray it till it's damp, you hang it till it's dry, and then that'll last about 30 days and even go through the wash. Pyrethrum is toxic to cats, so if you have a cat that you like a lot, it is something that could kill your cat if it's still wet. Ticks will go through the wash. They probably won't go through the dryer.
8: April reports of tick emergency room visits from the Center for Disease Control and Prevention were the highest in nearly a decade for April. I'm Nicole Heslip with Brownfield.
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1: ABC News, I'm Sherry Preston. One of the victims of that shooting at the largest mosque in San Diego almost certainly saved lives. Police say a security guard who was gunned down and killed played a pivotal role in keeping things from getting worse. Three people in all were killed, the suspects dying by suicide. The head of the World Health Organization now worried about the spread and the scale of the Ebola outbreak in eastern Congo. At least 131 people have been died and hundreds more are suspected cases. ABC's Hannah Bata says one of the confirmed cases is an American.
2: Dr. Peter Stafford has been living in Congo working with a medical missionary organization. His wife, who works with him, was exposed to the virus but is not showing symptoms. The couple and their four children are now being taken to Germany for specialized care and monitoring, along with another doctor also exposed but not showing signs of the disease.
1: This variant of Ebola has no approved treatments or no vaccine. President Trump says he's paused an attack on Iran that was planned for today. This is ABC News. The police officer whose life was changed forever when he investigated a murder in Los Angeles more than a quarter century ago has passed away. Here's ABC's Mike DeBusky.
3: Mark Furman has died. He was the former LAPD detective who discovered the bloody glove at the murder scene of Nicole Brown Simpson and her friend Ronald Goldman. Prosecutors had been planning to use Furman's testimony in their case against O.J. Simpson, but his credibility was called into question when Simpson's defense played a recording of Furman using a racial epithet. That contradicted earlier testimony Furman had given, and he pleaded no contest to perjury charges. To this day, he's the only person convicted of a felony in that case. Mike DeBusky, ABC News.
1: Tennis great Billie Jean King celebrating another victory this week. This one wasn't on the court, though. She earned her bachelor's degree 65 years after first taking classes. The 82-year-old received her art history degree from Cal State Los Angeles, walking across the stage in her cap and gown, blue sneakers, and pink sunglasses. I'm Sherry Preston, ABC News.
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0: 6:05, 5 minutes past the hour. How you doing? It's me, Dave Lee. Welcome to a Tuesday morning. Some rain again overnight. And knock this pollen out of the air. Yeah, yeah, me too. For all of our friends fighting those wildfires over in the BLA area, you know, hopefully this rain, I know I was talking to our daughter who lives close to the area affected, and she said that the rain was helping helping a lot and was a welcome sight. So our thoughts, positive ones, head on over to everybody affected in the Flanders fire and the other fires that are up towards Two Harbors and Duluth and throughout northern Minnesota, right? Just don't burn. I know we got a little bit of rain, but we still need more. All right, KRCQ Color Radar weather, courtesy of our friends, Farmers Insurance, over on Jackson Avenue, offices in Perm and Brainerd, Jen and James. They can't save you money. They'll buy you lunch. Clouds in our listening area. A cloudy Tuesday, some scattered showers, a slight chance of redeveloping precip. 49 or day high, northwest winds 10 to 20 miles an hour. A chance of some scattered showers early tonight, only a 15% chance. Otherwise, clouds start to roll out. We dip down to 33 for the overnight low. Those west winds under 10 miles an hour. 63 for your day high Wednesday. Back to reality. Some sunshine, south winds under 10. 43 Wednesday night, mostly clear, south winds at 5 to 15. 67 Thursday under a partly cloudy sky with south winds 10 to 15 miles an hour. Your current conditions and your almanac right after this from Farmers Insurance.
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0: In and around our listening area, clouds. We're sitting at 41 degrees northwesterlies at 10 miles an hour. Barometer is on the rise at 29.92 inches. Your dew points at 40. Our relative humidity sitting at 97%. We go to the almanac. Yesterday's high 54, the low 38. We had about 42/100ths of an inch of precip in the gauge this morning. Average high for this time of the year, 68. Our average low, 44. 89 degrees. Your record high came our way on this date in 2007. And we go back to 1926 for that record low of 27 degrees. Sun rose at 5:43. It'll set this evening at 8:56. Clouds, a bit of light precip, 41 degrees. Northwesterlies at 10 miles an hour. It's 6:08.
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0: Real Country 102.3. Chris Young, I can take it from there. We heard from Merle Haggard and the Strangers, Earl Thomas Conley in the mix. 620 KRCQ Color Radar Weather, brought to you by Bear Norsanas and Osage Clouds rolling through. Real Country Weather. Near 50, cloudy. There's a slight chance of some scattered precip. Winds out of the northwest at 15 to 20 miles an hour. Back down to 33 tonight, a clearing sky, scattered rain maybe early, winds out of the west under 10. Wednesday, 63, sunshine, south winds 5 to 10 miles an hour. Clear tomorrow night, back down to 43, winds out of the south at 5 to 15. Clouds 40, northwesterlies at 17 miles an hour. It's 620.
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3: 6:31, State of the News. State lawmakers approved that $1.2 billion infrastructure package, but did not fulfill LIUNA, Minnesota and North Dakota's funding requests to replace lead drinking water lines. Legislative Director John Thorson says they were asking for $100 million and received $15 million in the bonding bill to remove lead service lines. Thorson says the state has a goal of replacing 90,000 lead lines by 2033, and this funding will only remove around 1,200 pipes. Lawmakers invested $243 million in the program when there was a budget surplus in 2023. The U.S. Attorney's Office in Minnesota is seeking a 50-year prison sentence for Feeding Our Future founder, Amy Bach. She was convicted last year of leading

0: $246 million fraud scheme. Bach is scheduled to be sentenced Thursday for stealing federal funding that was supposed to be used to provide meals for low-income children in the state. Her defense attorney is asking for a lesser sentence of 37 months or just over 3 years in federal prison. Prosecutors have charged 78 people in the Feeding Our Future fraud case, and 65 have been convicted. U.S. Attorney Daniel Rosen said in his court filing, stealing funds intended to feed children is a profound breach of trust that demands accountability. The Flanders Fire near Cross Lake is now 60% contained and has burned more than 1,600 acres. Growing County Sheriff Eric Klang said Monday, efforts were another huge step forward thanks to the incredible teamwork and dedication of all responding personnel. He says there are 143 firefighters assigned, and their main focus is mopping up hot spots. Crowing County received some heavy rainfall last night. Authorities are still asking people to avoid the area. A long-term drug investigation on the Iron Range netted nearly 19.5 pounds of methamphetamine, more than a pound of cocaine, and over $21,000 in cash. Authorities say members of the Lake Superior Violent Offender Task Force executed multiple search warrants this past weekend in rural St. Louis County, Virginia, and Gilbert. Officers say several suspects were booked into the St. Louis County Jail in Virginia on first-degree controlled substance charges. Officials say additional court appearances are expected in the coming days. And the Moorhead Police Department is investigating after nearly a dozen students at Horizon Middle School became ill Monday after eating candy reportedly handed out by another student. Authorities say they believe the candy contained THC. Moorhead Area Public Schools say students reported symptoms, including nausea. Police say the investigation has been slowed because students involved have not been cooperative with officers. The investigation remains ongoing and charges could be filed. 6:34, 26 minutes away from 7 o'clock. 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
1: A slow start to the week for direct cash cattle business. Hello, I'm Megan Grebner with this Brownfield market update. Direct cash cattle trade activity had a typically quiet start to the week. Show lists are lighter in Texas, but steady in Kansas, Nebraska, and Colorado. Bids and asking prices haven't surfaced. Significant trade volume isn't expected to take place until sometime Thursday or Friday. Cash hogs slow sharply higher with a very light negotiated run. The cash hog market has struggled to find consistency, but on Monday, Barrows and Gilts at the National Daily Direct were up 336 with a weighted average of 94.88. The Iowa Minnesota had no comparison, but a weighted average of 95.44. The Western Corn Belt was up 379 with a weighted average of 95.44 as well. Prices at the Eastern Corn Belt were not reported due to confidentiality. For the latest in market news, go to brownfieldagnews.com. I'm Megan Grebner for Brown.
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0: 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Clouds rolling through our listening area. Real country weather. A high near 50 will stay cloudy. Scattered rain, about a 15% chance. On again, off again. Northwest winds 15 to 20 miles an hour. Back down to 33 tonight, a clearing sky, scattered rain maybe early this evening, west winds under 10. Wednesday, back to reality, sunshine, lower 60s, south winds 5 to 10 miles an hour. Clear tomorrow night, 43, the overnight low, those south winds at 5 to 15. Cloudy, we're at 40 degrees, northwesterlies at 17 miles an hour. Got a real feel of 33, it's 6:36.
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0: 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Brooks and Dunn, your headliner for Saturday, August 8th. The big party at the Sioux Pass Ranch. In support of Brooks and Dunn, Jamie Johnson, Nate Smith, Shenandoah. We got the lineup for Friday. Thomas Rhett, your headliner, with support from Little Big Town and Max McCown and Diamond Rio. Thursday, it's Lainey Wilson on the Sioux Pass Ranch stage. In support of Lainey, Flatland Cavalry, Randy Hauser in the mix. Yeah, and I'll tell you, those single day GA and Nicolet Law passes. It's going to be a fun weekend. Four stages, four big days at WeFest. I believe the Wednesday night lineup, Cooper Allen, the Cruz Brothers, Maiden Dixie, there you go. Yeah, all part of the Wednesday evening at the big party at the Sioux Pass Ranch. It's 6:46, sports and shorts coming up next.
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0: 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You want Bleachers Bar and Grill. 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
1: 648 Sports and Shorts. The Vikings could be hosting one of the biggest events on the NFL calendar. Multiple media outlets are reporting that Minnesota is expected to host the 2028 NFL Draft. The league will announce the draft host during the owners' meetings this week. The draft would take place around U.S. Bank Stadium. Minnesota's bid for the draft was submitted back in March. The Twins opened their three-game series against the Astros with a rain-delayed 6-3 win at Target Field last night. Minnesota scored the first six runs of the game and never looked back. Josh Bell homered twice and drove in four, while Eric Orsi earned his second win in relief. The game was delayed by nearly 2 hours due to rain. The Twins remain in third place in the American League Central, 22-26 on the year. The Astros dipped to 19-30. They're in fourth place in the AL West. Zebby Matthews starts for the Twins against Houston tonight. First pitch is at 6:40. The St. Paul Saints were off last night. They'll be home to begin a six-game series against the Omaha Storm Chasers at CHS Field today. Saints in fifth place in the International League West. Mike Paredes starts for the St. Paul Saints today. First pitch is at 11:07 in downtown St. Paul. The Timberwolves head into the offseason now with a few questions to answer, but also reflective on the season that just finished. Forward Naz Reid says the season was generally a success, but to take it to the next level, they'll need to be more consistent on both ends of the floor. He says he sees a maturity level now in the nucleus of players that can make this team grow. Guard Dante DiVincenzo says he is motivated to recover from his Achilles injury and has a positive outlook on things. Team President of Basketball Operations Tim Connolly will meet with reporters today to discuss the past season and the offseason. And the Minnesota Wild might not have one of their goaltenders to start the 26-27 season. General Manager Bill Guerin announced that Philippe Gustafson will have hip surgery soon. Gustafson began the season as Minnesota's number one goalie before Jesper Wallstedt took over late in the year. He saved over 90% of the shots he faced last season. The team isn't sure whether or not Gustafson will be ready for the start of the regular season. 6:50, 10 minutes away from 7 o'clock. Sports in Shorts on a Tuesday morning on Real Country 102.
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1: 6:52, 8 minutes away from 7 o'clock, we head on over to the Absolutely Everything Store, Lakeland General Store, 34 and 59 in Dunnville. Also Lakeland Dock and Lift, just east of Detroit Lakes. We catch up with my brother Bob. Good morning, sir.
5: Good morning, Dave. So good to talk to you, my friend. How are you?
1: I'm doing well. It's always fun when we chat on. I look forward to these Tuesday mornings. How you doing?
5: Oh, man, I'm so good. I will tell you, like everybody else, I'm getting a little anxious and ready for the weather to finally turn. It sounds like maybe next week.
1: Maybe. Maybe. Yeah. But you know what? We got the Memorial Day holiday weekend staring us straight down in the face. And you know what? Whatever Mother Nature brings us, we'll take it. Yeah. I'm looking next week, lower 80s. I'm thinking. Like, man.
5: Okay. Yes, yes. And maybe even by Sunday, I think it's supposed to start getting nice. So
1: yeah.
5: For those of you who are lucky enough to have Monday off, maybe you'll get a little, actually enjoy the latter half of the weekend a little more.
1: Yeah. And for good reason. It's a wonderful time of the year to spend with friends and family, do a little reflecting, and just get out and enjoy what we have.
5: Yeah, and, you know, they say freedom isn't free, and I believe that. And,
1: right.
5: You know, we honor those who made the ultimate sacrifice, so let's not forget what this weekend is all about.
1: No doubt. And you know, there are those who have served, there are those who gave all, so we can gather and have a great time and create great memories. And there's a product that we need to talk about. I'm going to let you, it's a floating flame, right?
5: Yeah. Well, the flame isn't actually floating. That's the name of the company. So
1: oh, okay. I don't want to confuse people. Okay. Tell everybody what this is. I love the name of the product.
5: Yeah, no. So Floating Flame is it's a outdoor fire pit, right? So it's a little gas propane. It holds a 20-pound cylinder. It's a propane fire pit, but it's the only one rated to actually go on a pontoon. And I don't know how many times, like now when it's cool out and you want to be able to go out for a pontoon ride, but it's cool, or even just, you know, if you're like me, just like having a fire going in the evening sometimes. I've always thought it'd be so cool to have one on a pontoon, but obviously there's risks involved in bringing fire onto a boat.
1: Yes.
5: So this is the only one rated for pontoon use, and at least that's their claim. They're really a nice product. It actually has, on each side has cup holders, and then those cup holders actually open up, and you can put ice in the bottom and use it as a little cooler. And it's pretty lightweight, too. It's got handles on both sides, so you can actually pick it up and take it. You could use it on the end of your dock. You could use it on your patio. You could take it with you, you know, tailgating, whatever you want to do. This thing is kind of made to be portable even. So it's a really, really cool product that we're excited to have.
1: Yeah, and that's just one of the many products that are available at both locations.
5: Yes, sir. And I did want to clarify that, too. So thanks for bringing that up. That Floating Flame is in stock at both locations. We got, I think, 8 in to start with. So we have a little introductory offer going. We got a couple $100 off plus free 2-year extended warranty, which they normally charge $99 for. So we got a great deal at both locations. If you want to be the first one on your lake with this product, come check it out.
1: Yeah, and we should also mention, too, people have been cleaning their yards, the back 40, and Lakeland General Store, Lakeland Dock and Lift, the headquarters, Lakeland General Store for the most part, when it comes to doing those types of projects.
5: Yeah, and we get people ask all the time, are you open Memorial Day? And we are. So, you know, Memorial Day, you know my feelings about it, what the holiday should represent, but yes. In retail, it's part of our deal, too. We're open. It's a big weekend for us, so we're open normal hours this weekend. Actually, Friday, we switched to our summer hours at Lakeland General Store, so the store itself will start closing at 9 p.m., so it'll be 7 a.m. to 9 p.m. Rental, dock and lift, still 8 to 5, Monday through Saturday.
1: All right, and when you talk about rental and the service and repair part of the business, how's that looking as far as getting on the calendar and getting stuff fixed?
5: If you bring it to me right now, you'll probably still have it by the end of the week. My new guy that our new guy that we just hired, Jason, is just absolutely crushing. He comes with a ton of experience. He ran a shop in Moorhead for a while for a guy. I mean, he's my age and he's been in this business for a long time. So he's really good. So if you need anything small engine fixed, come see Jason.
1: And if somebody wanted more information about what happens on a daily basis at both locales, how do they get a hold of you, sir?
5: certainly, if you want to see us, that's my preferred. I'd love to see your smiley face.
1: Uh-huh.
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1: So I could buy myself a floating flame and put it on the back of my Toro Zero Turn?
5: Only you, Dave. Nobody else tried this at home. Absolutely, Dave.
1: Have yourself a wonderful Tuesday, man. We'll talk soon.
5: You too, my friend. See ya.
1: Bye-bye. That's my buddy Bob over at Lakeland General Store, 34 and 59 in Dunnville, the absolutely everything store. Also, Lakeland Dock and Live, just east of Detroit Lakes on Highway 10. 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
1: ABC News, I'm Sherry Preston. Three dead and what officials in California are investigating as a possible hate crime in the largest mosque in San Diego. ABC's Trevor Ault is there.
2: Still a very large police presence out here all over this neighborhood this morning, including one patrol officer who we just saw walking through the playground here at the Islamic Center. As we're learning about a warning phone call made by one of the suspect's mothers concerned about what he might do and how this could have been even worse if not for the actions of the security guard who died protecting the people inside the Islamic Center.
1: Police say the two suspected shooters, 17 and 18 years old, dying by suicide. At least 131 people now dead in the Ebola outbreak that is centered in eastern Congo. There are hundreds more of suspected cases, one of the confirmed infections, an American doctor. Voters in six states hitting the polls for primaries, including Kentucky, where Republican Congressman Thomas Massie faces a challenge from a candidate backed by President Trump. This is ABC News. Democrats are speaking out about the $10 billion lawsuit President Trump has dropped against the IRS over the leaking of his tax records. In exchange for dropping of the lawsuit, the IRS will set up a nearly $1.8 billion fund to compensate people who allege they were targeted by the Biden administration, Senate Democratic leader Chuck Schumer.
3: Of all the corrupt things Donald Trump has done, this MAGA slush fund at the Department of Justice is one of the most depraved. Trump is shaking hands with himself in order to fund his insurrectionist army to the tune of billions of dollars.
1: The president's also dropping $230 million in claims against the Justice Department for investigations launched against him. More Americans say owning a car is a luxury they just cannot afford. A new study by LendingTree finds nearly 4 in 10 Americans are being priced out of car ownership by the rising costs of cars, insurance, and gas. Sherry Preston, ABC News.
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0: 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Clouds rolling through our listening area. A high of 50 will stay cloudy. There is a slight chance of some redeveloping precip. Winds out of the northwest, 15 to 20 miles an hour. Back down to 33 tonight, a clearing sky, scattered rain maybe early this evening. Winds out of the west, under 10 miles an hour. Sunshine Wednesday, 63, south winds, 5 to 10. Wednesday night, mostly clear, back down to 43, south winds at 5 to 15. 67 for a day high Thursday, partly cloudy, south winds 10 to 15 miles an hour. 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
0: Clouds, we're at 40 on the thermometer. Northwesterlies anywhere from 10 to 15 miles an hour. The barometer on the rise at 29.94 inches. Our dew point's at 38. Your relative humidity sitting at 94%. We checked the almanac. Yesterday's high, 54. The low, 38. About a half an inch of rain in the gauge this morning. Average high for this time of the year, 68. The average low, 44. Our record high, 89 degrees. That was set on this date in 2007. And we go back to 1926 for that record low of 27 degrees. Sun rose at 5:43. It'll set this evening at 8:56. Clouds, we're at 40. Northwesterlies at 13 miles an hour. Got a real feel of 33. It's 7:06.
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12: From the newsroom, I'm Ryan Cunningham. Thousands turned out Saturday for Chris Tungseth Day in Fergus Falls. Before the parade, Chris's family joined him as the city unveiled a new City of Fergus Falls sign with the addition of Home of American Idol's Chris Tungseth. The sign is located on Alcott Avenue near Hillcrest Academy, where Tungseth went to school. Chris said of the honor,
13: "So awesome how, I don't know, this community has kind of found joy in this process with me, and to take them along the ride with me has just been the coolest thing ever. And so seeing that sign today, I just broke down in tears, and my whole family was there, so it meant everything."
12: As the day went on, Chris was honored with the hometown parade down Lincoln Avenue. Tungseth kicked off the event by streaking his motorcycle down the parade route. Then those in attendance were entertained by nearly 80 parade units, most paying tribute to the hometown hero. Chris not only kicked off the parade, but also triumphantly rode the Viking ship to end the parade. When asked about all the support he's received from the area, Chris said,
13: "It's hard to put it into words. I mean, I've been looking for the words for the last 7 hours. I mean, I can't thank anyone here enough for the amount of love. And I mean, my words don't do it justice, but it just means everything to me and to my family too, you know. So this is the best gift I could have ever gotten. This is the best experience of my life. This is probably going to be the best night of my life."
12: To finish off the festivities, fans packed the Kirkbride grounds by the thousands to hear Tungseth perform. The concert was opened by local band American Mojo and their covers of Tom Petty. Tungseth received a hero's welcome as he took the stage to Coldplay's Yellow. During his set, Mayor Anthony Hicks presented Chris with the proclamation of Chris Tungseth Day and a golden microphone. Chris repeatedly thanked the crowd and community for the support and love they have shown him. Tungseth finished the night off with his original song, Lonely Road. Bird enthusiasts from around the region gathered in Detroit Lakes last weekend for the 29th annual Detroit Lakes Festival of Birds. The three-day event featured birding field trips, educational presentations, social events, vendors, and wildlife excursions, celebrating the area's diverse bird population and natural habitats. Detroit Lakes is located in a unique transition zone between tallgrass prairie, northern hardwood forests, and conifer forests, making the region a major destination for bird watchers. Organizers say more than 275 bird species can be found along the nearby Pine to Prairie International Birding Trail. Cleone Stewart with the Detroit Lakes Tourism Board said the festival was well attended and drew visitors from the Fargo area, the Twin Cities, and several out-of-state locations. We'll have more coming up next.
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12: Otter Tail Power Company has filed its 2027 to 2041 Integrated Resource Plan with the Minnesota Public Utilities Commission, outlining how it plans to meet customers' electricity needs over the next 15 years. The plan includes proposals to add a 50-megawatt natural gas plant expected to be in service in 2031 to 32, and two 50-megawatt wind projects expected in service between 2035 and 2040. Otter Tail Power said the proposed additions are intended to help meet electricity demand and maintain system reliability. The IRP also reflects projects in development following its last resource plan approval, including the 50-megawatt Solway Solar, expected to be in service in 2026, the 295-megawatt Abercrombie Solar, expected to be in service in 2028, and a 75-megawatt battery storage facility and additional wind generation. The Minnesota Public Utilities Commission will review the plan through a regulatory process that includes opportunities for public and stakeholder input. Otter Tail Power expects to file a separate IRP in North Dakota in 2027. South Dakota does not have an IRP requirement. The company develops its resource plans using forecasts for customer demand, available generation resources, and market conditions across the service territory. The 2026 legislative session ended with a flurry of bills in the final hour. State lawmakers were able to agree on a $1.2 billion bonding bill and $205 million to keep HCMC running and $500 million for other hospitals statewide. The Health and Human Services package included $10 million in emergency food support and funding for counties to administer SNAP benefits. DFL House Leader Zach Stevenson says that they passed anti-fraud measures, they passed IT upgrades, and they passed property tax cuts, tab fee cuts. They just had an incredibly productive session. GOP Senate Minority Leader Mark Johnson said they fought for and achieved a $250 million tax cut on vehicle tab fees, strong fraud prevention reforms to protect Minnesota taxpayers, and responsible infrastructure investments. Minnesotans have been very clear they want lower cost and honest government. House Democrats made two final attempts to bring the gun violence prevention package to the floor Sunday, but both times it was blocked by Republican Speaker Lisa Damoth. DFL House Floor Leader Jamie Long asked, "Madam Speaker, it being the last day of the session, will Senate File 4067 have a chance to go to the committee and come to the floor for the vote?" Damoth responded, "There's been a vote taken through urgencies on this floor many times. There weren't the votes. The votes didn't exist." Parents of the Annunciation School and church shooting victims said Damoth promised to vote on the bill. That's a look at news from the newsroom. I'm Ryan Cunningham.
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19: George Francis Kern, age 85 of Sabika, passed away on Friday, May 15th at Astera Health in Wadena. A funeral mass will take place on Tuesday the 19th at 11 a.m. at St. Hubert's Catholic Church in Bluegrass, rural Sabika. Visitation 1 hour prior to the mass at the church. A visitation will take place on Monday the 19th from 5 to 7 p.m. with parish prayer services at 6 p.m. at the Carvenan Funeral Home in Wadena. The arrangements for George Francis Kern of Sabika have been arranged and provided by the Carvenan Funeral and Cremation Service of Wadena. Herman Aguildo, Herman Telez, age 75 of Waban, passed away on Monday, May 11th at Essentia Health in Fargo. A funeral service will be held at 1 p.m. on Thursday the 21st at the Waban Community Center. Visitation will be held 1 hour prior to the services at the community center on Thursday. The arrangements for Herman Aguildo, Herman Telez have been arranged through the Anderson Family Funeral Home of Benoman. Larry Toms, age 76 of Purim, passed away on May 12. There will be a visitation from 5 to 7 p.m. on Thursday the 21st at the Calvary Lutheran Church in Purim. Visitation to resume from 10 to 11 a.m., followed by a memorial mass at 11 a.m. on Friday the 22nd at Calvary Lutheran Church. The arrangements for Larry Toms of Purim have been arranged through the Schoenberger Funeral and Cremation Service of Purim. Sue Kalinowski, age 77 of Dent, passed away on Wednesday, April 8th. Visitation will begin 9:30 a.m. Friday the 22nd at the Sacred Heart Catholic Church in Dent, followed by a rosary at 10:30 and a memorial mass at 11 a.m. on Friday. Interment to take place Saturday the 23rd at St. Anthony's Cemetery in Tierborn, Minnesota. The arrangements for Sue Kalinowski of Dent have been arranged through the Schoenberger Funeral and Cremation Service of Purim.
20: Elveda Rood, 93 of Barrett, passed away peacefully on February 23rd at the Barrett Care Center. Graveside services will be held this Friday the 22nd at 1 p.m. at Greenwood Cemetery in New York Mills. The arrangements for Elveda Rood of Barrett have been provided by the Carvenant Funeral and Cremation Service of New York Mills.
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0: 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Two locations to serve you, Detroit Lakes and Perm. A high of 50 will stay mostly cloudy. Some scattered rain still possible. A slight chance. Northwest winds 15 to 20 miles an hour. Back down to 33. Tonight a clearing sky. Scattered rain maybe early. Winds out of the west under 10. Back up to 63 Wednesday, sunshine with south winds under 10 miles an hour. Clouds were at 40 degrees, northwesterlies at 13 miles an hour. Got a real feel of 33, it's 717.
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24: 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I'm David Kinderman. 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Yesterday on KRCQ, the Holly Nuggets defeated Frazee 14-3 in five innings, so the Nuggets advance, and they will get Breckenridge Wahpeton. It was the Cowgirls defeating Purim 11-4 yesterday in a softball action. That game is now at 4 o'clock here this afternoon. Real Country 102.3, the game moved up an hour. Breckenridge Wahpeton and Holly, 4 o'clock today on KRCQ. It was DGF, the number 2 seed, shutting out Monaga 14-0. They'll get Thief River Falls. They defeated OTC 13-2. Other side of the bracket, Roseau had a first round bye yesterday. They now get War Road. They knocked out Barnesville yesterday 8-7 in a good matchup. Wadena Deer Creek all over a Crookston 16-0 and Park Rapids 15-5 over East Grand Forks. Playoff continues now, a double elimination tournament later today at the High Seeds. Section 8-3A, Detroit Lakes is a 7th seed. They'll be at number 2, Ricori. Little Falls will be at Sauk Rapids. Number 4, Hutchinson hosts Wilmer. And Fergus Falls will be at Sartell, the number 1 overall seed. Section 6-A, Swanville, Parkers Prairie, and West Central area have first-round byes. Rossay will be at Brandon Evansville. Hancock today at Border West. Ashby will be at New York Mills. Upsala is hosting Long Prairie Gray Eagle and Pelican Rapids at Browerville. Section 8A, Red Lake Falls and Badger Greenbush Middle River have the top 2 overall seeds. Norman County East Ulan Hittadall at Bagley. Manomin-Wabin will be hosting Marshall County Central. West Marshall will be at number 5, Sacred Heart. Ada Borup West will be hosting Fertile Belt Trammy. Clearbrook-Gonvick at Lake Park Audubon, the 3 seed. And Lake of the Woods will be at East Polk. That's the number 6 seed in that matchup for Section 8A. All softball action here for today. Well, the Minnesota Twins open their 3-game series against the Houston Astros. A rain delayed 6-3 victory at Target Field last night. Minnesota scored the first 6 runs of the game and never looked back. Josh Bell homered twice and drove in 4, while Eric Orsi earned his 2nd win in relief. The game was delayed by nearly 2 hours due to some rain. Twins remain in 3rd place in the AL Central, 22-26. The Astros dipped to 19-30, earned in 4th place in the AL Central. Zebby Matthews scheduled a start for Minnesota against Houston. First pitch, 6:40 tonight from Target Field. While the Minnesota Vikings could be hosting one of the biggest events of the NFL calendar, multiple media reports are saying that Minnesota is expected to be hosting the 2028 NFL Draft. The league will announce the draft host during the owners' meetings this week. The draft would take place around U.S. Bank Stadium. Minnesota's bid for the draft was submitted back in March. The Minnesota Wild will hold their end-of-season availability Monday afternoon with General Manager Bill Guerin and Head Coach John Hines. The Minnesota Wild held their end-of-season availability on Monday afternoon with General Manager Bill Guerin and Head Coach John Hines. Guerin really felt good about the Wild getting out of the first round for the first time in more than a decade, but was not excited about how the playoffs ended in 5 games in Colorado. Amongst the items Guerin hopes to accomplish this offseason include adding to the roster and continuing to build a Stanley Cup contender, also extending defenseman Quinn Hughes. Guerin also mentioned getting a top-tier center is a priority. Meanwhile, the Wild might not have one of their goaltenders to start the 26-27 season. Bill Guerin announced that Philippe Gustafson will have hip surgery soon. Gustafson began the season as Minnesota's number one goaltender before Jesper Wallstedt took over late in the year. He saved over 90% of the shots he faced last season. The team isn't sure whether or not Gustafson will be ready to start the upcoming regular season. The Timberwolves are headed into the offseason now with a few questions to answer, but also reflective on the season that just finished. Forward Naz Reid says the season was generally a success, but to take it to the next level, they will need to be more consistent on both ends of the floor. He says he sees a maturity level now in the nucleus of the players that can make the team grow. Team President of Basketball Operations Tim Connelly will meet with reporters today to discuss the season, this past season, and the upcoming offseason. Last night, San Antonio continued to roll. They defeated Oklahoma City in Game 1 of a best-of-7 Western Conference Finals, 122-115 in Oklahoma City. Last night, Jalen Brunson and the Knicks square off against Donovan Mitchell and the Cleveland Cavaliers. Madison Square Garden, the Eastern Conference Finals, get underway here tonight. And that's Jackie Sports Headlines. I'm David Kinderman.
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0: Rio Country 102.3. George Strait wrapping up the 720 commercial free sweep. If you're thinking you want a stranger, we heard from Riley and Ella. Mark Chestnut kicked off the 720 commercial free sweep with Brother Jukebox. 7:33, a chilly start to a Tuesday morning. Yeah, just some light precip. Feels like a light drizzle, if you will. KRCQ color radar weather. This go around courtesy of Warner Garage Doors. When you think garage doors, think Warner. Real country weather. We'll warm up to about 50. We'll stay cloudy. Some scattered rain on again, off again. Northwest winds 15 to 20 miles an hour. Back down to 33 tonight. A clearing sky. Again, some scattered precip early tonight. West winds under 10. Wednesday, 63, sunshine, south winds, 5 to 10 miles an hour. We'll stay mostly clear tomorrow night, back down to 43, south winds at 5 to 15. Clouds, again, some very light precip, drizzle, if you will, light drizzle, 40 our current temp. Got a northwesterly at 13 miles an hour. It's 7:34.
1: Irving, what does MILF stand for?
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1: Oh, Irving. 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

0: Real Country 102.3. Redheaded Stranger on the road again. 7:45, 15 minutes away from 8 o'clock. We'll be on the road. We'll be in an airplane, and we'll be watching the bison. Katie from Travel joins me. How you doing?
1: I'm good. How are you?
0: I'm well. I am well. We need more rain so the pollen count goes down. That way, I think everybody's going to be breathing a whole lot easier. But yeah, this is going to be a lot of fun.
1: Yes, we have a great special. So the Bison switched leagues this year, so they have a whole new schedule out. So they do play in Honolulu, Hawaii on November 14th. So we have a package that includes airfare from Fargo, and we're going to do 6 nights lodging at the Twin Fin Hotel, which is located right on Waikiki Beach.
0: Nice.
1: And we're going to do a partial ocean view room, and we're going to have breakfast included daily. We're going to do it for $17.14 per person for the airfare and lodging based on double occupancy. Tickets are not included, and we do not have access to those. So you would have to secure your own tickets, and they have not gone on sale yet, I've been told. So,
0: okay.
1: But what a great deal and a great time to lock in if you are planning on heading to Hawaii for the game. This is a great package to jump on right now.
0: Yeah. I mean, you talk about, you know, going to Hawaii, incentive enough, you know, but then, but then catching a football game, hey, I'm in. I might have to get a paper out to save some money though. That's what I'm thinking. Yeah. But I mean, you talk about it, 6 nights lodging, you fly out of Hector International, $17.14 per person. Now you do have to get your own tickets to the ball game.
1: Correct.
0: Okay.
1: But why not spend this time in paradise? I mean, if you want to, if you're a huge fan and you like to watch football, I mean, it's a great, great opportunity.
0: No doubt about it. Now, one of the many destinations you can send our fellow travelers on their way. You make it very, very simple. You guys at Travel do just a bang up job. If somebody wanted to get in on this Honolulu Bison football game, or any other destination, how do they get a hold of you?
1: Sure, definitely give us a call. 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
0: All right, and the motto at Travel?
1: We do the work. And you do the fun.
0: You do the fun. This is going to be a fun one. Horns up in Honolulu. What do you think?
1: Sounds perfect.
0: All right. Have yourself a wonderful Tuesday. We'll chat soon.
1: Sounds good. Thank you.
0: Take care. Bye-bye.
1: Bye.
0: There you go. That's my buddy Katie over at Travel over by West Acres. 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They'll know exactly what you mean. They do the work, you do the fun. It's 7:48.
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I'm a country boy, I got a four-wheel drive. 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Up city streets, down winding roads.

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1: ABC News, I'm Sherry Preston. Investigators in San Diego say the deadly attack on a mosque is being investigated as a hate crime. Three people were killed, and officials say both attackers died by suicide. More from ABC's Trevor Ault at the Islamic Center of San Diego.
2: Officials say 2 hours before the shooting happened, they received a call from the mother of one of the suspects, who said her son was suicidal, that her weapons and a vehicle were missing, and he left with a friend wearing camo. Overnight, FBI agents seen entering one of the suspects' homes as the community searches for answers.
1: Russian President Vladimir Putin beginning his visit to China today, just days after President Trump's summit with President Xi Jinping. President Trump now says he has paused a planned attack on Iran at the request of allies in the Middle East. Oil prices this morning trading over $110 a barrel for Brent crude. Six states holding primaries today, including Pennsylvania, where the governor is running for re-election. This is ABC News. The strike at the nation's largest commuter rail service, the Long Island Railroad, is now over. The deal still has to be ratified by the entire rank and file, but that's on the way, says ABC's Phil Tate on Long Island right now.
3: Good news for many passengers who use it each day. We can expect to hear the sounds of the railroad yet again. Partial service will be restored at noon. Details on this deal are still tight-lipped as the rank and file has to approve it before the strike is officially over. The union, representing 3,500 workers, wanted a 5% increase on the final year of their contract, as the MTA was willing to come as close to 4.5% with a number of concessions.
1: Anger in Dallas as FIFA paints over a popular mural in downtown Dallas to promote the upcoming World Cup. Robert Weiland is the artist whose work was painted over.
4: So it was really disrespectful at every level.
1: FIFA claims it told him the mural was being replaced. He says nobody asked for permission or told him it would even be happening. I'm Sherry Preston, ABC News.
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12: 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KRCQ Color Radar weather courtesy of Laney's at the Lakes. Clouds rolling through our listening area. A cloudy Tuesday, scattered showers, maybe, highs near 50, northwest winds 15 to 20 miles an hour. Back down to 33, a clearing sky, scattered showers, maybe early tonight, winds out of the west under 10. Sunshine Wednesday, warmer 63, south winds 5 to 10 miles an hour. Back down to 43, Wednesday night, a clear sky, south winds 5 to 15. We'll check your current conditions and your almanac right after this from Laney's.
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12: Clouds in our listening area. We're at 40, northwest winds, 17 miles an hour. Barometer on the rise at 29.95 inches. Your dew point sitting at 38. Our relative humidity is at 94%. We go to the Almanac. Yesterday's high 54, the low 38, about a half an inch of precip overnight in the gauge this morning. Yeah, average high for this time of the year, 68. Our average low, 44. Our record high, 89 degrees. That came our way on the state in 2007. And we go back to 1926 for that record low of 27 degrees. Sun rose at 5:43. It'll set this evening at 8:56 and rise again tomorrow morning, the good Lord willing, at about 5:41. Clouds were at 40. Northwest winds at 17 miles an hour. It's 8:06.
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14: From the newsroom, I'm Ryan Cunningham. Thousands turned out Saturday for Chris Tungseth Day in Fergus Falls. Before the parade, Chris's family joined him as the city unveiled a new City of Fergus Falls sign with the addition of Home of American Idol's Chris Tungseth. The sign is located on Alcott Avenue near Hillcrest Academy, where Tungseth went to school. Chris said of the honor,
15: "So awesome how, I don't know, this community has kind of found joy in this process with me, and to take them along the ride with me has just been the coolest thing ever. And so seeing that sign today, I just broke down in tears, and my whole family was there, so it meant everything."
14: As the day went on, Chris was honored with the hometown parade down Lincoln Avenue. Tungseth kicked off the event by streaking his motorcycle down the parade route. Then those in attendance were entertained by nearly 80 parade units, most paying tribute to the hometown hero. Chris not only kicked off the parade, but also triumphantly rode the Viking ship to end the parade. When asked about all the support he's received from the area, Chris said,
15: "It's hard to put it into words. I mean, I've been looking for the words for the last 7 hours. I mean, I can't thank anyone here enough for the amount of love. And I mean, my words don't do it justice, but it just means everything to me and to my family too, you know. So this is the best gift I could have ever gotten. This is the best experience of my life. This is probably going to be the best night of my life."
14: To finish off the festivities, fans packed the Kirkbride grounds by the thousands to hear Tungseth perform. The concert was opened by local band American Mojo and their covers of Tom Petty. Tungseth received a hero's welcome as he took the stage to Coldplay's Yellow. During his set, Mayor Anthony Hicks presented Chris with the proclamation of Chris Tungseth Day and a golden microphone. Chris repeatedly thanked the crowd and community for the support and love they have shown him. Tungseth finished the night off with his original song, Lonely Road. Bird enthusiasts from around the region gathered in Detroit Lakes last weekend for the 29th annual Detroit Lakes Festival of Birds. The three-day event featured birding field trips, educational presentations, social events, vendors, and wildlife excursions, celebrating the area's diverse bird population and natural habitats. Detroit Lakes is located in a unique transition zone between Tallgrass Prairie, northern hardwood forests, and conifer forests, making the region a major destination for bird watchers. Organizers say more than 275 bird species can be found along the nearby Pine to Prairie International Birding Trail. Cleone Stewart with the Detroit Lakes Tourism Board said the festival was well attended and drew visitors from the Fargo area, the Twin Cities, and several out-of-state locations. We'll have more coming up next.
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14: Otter Tail Power Company has filed its 2027 to 2041 Integrated Resource Plan with the Minnesota Public Utilities Commission, outlining how it plans to meet customers' electricity needs over the next 15 years. The plan includes proposals to add a 50-megawatt natural gas plant expected to be in service in 2031 to 32, and two 50-megawatt wind projects expected in service between 2035 and 2040. Otter Tail Power said the proposed additions are intended to help meet electricity demand and maintain system reliability. The IRP also reflects projects in development following its last resource plan approval, including the 50-megawatt Solway Solar, expected to be in service in 2026, the 295-megawatt Abercrombie Solar, expected to be in service in 2028, and a 75-megawatt battery storage facility and additional wind generation. The Minnesota Public Utilities Commission will review the plan through a regulatory process that includes opportunities for public and stakeholder input. Otter Tail Power expects to file a separate IRP in North Dakota in 2027. South Dakota does not have an IRP requirement. The company develops its resource plans using forecasts for customer demand, available generation resources, and market conditions across the service territory. The 2026 legislative session ended with a flurry of bills in the final hour. State lawmakers were able to agree on a $1.2 billion bonding bill and $205 million to keep HCMC running and $500 million for other hospitals statewide. The Health and Human Services package included $10 million in emergency food support and funding for counties to administer SNAP benefits. DFL House Leader Zach Stevenson says that they passed anti-fraud measures, they passed IT upgrades, and they passed property tax cuts, tab fee cuts. They just had an incredibly productive session. GOP Senate Minority Leader Mark Johnson said they fought for and achieved a $250 million tax cut on vehicle tab fees, strong fraud prevention reforms to protect Minnesota taxpayers, and responsible infrastructure investments. Minnesotans have been very clear they want lower cost and honest government. House Democrats made two final attempts to bring the gun violence prevention package to the floor Sunday, but both times it was blocked by Republican Speaker Lisa Damoth. DFL House Floor Leader Jamie Long asked, "Madam Speaker, it being the last day of the session, will Senate File 4067 have a chance to go to the committee and come to the floor for the vote?" Damoth responded, "There's been a vote taken through urgencies on this floor many times. There weren't the votes. The votes didn't exist." Parents of the Annunciation School and church shooting victims said Damoth promised to vote on the bill. That's a look at news from the newsroom. I'm Ryan Cunningham.
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19: George Francis Kern, age 85 of Sabika, passed away on Friday, May 15th at Astera Health in Wadena. A funeral mass will take place on Tuesday the 19th at 11 a.m. at St. Hubert's Catholic Church in Bluegrass, rural Sabika. Visitation 1 hour prior to the mass at the church. A visitation will take place on Monday the 19th from 5 to 7 p.m. with parish prayer services at 6 p.m. at the Carvenan Funeral Home in Wadena. The arrangements for George Francis Kern of Sabika have been arranged and provided by the Carvenan Funeral and Cremation Service of Wadena. Herman Aguildo, Herman Telez, age 75 of Waban, passed away on Monday, May 11th at Essentia Health in Fargo. A funeral service will be held at 1 p.m. on Thursday the 21st at the Waban Community Center. Visitation will be held 1 hour prior to the services at the Community Center on Thursday. The arrangements for Herman Gildo, Herman Telez have been arranged through the Anderson Family Funeral Home of Benoman. Larry Toms, age 76 of Purim, passed away on May 12th. There will be a visitation from 5 to 7 p.m. on Thursday the 21st at the Calvary Lutheran Church in Purim. Visitation to resume from 10 to 11 a.m., followed by a memorial mass at 11 a.m. on Friday the 22nd at Calvary Lutheran Church. The arrangements for Larry Toms of Purim have been arranged through the Schoenberger Funeral and Cremation Service of Purim. Sue Kalinowski, age 77 of Dent, passed away on Wednesday, April 8th. Visitation will begin 9:30 a.m. Friday the 22nd at the Sacred Heart Catholic Church in Dent, followed by a rosary at 10:30 and a memorial mass at 11 a.m. on Friday. Interment to take place Saturday the 23rd at St. Anthony's Cemetery in Tierborn, Minnesota. The arrangements for Sue Kalinowski of Dent have been arranged through the Schoenberger Funeral and Cremation Service, Sub Perum.
20: Elveda Rood, 93 of Barrett, passed away peacefully on February 23rd at the Barrett Care Center. Graveside services will be held this Friday the 22nd at 1 p.m. at Greenwood Cemetery in New York Mills. The arrangements for Elveda Rood of Barrett have been provided by the Carvenant Funeral and Cremation Service of New York Mills.
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12: Clouds on your Tuesday, near 50, winds out of the northwest, 15 to 20 miles an hour. Back down to 33 tonight, a clearing sky, scattered showers maybe early, west winds under 10. Wednesday, sunshine, 63, south winds, 5 to 10 miles an hour. Clear Wednesday night, back down to 43, those south winds at 5 to 15. Clouds, we're at 40 on the thermometer. Northwesterlies at 17 miles an hour. It's 8:16.
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18: Let's check his sports headlines. 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Yesterday on KRCQ, the Holly Nuggets defeated Frazee 14-3 in five innings, so the Nuggets advance, and they will get Breckenridge Wahpeton. It was the Cowgirls defeating Perham 11-4 yesterday in a softball action. That game is now at 4 o'clock here this afternoon. Real Country 102.3, the game moved up an hour. Breckenridge Wahpeton and Holly, 4 o'clock today on KRCQ. It was DGF, the number 2 seed, shutting out Monaga 14-0. They'll get Thief River Falls. They defeated OTC 13-2. Other side of the bracket, Roseau had a first round bye yesterday. They now get Warroad. They knocked out Barnesville yesterday 8-7 in a good matchup. Wadena Deer Creek all over a Crookston 16-0 and Park Rapids 15-5 over East Grand Forks. Playoff continues now, a double elimination tournament later today at the High Seeds. Section 8-3A, Detroit Lakes is a 7 seed. They'll be at number 2, Ricori. Little Falls will be at Sauk Rapids. Number 4, Hutchinson hosts Wilmer. And Fergus Falls will be at Sartell, the number 1 overall seed. Section 6A, Swanville, Parkers Prairie, and West Central area have first-round byes. Rossay will be at Brandon Evansville. Hancock today at Border West. Ashby will be at New York Mills. Upsala is hosting Long Prairie Gray Eagle and Pelican Rapids at Browerville. Section 8A, Red Lake Falls and Badger Greenbush Middle River have the top 2
20: overall seeds. Norman County Easterland hit it all at Bagley. Manoman-Wabin will be hosting Marshall County Central. West Marshall will be at number 5 Sacred Heart. Ada Borup West will be hosting Fertile Belle Trammy. Clearbrook-Convict at Lake Park Audubon, the 3 seed. And Lake of the Woods will be at East Polk. That's the number 6 seed in that matchup for Section 8A. All softball action here for today. Well, the Minnesota Twins opened their 3-game series against the Houston Astros. A rain-delayed 6-3 victory at Target Field last night. Minnesota scored the first 6 runs of the game and never looked back. Josh Bell homered twice and drove in 4, while Eric Orsi earned his second win in relief. The game was delayed by nearly 2 hours due to some rain. Twins remain in third place in the AL Central, 22-26. The Astros dipped to 19-30, earned in fourth place in the AL Central. Zebby Matthews scheduled a start for Minnesota against Houston. First pitch, 6:40 tonight from Target Field. While the Minnesota Vikings could be hosting one of the biggest events of the NFL calendar, multiple media reports are saying that Minnesota is expected to be hosting the 2028 NFL Draft. The league will announce the draft host during the owners' meetings this week. The draft would take place around U.S. Bank Stadium. Minnesota's bid for the draft was submitted back in March. The Minnesota Wild will hold their end-of-season availability Monday afternoon with General Manager Bill Guerin and Head Coach John Hines. The Minnesota Wild held their end-of-season availability on Monday afternoon with General Manager Bill Guerin and Head Coach John Hines. Guerin really felt good about the Wild getting out of the first round for the first time in more than a decade, but was not excited about how the playoffs ended in 5 games in Colorado. Amongst the items Guerin hopes to accomplish this offseason include adding to the roster and continuing to build a Stanley Cup contender, also extending defenseman Quinn Hughes. Guerin also mentioned getting a top-tier center is a priority. Meanwhile, the Wild might not have one of their goaltenders to start the 26-27 season. Bill Guerin announced that Filip Gustavsson will have hip surgery soon. Gustavsson began the season as Minnesota's number one goaltender before Jesper Wallstedt took over late in the year. He saved over 90% of the shots he faced last season. The team isn't sure whether or not Gustavsson will be ready to start the upcoming regular season. The Timberwolves are headed into the offseason now with a few questions to answer, but also reflective on the season that just finished. Forward Naz Reid says the season was generally a success, but to take it to the next level, they will need to be more consistent on both ends of the floor. He says he sees a maturity level now in the nucleus of the players that can make the team grow. Team President of Basketball Operations Tim Connelly will meet with reporters today to discuss the season, this past season, and the upcoming offseason. Last night, San Antonio continued to roll. They defeated Oklahoma City in Game 1 of a best-of-7 Western Conference Finals, 122-115 in Oklahoma City. Last night, Jalen Brunson and the Knicks square off against Donovan Mitchell and the Cleveland Cavaliers. Madison Square Garden, the Eastern Conference Finals, get underway here tonight. And that's Jack's Sports Headlines. I'm David Kinderman.
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6: Hi, good morning. Have a trailer house looking to move. We're just bought the land and gonna need to get the trailer off it. It's a single wide trailer house with probably a 20-foot addition. Has a new steel roof on it. Just looking to move it.

0: located right in Frazee. The address is at 104 North River Drive. So if you want to take a look at it, right north of the school there, just looking to move it. So give me a call, 218-234-8834.
1: Yeah, you want to move it. Are you looking to sell it or give it away or just...
0: Oh, yeah, it's good call there, Dave. Yeah, it's free. We're okay. Just looking to get it off the land.
1: Gotcha.
0: I've contacted a couple movers already. If no one takes it, I guess we just have to haul it to the landfill. So a lot of plastic. The plumbing's plastic, but it has a furnace. It was hooked up to natural gas. Like I said, it has a newer steel roof on it, even if we'd just get it for the steel or something. So,
1: alrighty. Yeah. 234-8834.
0: That's it. Thanks, all right. Dave.
1: You bet. Have a good one.
0: You too.
1: Bye-bye. Hi, you're up next on Swap and Shop.
2: Yeah, I got two items for sale. The first one is a Fender Starcaster electric guitar, and I'm asking $125 for that. And the second item is a Milwaukee corded router. It's 24,000 RPM, and it draws 11 amps. And it's a 5615-19 series. It's kind of a big router. And asking $100 for that Milwaukee router.
1: You wanted 120 for the guitar, right?
2: Yep, for the electric guitar, yep. 125.
1: 125. All right, I'll change that. All right, and 100 for the router. Anything else?
2: That's it. My phone number is 218-849-3777.
1: That's 849-3777.
2: Thanks.
1: You bet. Appreciate the call.
2: Bye-bye. Bye.
1: Good morning. You're up next on Swap and Shop. Oh, they hung up. We'll go to line three. Good morning. You're on Swap and Shop.
3: Hey, Dave. Thank you for taking my call. Sure. Hey, I'm looking for a tire or a set of tires. It's on a F-150, an older one. It's a 235-75R15.
1: All righty. Anything else?
3: Nope, just a tire. 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It's 218-849-9869.
1: That's 849-9869.
3: Yep, thank you. Thank you for your show, Dave.
1: Hey, I appreciate the call. Thank you. Bye-bye. Good morning. 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
4: Morning, Dave. 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Thank you.
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1: I appreciate it. 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
7: Hi. 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
1: That's 701-388-8403.
7: That is correct.
1: All right. 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
1: You bet. 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
8: Yeah, I have 6 Yetter no-till Coulter. 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My phone number is 651-600-1026.
1: All right, you're going to have to help me out on these items. You have 6, and I have no idea what you said.
8: Oh, I'm sorry.
1: That's okay.
8: 6, no-till.
1: Go-till.
8: They were on a John, no-till.
1: Yep.
8: They were on a John Deere 7200 planter when I bought it. We tried them. We went back to the John Deere ones. These are Yetter. I see them in the book at $400, but I'm looking to get $400 a piece. But I'm looking to get like $500 for them.
1: All
8: they
1: 6.
8: Have all. Yes, sir.
1: Okay.
8: And the phone number is 651-600-1026.
1: All righty. We got it. I think I know what you're talking about now. 651-600-1026.
8: Thank you so
1: much.
8: You
1: bet. I appreciate your patience with me.
8: Oh, thank you for your patience. Yeah,
1: no problem, man. Have a good one. You too. Bye-bye. Bye-bye. And our final call. Hi, you're on Swap and Shop.
9: Hi, I have a goat for sale. He's a male. He's all white. And he was born January 27th of this year. 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If you're interested, I can send you pictures of him. And then I also have a bunch of 8-foot logs for sale, a giant stock for like $200. You can have them all, $250 if we load it up. And then also I'm looking for hog fence if anybody has any. And my number is 218-850-9693.
1: 850-9693.
9: Yep. Thank you. Have a nice day.
1: You too. Appreciate the call. Bye-bye. 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
1: It's 841 KRCQ Color Radar Weather. Clouds today, a high near 50, maybe some scattered showers, northwest winds 15 to 20 miles an hour. Back down to 33 tonight, a clearing sky, scattered showers maybe early this evening, west winds under 10. Wednesday, 63, sunshine, south winds 5 to 10 miles an hour. 43 tomorrow night, the overnight low mostly clear, south winds at 5 to 15. A high Thursday of 67 under a partly cloudy sky. Going to try and warm things back up. Yeah, cloudy, 40, northwest winds, anywhere from 10 to 20 miles an hour. It's 841.
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0: 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Low cash, there's hometown home. It's 8:46, 14 minutes away from 9 o'clock. Let's head on over and check in with Austin from the Bachman Group. Good morning, sir.
1: Hey, good morning, Dave. Beautiful Tuesday morning to everybody.
0: Yes, it's a little on the chillier side, but we'll warm up tomorrow.
1: Right.
0: I think we'll warm up tomorrow.
1: We're fall weather.
0: Yes.
1: But I guess we'll take what we get.
0: No doubt. And I had this conversation earlier this morning. You know, it's just flip-flopping so much. And so it's like, I got flannel shirts on today because I knew it was going to be a little on the chilly side, but we'll warm things up. I know we're looking at upper 70s and 80s next week, but like you said, we'll take what Mother Nature gives us. And I got to tell you, I drove by your offices yesterday, and there's so much stuff that's going to be there for the consignment auction. We'll talk about that in a moment. But you've got a real estate auction we should let everybody know about.
1: Yes, sir, Dave. If anybody's looking, this is over in the Park Rapids area, approximately 10 miles north of Park Rapids. This property was formerly known as the Evergreen Fun Park, also the World of Christmas. And what we have is a little over 23 total acres, offered in three different parcels. One of them is 3.42 acres, a nicely wooded lot with a large commercial building, updated exterior bathroom facility on there, Highway 71 frontage, potential for restaurant, bar and grill, retail, event center, office space, plus additional storage buildings available. The second lot is 7 acres, partly wooded lot, beautiful setting, Highway 70 front access and frontage, 30 by 88 plus a 16 by 22 steel-sided building with heated shop area, cement floor, cold storage area, go-kart track, also a 32 by 56 open-sided pole building. There's a bumper pool area, private well, three-phase power, second access and approach off of another avenue right behind the property. And the third parcel is 13 acres, fully wooded lot, Highway 71 frontage, camper sites, electric hookup, two parcels on the survey, beautiful park-like setting. Three options, just a lot of good opportunity, beautiful trees on these properties in a good area. And that's going to be offered on online auction, opening this Saturday, May 23rd, closing next week on Thursday, May 28th. We have a real estate preview on it on the 26th of May from 5 to 6 p.m. or call us for a private showing. So that's one coming up.
0: Yeah, you had me at go-kart track. Also went, ooh, okay, very cool.
1: A little use for everybody there. Yep.
0: Yeah,
1: it's nice property if someone's looking for commercial or recreational. Aside from that, too, we've got our Lakes Area consignment auction coming up. Dave, we're going to have 900 to 1,000 plus lots on this auction. If you're looking for machinery, farm items, trailers, tractors, cattle items, skid loaders and attachments, heavy equipment, trucks, lots of vehicles, lots of recreational items, including campers. You've got fifth wheels and bumper hitch campers, new and old, sporting, lawn and garden, everything imaginable. It's on this auction, Dave. That opens up the 27th of May, closes the 3rd of June. However, we've got preview out here from 9 to 4, basically every single day all the way through the sale. So make sure to get a hold of us on that. Tomorrow's our last day of consignment, so no putting anything on after tomorrow. It's all sealed up. We've got numerous listings on the market, Dave. If you're looking for homesteads in Frazee, Perm, Detroit Lakes, Vergas, surrounding areas, we can help you out with all of your real estate needs on the listing side as well as the auction side. 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And as always, we love to have your business.
0: I know you're busy, sir. I'll let you get back at it. Always a pleasure to chat with you.
1: Hey, you as well, Dave. And also a big thank you to all of the buyers on last week's real estate auction. We had that perm in New York Mills, 200 and some acres, over 30 bidders on that auction plus.
0: Cool.
1: And very, very successful for our seller. We appreciate everybody bidding.
0: I'm just going to let you know, the Bachman Group hat was a hit at the Real Country Classic. That's all I'm going to tell you.
1: That's what I like to hear.
0: Have a good one, man. We'll talk soon.
1: You too.
0: Bye-bye.
1: Thanks, Dave.
0: Bye-bye. There you go. 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
0: It is 8:53, 7 minutes away from 9 o'clock, a very special country chat. Leah Knight joins me, director of, and I got to get this right, the Merry Melody Music Academy. Yep. And Garrick Theater Revival.
4: Yes. We have a revival campaign through our Merry Melody Council for the Arts, and we are restoring the past and inspiring the future at the Garrick Theater in Holly, Minnesota.
0: Now, what, take everybody, give us the elevator speech, okay? Merry, now I'm a musician, so yes. Merry Melody Music Academy, I get that.
4: Yep.
0: To an extent.
4: Sure.
0: So give everybody just like the overview of the vision or what's happening.
4: Sure. So the Merry Melody Music Academy has been in Lake Park for about 6.5 years. We now have locations in Detroit Lakes and in Holly, and then also soon to be hopefully Perham. Okay. So we are kind of taking the region by storm, and sure, we're spreading the joys of music through that. We also have a film school. And all of this has brought us to the conclusion that we need a theater. And so we have reached out to some friends of ours who currently own the Garrick Theater, and they've given us the opportunity through the Merry Melody Council for the Arts, which is a fully functioning 501c3 mm-hmm. nonprofit, to purchase this theater to help us to continue to impact the region and provide scholarships, an instrument lending library, music library, and then a stage where we can put on performances and continue to strengthen the arts in our region.
0: Now, just for kids, are all age groups?
4: Oh my goodness, we have all age groups. The oldest student that I have currently is 87.
0: Really?
4: So
0: I would be a youngster.
4: Yes.
0: Yeah, not really. But yeah, so what got you involved?
4: Sure. So I am a professional opera singer, and I decided to take a step back several years ago to have a family and invest that time in my children. And I began to educate. And in doing so, I developed the Music Academy, and that has brought me back again to my first love, which is singing and performing. And so we're kind of doing a full circle here with the Garrick Theater Revival Campaign. It will give me a home and my students a home to perform, impact the arts, and just, you know, make music and celebrate everything creative.
0: Well, and I've had this conversation, and I won't go into real deep detail, but music is healing.
4: It is so healing.
0: It is. Mm-hmm. So you're an opera singer. I'm like a Bob Singer meets George Thorogood singer. So there you go. How long have you been involved in music all of your life?
4: Yes. Ever since I was about 3 years old.
0: Cool.
4: And play multiple instruments. And at the academy, we teach all kinds of instruments. We have many teachers. We have a student apprenticeship program to help us to educate the next generation. We work with the Music Teachers National Association and the Minnesota Music Teachers Association to help support what already exists and kind of build bridges between what already exists in the area.
0: Right.
4: Because we want to collaborate with everyone that already is here to help support.
0: Enhancing the talent that
4: Correct.
0: Young people have, that older Yes. people have.
4: Yes. People ask me all the time why I'm here as a professional singer. And I just say, because this is a great place to raise children in a rural community.
0: Oh, yeah.
4: And there are wonderful people in this area that deserve opportunities just like in the bigger areas. So that is my job and my hope with the Council for the Arts, is to make opportunity available to everyone, regardless of their financial or economic situation.
0: And that's, I mean, I remember the first guitar my parents ever mm-hmm. bought me, and then the last guitar I purchased. Mm-hmm. And they've gone up in price.
4: Oh, yes, they have.
0: And as you get older and your talent matures,
4: correct,
0: you got to have the best stuff.
4: That's
0: you,
4: right.
0: You know what I mean? But I started on a Kent electric guitar.
4: Oh, interesting.
0: With a Gibson Checkmate amp. My parents bought me when I was very young.
4: Very nice.
0: But then, the flat tops. And then, but I was introduced to orchestra in fourth grade.
4: Mm-hmm.
0: And I started playing the cello because it looked like a guitar.
4: Oh, very cool. Yes. I love the cello. It's a beautiful instrument.
0: It really is. But then, we got to play with the high school orchestra,
4: mm-hmm.
0: and I saw the double bass. And I went, okay, all right. So in fifth, sixth grade, I switched to the bass and been playing bass and electric guitar
4: in bands
0: since 1985. But my kids all went through the music programs, all of them, and, shined. They're all in bands now. They all tour and stuff like that. And it's an opportunity to introduce young people.
4: Right.
0: Sports, I'm all in.
4: Correct.
0: But the arts.
4: Yes. Well, and the thing is when sports are no longer available to you because of whether it's an injury or age, you can play music until you are 105.
0: And that's
4: what I intend to do.
0: Until you're 105?
4: Absolutely.
0: So come back every year. Okay,
4: I'll do that.
0: If I'm not here, you just take over.
4: Okay, I shall. Thank you.
0: We have like a couple of minutes. What's the most important thing you want our listeners, our listening base, to know about Mary Melody and the Garrick Theater?
4: Sure. We want you to know that we are an academy and a council for the arts that is passionate about education and about connecting the community. So if you're an educator and you feel like you can contribute to the council, you can help us with our restoration project, we want to hear from you. And we are running a campaign right now called 20 is Plenty. So if you can't make a gigantic donation to our effort in terms of reviving the Garrick Theater, $20 goes a long way. If we can get 1,000 people to give $20, we will make our very first step toward that renovation. And it's a great way to allow everyone to participate. And no matter the size of the donation, you are valued. You are important. We also have the opportunity to have sponsors for the seats in the balcony. So they will all be restored, and then there will be a plaque there for sponsors as well. And that's a little bit bigger donation, but it has a lasting impact as we build a legacy for the Garrick Theater and for arts in the region.
0: Is that part of Seat in History? Is that what that is, or is that something different?
4: That's something different, yeah.
0: Okay. All right. Can you give us the lowdown on that in 20 seconds? The Seat in History?
4: Oh, the Seat in History.
0: Yeah.
4: Yes. So the Seat in History... the Seat in History is a $500 donation.
0: Okay.
4: And then your donation will sponsor that particular seat, and you'll have a donor plaque on the wall.
0: Oh, wow.
4: Yeah. And so then everyone that comes in knows that for forever, you have a lasting legacy in sponsoring the arts and education for everyone.
0: If somebody wanted more information quickly, how do they get a hold of you?
4: Yep. You can go to our website at marymelodymusic.com and then navigate to the Council for the Arts page. And you can also call the office at 1-218-238-5001.
0: All right. I wish we had more time. I could talk to you forever. KRCQ, Detroit Lakes World News from ABC in New York is up next here on Real Country.
5: ABC News, I'm Sherry Preston. A security guard at San Diego's largest mosque is being called a hero after police say he was pivotal in limiting the attack there. Three people, including that guard, were killed, the two attackers dying by suicide. The deaths of over 130 people now blamed on the Ebola outbreak in Central Africa. Several hundred people are being checked. And ABC's Faith Abube at the CDC says one American is a confirmed case.
6: International Christian Missions Organization Surge saying Dr. Peter Stafford and his wife, Dr. Rebecca Stafford, were treating patients in the Democratic Republic of Congo when they were exposed to the virus. The third missionary doctor also came in contact with an infected patient, but officials say so far, only Dr. Peter Stafford is showing symptoms.
5: 19 reported tornadoes overnight across several states as strong storms hit the middle part of the country. Officials in Lebanon say the death toll since Israel started its attacks on Hezbollah has now topped 3,000. This is ABC News. Wildlife experts in the coastal town of Siena, Texas, say that alligators have been sauntering through city streets. They also say they've been doing it for a reason.
7: Social media is filled with still images and videos taken in the past week of gators wandering through Siena's residential neighborhoods. Biologist Stephen Coleman says it's the peak of the reptiles' mating season.
8: Males are moving around trying to establish their own territories, and you'll also have the females kind of moving in.
7: So why did the alligator cross the road? Coleman says it was looking for love.
5: That's ABC's Jim Ryan in Dallas. A couple of American tourists in Asia arrested after one of them jumped the fence at the zoo, housing Punch the monkey, who became so close with that stuffed orangutan when his mom abandoned him. The man who jumped the fence was wearing a costume with a smiley face head and sunglasses, and the other guy was filming him for social media. The monkeys wanted nothing to do with either of them. The zoo says the monkeys are all fine. Sherry Preston, ABC News.
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11: Weather. Chance of rain showers today. Otherwise, cloudy skies expected. High temperatures reach up to 49. Northwest winds 10 to 20 miles per hour. Chance of rain showers tonight. Lows level off around 33. Mainly clear skies. High temperatures reach up to 63. Tomorrow, mainly sunny skies. Right now, 41. I'm staff meteorologist Jennifer Wojcicki.
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0: It is 5.5 minutes after the hour. The All Requests 9 o'clock work block gets underway. 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
1: Chance of rain showers today, otherwise cloudy skies expected. High temperatures reach up to 49. Northwest winds 10 to 20 miles per hour. Chance of rain showers tonight, lows of low around 33, mainly clear skies. High temperatures reach up to 63. Tomorrow, mainly sunny skies. Right now, 41. I'm staff meteorologist Jennifer Wojcicki.
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0: Dobbers up for bingo at Billy's Corner Bar and Grill in Vergas. Bingo every Thursday night at 7 and Sunday afternoons at 3. Have some fun. Come out with your friends. Just a buck a card, and there's progressive pots up to $1,000. Have some fun. Come on out to Billy's. 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
0: 9:54. That'll do it for me, Dave Lee. As always, my friends, drive no faster than your guardian angel can fly. We'll talk again tomorrow morning, real early, right here on Real Country 102.

called Sam's Place. It starts a-jumping every evening when the sun goes down. 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
1: ABC News, I'm Sherry Preston. Democrats on the Senate Appropriations Committee today have been questioning Acting Attorney General Todd Blanche about the $1.7 billion fund set up to help those who say they've been targeted by the Biden administration. This is Chris Van Hollen of Maryland telling Blanche.
2: Yesterday, you created a $1.8 billion slush fund to dole out taxpayer dollars to the president's supporters, including those who attacked this Capitol on January 6th. That is pure theft of public funds.
1: The fund was set up as a part of an agreement in which the president dropped his $10 billion lawsuit against the IRS over the leak of his tax returns. The World Health Organization Director General saying today he is openly worried about the scale and speed of the Ebola outbreak in Central Africa. It's killed more than 130 people so far. Police in San Diego investigating Monday's deadly shooting at the largest mosque in that city as a hate crime. This is ABC News. A mega utility merger is being proposed that would combine NextEra Energy and Dominion Energy. Both companies have thousands of customers from Florida up through Virginia, many of them seeing their rates jump as a result of new AI data centers. Here's ABC's Sophie Flay.
3: President Trump recently got tech companies to pledge to pay for infrastructure upgrades to protect customers. Democratic Senator Adam Schiff claims that doesn't go far enough. He's proposing a new bill.
4: Basically, what the bill would do is it would say to data centers, bring your own energy, and make sure that when there are changes in the grid that are necessary, that you pay for those changes.
3: NextEra says the scale and efficiencies brought by its merger with Dominion will result in more affordable electricity for our customers in the long run.
1: Others question that claim. A new survey by LendingTree says 39% of Americans find owning a car unattainable when you take into account loan payments, the cost of insurance, and the rising price of gasoline. I'm Sherry Preston, ABC News.
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7: Country weather. Chance of rain showers today, otherwise cloudy skies expected. High temperatures reach up to 49. Northwest winds 10 to 20 miles per hour. Chance of rain showers tonight, lows level off around 33, mainly clear skies. High temperatures reach up to 63. Tomorrow, mainly sunny skies. Right now, 41. I'm staff meteorologist Jennifer Wojcicki.
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0: That's Ella Langley here on Real Country with the biggest song of the year so far. Dateline Gatlinburg, where a bear tried to break into a bakery there, drawn by the smell of cinnamon rolls. Who hasn't smelled cinnamon rolls wafting through the air and wanted to break into a bakery? Security footage at Olga's Yodel Cinnamon Rolls captured the bear trying to pry open the front door before giving up in search of easier snacks. 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

0: Real Country with Luke Combs. There's going to be a new HBO series set in the Harry Potter universe, and the production team is trying to prevent the props from escaping. They've microchipped dozens of broomsticks, signs around the Warner Brothers studio, warning cast and crew that movement of props will be monitored, and unauthorized removal can lead to termination.
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3: Real country weather.
4: Chance of rain showers today. Otherwise, cloudy skies expected. High temperatures reach up to 49. Northwest winds 10 to 20 miles per hour. Chance of rain showers tonight. Lows of aloft around 33. Mainly clear skies. High temperatures reach up to 63. Tomorrow, mainly sunny skies. Currently, it's 40 degrees. I'm staff meteorologist Jennifer Vujcicki.
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6: 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July corn's 1 higher at 4.78 and September's up a penny at 4.83 1/4. 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June live's up 67 at 254.05. August is down 7 at 247.07. August feeders are up 172 at 360.57. And looking over sold, June hogs are up 25 at 98.77. July leans 25 higher at $103. And then over in the broader market, crude oil's down about $1 a barrel. The Dow Jones is about 130 lower. John Perkins, Brownfield.
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0: That's Garth Brooks. Papa loved Mama here on Real Country. If you're ready, we'll get back to the music in a minute with Ronnie Millsap and George Strait straight ahead on Real Country.
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1: ABC News, I'm Sherry Preston. Acting Attorney General Todd Blanche on Capitol Hill taking questions from members of the Senate Appropriations Committee about the nearly $1.8 billion fund that'll be used to help those who say they were targeted by the Biden administration. This is Delaware's Chris Coons asking Todd Blanche.
2: Will you commit that none of this money will go to President Trump's campaign donors?
3: I am not committing to anything beyond the settlement agreement itself.
1: The Treasury Department's general counsel resigned after the plans for the fund were announced. Critics call it an illegal abuse of power. President Trump says Iran is begging to make a peace deal and that strikes against the country were not carried out because allies in the region are still negotiating. Vladimir Putin has just arrived in China for talks with Xi Jinping. The two-time Wimbledon champ Carlos Alcaraz says he's pulling out of the Wimbledon tournament that starts next month because of a lingering wrist injury. He's also withdrawn from the French Open. This is ABC News. Social media videos of alligators sauntering through the streets of some coastal Texas cities are not AI-generated. ABC's Jim Ryan says they're real.
4: Online videos show gators, some up to 8 feet long, wandering through residential streets and front yards. Not surprisingly,
5: it's a concern.
4: Lauren Moyer lives in Siena, south of Houston, a master-planned community dotted with lakes, ponds, and alligators.
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4: 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Jim Ryan, ABC News.
1: The reason why they're wandering is it's mating season. Tennis great Billie Jean King celebrating another victory this week. This one wasn't on the court, though. She earned her bachelor's degree 65 years after she first took classes. The 82-year-old received her art history degree from Cal State Los Angeles Monday, walking across the stage in her cap and gown, blue sneakers, and bright pink sunglasses. Sherry Preston, ABC News.
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8: Country weather. Chance of rain showers today, otherwise cloudy skies expected. High temperatures reach up to 49. Northwest winds 10 to 20 miles per hour. Chance of rain showers tonight, lows level off around 33, mainly clear skies. High temperatures reach up to 63. Tomorrow, mainly sunny skies. Currently, it's 40 degrees. I'm staff meteorologist Jennifer Wojcicki.
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About a third say they always lock it. 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

0: Here, Memorial Day weekend on the way. Let's go. Hey, the rumor mill is rumor milling that Tom Cruise and Pamela Anderson might be a thing. He supposedly reached out to her after seeing her in the movie The Last Showgirl back in 2024. I didn't see it either. And they've been in touch ever since. Stay tuned, Film It.
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7: Chance of rain showers today. Otherwise, cloudy skies expected. High temperatures reach up to 49. Northwest winds 10 to 20 miles per hour. Chance of rain showers tonight. Lows level off around 33. Mainly clear skies. High temperatures reach up to 63. Tomorrow, mainly sunny skies. Currently, it's 40 degrees. I'm staff meteorologist Jennifer Wojcicki.
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0: Did somebody say whiskey? Well, maybe this weekend. It's Real Country Shotgun here. Happy Monday, take two, a.k.a. Tuesday. Remember going to parties before phones? Well, it seems that some Gen Zers are trying to recreate that magical time because there's a growing trend of phone-free parties where people literally check their phones at the door and spend the night just, talking to each other. And it turns out it's helping. Without screens, people are actually making eye contact, meeting new people, and building real-world social skills again. These events are popping up more and more as young people try to break out of a constant scrolling lifestyle and feel more connected in real life. I mean, who knew it would ever come to this?
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1: ABC News, I'm Wayne Cabot. Acting Attorney General Todd Blanche sidestepping questions on Capitol Hill about a taxpayer fund to pay Trump allies, $1.8 billion. Democratic Senator Chris Coons asked Blanche why the fund is written to keep the payouts confidential.
2: The reason why I want to be careful in my answer is because there's obviously laws that exist around privacy that would may prevent some of the information that the commission takes in from being fully public.
1: Blanche would not say if people convicted in the January 6th Capitol attack should be compensated. Before yesterday's shooting at a San Diego mosque, police got a call from the mother of one of the two teen suspects to say that her son was suicidal and had taken guns from the house. The shooters killed three and then themselves. Record-breaking turnout reported in Georgia ahead of primaries today there and in five other states where the results could give us an idea of the mood of the nation. This is ABC News. Owning a car is more of a dream than reality anymore for a growing number of Americans. Here's ABC's Sherry Preston.
3: More Americans say owning a car is a luxury they just cannot afford. A new study by LendingTree finds nearly 4 in 10 Americans, 39%, are being priced out of car ownership. The problem is the rising cost of cars. New cars average just under $50,000 in the sticker price. Car insurance costs have surged 37% in the past 5 years, and that doesn't even take into account the price of gas.
1: According to LendingTree, many Americans with active auto loans are spending 15% of their income on car-related expenses. You can now take the train in New York. Relief for hundreds of thousands of commuters. The Long Island Railroad is running again as of about this hour. The negotiators for the MTA and the union reached a deal late last night. Main issues, pay and health care costs at the nation's busiest commuter rail system. I'm Wayne Cabot, ABC News.
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10: Real Country, 102.3, 4 minutes now past 12 noon. Cloudy skies. We had a very nice soaking rain last night into this morning. One or two different waves, but that's what we wanted, was some very nice rain over the course of a long period of time and no thunderstorms, i.e. no lightning. That's the biggest part there, is to get any lightning strikes. So the rain still continue, or the fire that's still over in the Brainerd Lakes area has hopefully gotten a little bit of a drink of water last night into this morning. It will help. May not be great over the long term, but at least for the short term here, we're in much better shape. Now, we've had a little bit of a light mist drizzle at times here for today. It really hasn't added anything to our rain gauge. So we're still at about a half an inch on this system. I do have a couple of dots showing up on the radar screen, and they are coming from the northwest to the southeast. So they're going to be, I would say, the border counties at this point maybe have a little bit better chance of, again, very light rain. Nothing that should be all that significant, but you probably want to keep your headlights on, and you may need to use your windshield wiper blades a little bit here for today. So I don't think we can say nobody's going to get any more rain today. There is a possibility for a few scattered showers, but nothing should be all that intense. Now, today was already scheduled to be a cold day anyway. We're not even probably going to make 50 degrees for the actual temp. Now, if you throw in a wind out of the northwest and a little bit of a light mist out there, that may keep you a little bit on the wet side. If you're outside, you get a little soaked, it's probably going to feel 10, even 15 degrees colder than that due to a wind chill. Now, again, now wind chills are not at 40 and above, so there's no official wind chill factor. But that doesn't mean it doesn't hurt on your face if you walk into that wind here for you today. So keep that in mind. Travel safely. Bundle up. Have the extra layer there with you. You may need to have the car on heat here for today instead of on at least the coolness. Not so much air at this point, but it's definitely feeling it out there, especially if you're going to be outside for some of our softball games or afternoon activities outside. It's not going to be a picture perfect day, but we'll work through the elements. 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Real country weather. An odd peek at the sun and an odd rain shower, not out of the question. Generally, though, cloudy skies, temperatures climbing through the 40s. Maybe Fargo-Moorhead gets 50+, a northwest wind at 20+ in parts of Erie, but generally 5 to 15, gusting to 20. Tonight, clearing skies. We'll see how early that will be. If it comes before 9 o'clock, obviously we'll see some of that. Temps on either side of the freezing mark, so some will be under 32 after midnight tonight, a west wind at 5 to 10. Tomorrow, plenty of sunshine and 63. It's a good set of warm-ups there. We're probably still a little bit below average, but sun will make a big difference coming up for tomorrow. Southerly winds at 5 to 15. Clear 42 for us Wednesday night. Thursday looks like a very nice day, basically around average, a degree or two short. Partly cloudy and 68. Southerly winds at 5 to 15. Thursday night, some increase in clouds, 45 after midnight. Friday and Saturday have a little bit, actually now into Sunday, have a little bit of possibilities for some scattered rain showers. Not a total washout, but we'll kind of keep you up, refine that forecast, especially by Friday, see what Saturday and Sunday bring us. But I don't think it's going to be a ton. I would say maybe Friday has even the better chance for some rain than Saturday and Sunday do. Now, we do have warmer conditions by the end of the weekend. Some folks are going to be approaching 80. So today, we're approaching 50. By Sunday, hopefully approaching 80 degrees. So generally, we're going to be in the 60s to around 70 for a few days. And then that big jump there on Sunday. Monday is partly cloudy and 80. So we'll keep you up to date and see if we hold on to that. Now, Monday, as I'm just kind of getting into all the softball stuff going on and everything, Monday is actually the beginning of summer. Yeah, Memorial Day coming on up. So we kick it off from Memorial Day through Labor Day. And Monday is Memorial Day. I did talk with a few folks in Holly. We got graduation for the Nuggets coming up Friday night. Commencement then on Saturday as well. If you're going to be outside, that's going to be, the temperature-wise, we're all right. It's just if we can hold off some of the rain there. But I think everybody else is pretty much starting to do a wrap-up with schools and commencements and all that stuff. So we wish the best of luck to all the seniors that are graduating here. But yeah, you got your spring sports participants that are not only graduating this week. You got some softball and track and field that could continue. Boys baseball begins next week in postseason. So a lot of happening for the kids. So lots of going on in our area communities, and just be safe around the schools there and be aware when those commencements and everything is taking place. So you're driving carefully and being as safe as possible. So we'll keep you up to date getting into Friday and Saturday on that forecast. At least we should be in a little bit warmer conditions. All right, Hanson's Plumbing and Heating has this look at the KRCQ Color Radar Weather. And on the Almanac for May 19, 2007 is the year for an 89-degree temperature, holding up as the record high. This date, 1926, so 100 years ago today, it was 27 for the record low. 89 and 27 are the records, not to be broken this year. 68 and 44, that is average for us at this time of the year. So yes, we should be closer to 70. I do have the sun setting at 8:56, just a couple minutes before 9 o'clock tonight. Anyway, we may get to see some of that late day sun, just depending on when the skies start to clear. 5:44 or 5:43, I should say, is tomorrow morning's sunrise time. So, yeah, we are continuing to add that 1 to 2 minutes per day, continue to add that for another month, and then we'll start contracting after we get past the first day of summer. Northerly winds, I'm going to still say 5 to 15. Check on the gusts. There's a gust to 18 that just hit right now. So we're getting a few gusts that could be 20 and 20 plus in part of the area. So if you know, if you're more in an open area, bigger open fields out there, then you're probably gusting at 25. But right now I'm going to say an 18-mile-an-hour gust. Generally, though, about 8 to 12 here at the KRCQ studios. I am looking at pressure rising at 30.23. Cloudy skies, crisp and cool. Still, again, maybe a light drizzle to a little bit of light rain. Not much organized on the radar screen, so it's not like we can follow it per se. But a temperature of 42, only 42 degrees at Real Country 102.3. If we get to 50 for this afternoon, we're going to be lucky, but it's going to feel much colder than that. So keep that in mind. All right, weather details in full, all brought to you by Hanson's Plumbing and Heating. We're 11 minutes now past 12 noon. Ryan Cunningham in the newsroom. A rundown of some news headlines, back with your funeral announcements, more weather and sports, all coming up for the first half of the noon hour on Real Country 102.3.
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12: From the newsroom, I'm Ryan Cunningham. Thousands turned out Saturday for Chris Tungseth Day in Fergus Falls. Before the parade, Chris's family joined him as the city unveiled a new City of Fergus Falls sign with the addition of Home of American Idol's Chris Tungseth. The sign is located on Alcott Avenue near Hillcrest Academy, where Tungseth went to school. Chris said of the honor,
13: "So awesome how, I don't know, this community has kind of found joy in this process with me, and to take them along the ride with me has just been the coolest thing ever. And so seeing that sign today, I just broke down in tears, and my whole family was there, so it meant everything."
12: As the day went on, Chris was honored with the hometown parade down Lincoln Avenue. Tungseth kicked off the event by streaking his motorcycle down the parade route. Then those in attendance were entertained by nearly 80 parade units, most paying tribute to the hometown hero. Chris not only kicked off the parade, but also triumphantly rode the Viking ship to end the parade. When asked about all the support he's received from the area, Chris said,
13: "It's hard to put it into words. I mean, I've been looking for the words for the last 7 hours. I mean, I can't thank anyone here enough for the amount of love. And I mean, my words don't do it justice, but it just means everything to me and to my family too, you know. So this is the best gift I could have ever gotten. This is the best experience of my life. This is probably going to be the best night of my life."
12: To finish off the festivities, fans packed the Kirkbride grounds by the thousands to hear Tungseth perform. The concert was opened by local band American Mojo and their covers of Tom Petty. Tungseth received a hero's welcome as he took the stage to Coldplay's Yellow. During his set, Mayor Anthony Hicks presented Chris with the proclamation of Chris Tungseth Day and a golden microphone. Chris repeatedly thanked the crowd and community for the support and love they have shown him. Tungseth finished the night off with his original song, Lonely Road. Bird enthusiasts from around the region gathered in Detroit Lakes last weekend for the 29th annual Detroit Lakes Festival of Birds. The three-day event featured birding field trips, educational presentations, social events, vendors, and wildlife excursions, celebrating the area's diverse bird population and natural habitats. Detroit Lakes is located in a unique transition zone between tall grass prairie, northern hardwood forests, and conifer forests, making the region a major destination for bird watchers Organizers say more than 275 bird species can be found along the nearby Pine to Prairie International Birding Trail. Cleone Stewart with the Detroit Lakes Tourism Board said the festival was well attended and drew visitors from the Fargo area, the Twin Cities, and several out-of-state locations. We'll have more coming up next.
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12: Otter Tail Power Company has filed its 2027 to 2041 Integrated Resource Plan with the Minnesota Public Utilities Commission, outlining how it plans to meet customers' electricity needs over the next 15 years. The plan includes proposals to add a 50-megawatt natural gas plant expected to be in service in 2031 to 32, and two 50-megawatt wind projects expected in service between 2035 and 2040. Otter Tail Power said the proposed additions are intended to help meet electricity demand and maintain system reliability. The IRP also reflects projects in development following its last resource plan approval, including the 50-megawatt Solway Solar, expected to be in service in 2026, the 295-megawatt Abercrombie Solar, expected to be in service in 2028, and a 75-megawatt battery storage facility and additional wind generation. The Minnesota Public Utilities Commission will review the plan through a regulatory process that includes opportunities for public and stakeholder input. Otter Tail Power expects to file a separate IRP in North Dakota in 2027. South Dakota does not have an IRP requirement. The company develops its resource plans using forecasts for customer demand, available generation resources, and market conditions across the service territory. The 2026 legislative session ended with a flurry of bills in the final hour. State lawmakers were able to agree on a $1.2 billion bonding bill and $205 million to keep HCMC running and $500 million for other hospitals statewide. The Health and Human Services package included $10 million in emergency food support and funding for counties to administer SNAP benefits. DFL House Leader Zach Stevenson says that they passed anti-fraud measures, they passed IT upgrades, and they passed property tax cuts, tab fee cuts. They just had an incredibly productive session. GOP Senate Minority Leader Mark Johnson said they fought for and achieved a $250 million tax cut on vehicle tab fees, strong fraud prevention reforms to protect Minnesota taxpayers, and responsible infrastructure investments. Minnesotans have been very clear they want lower cost and honest government. House Democrats made two final attempts to bring the gun violence prevention package to the floor Sunday, but both times it was blocked by Republican Speaker Lisa Damoth. DFL House Floor Leader Jamie Long asked, "Madam Speaker, it being the last day of the session, will Senate File 4067 have a chance to go to the committee and come to the floor for the vote?" Damoth responded, "There's been a vote taken through urgencies on this floor many times. There weren't the votes. The votes didn't exist." Parents of the Annunciation School and church shooting victims said Damoth promised to vote on the bill. That's a look at news from the newsroom. I'm Ryan Cunningham.
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18: George Francis Kern, age 85 of Sabika, passed away on Friday, May 15th at Astera Health in Wadena. A funeral mass will take place on Tuesday the 19th at 11 a.m. at St. Hubert's Catholic Church in Bluegrass, rural Sabika. Visitation 1 hour prior to the mass at the church. A visitation will take place on Monday the 19th from 5 to 7 p.m. with parish prayer services at 6 p.m. at the Carvenan Funeral Home in Wadena. The arrangements for George Francis Kern of Sabika have been arranged and provided by the Carvenant Funeral and Cremation Service of Wadena. Herman Aguildo, Herman Telez, age 75 of Waban, passed away on Monday, May 11th at Essentia Health in Fargo. A funeral service will be held at 1 p.m. on Thursday the 21st at the Waban Community Center. Visitation will be held 1 hour prior to the services at the Community Center on Thursday. The arrangements for Herman Aguildo, Herman Telez have been arranged through the Anderson Family Funeral Home of Benoman. Larry Toms, age 76 of Purim, passed away on May 12. There will be a visitation from 5 to 7 p.m. on Thursday the 21st at the Calvary Lutheran Church in Purim. Visitation to resume from 10 to 11 a.m., followed by a memorial mass at 11 a.m. on Friday the 22nd at Calvary Lutheran Church. The arrangements for Larry Toms of Purim have been arranged through the Schoenberger Funeral and Cremation Service of Purim. Sue Kalinowski, age 77 of Dent, passed away on Wednesday, April 8th. Visitation will begin 9:30 a.m. Friday the 22nd at the Sacred Heart Catholic Church in Dent, followed by a rosary at 10:30 and a memorial mass at 11 a.m. on Friday. Interment to take place Saturday the 23rd at St. Anthony's Cemetery in Tierborn, Minnesota. The arrangements for Sue Kalinowski of Dent have been arranged through the Schoenberger Funeral and Cremation Service of Purim.
19: Elveda Rood, 93 of Barrett, passed away peacefully on February 23rd at the Barrett Care Center. Graveside services will be held this Friday the 22nd at 1 p.m. at Greenwood Cemetery in New York Mills. The arrangements for Elveda Rood of Barrett have been provided by the Carvenant Funeral and Cremation Service of New York Mills.
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10: All right, so yeah, one of the many festivals coming on up throughout the summer season, and we're heading on into the Memorial Day weekend. Monday is Memorial Day, kicking off those 102 days of summer that we're going to be talking about coming on up. So yeah, lots of fun stuff in 2026. including, well, I don't know, fun, I guess, would be the right word today. We still got a few scattered showers. May see a quick peek at the sun, but we're generally cloudy, crisp, and cool here for today. Laney's at the Lakes has this rundown of the KRCQ Color Radar weather. Real country weather. As mentioned, generally cloudy. Temps on either side of 50 for today. Most of us in the upper 40s. Northwesterly winds 20 plus on some of the wind gusts. For tonight, some clearing skies. We'll have an opportunity again for an odd or two rain shower through the afternoon. Now, if we get some of that clearing skies, maybe the farther west you go, you will get some sunshine before the end of the day. Otherwise, for everybody else, we'll see when that may happen. The clearing skies through the overnight, 32 after midnight. Some might be in the upper 20s, so I guess we're not done with the freezing mark as of yet. Winds out of the west at 5 to 10 through the overnight tonight. So a crisp and cool start tomorrow. Then everything should start to moderate a bit. Tomorrow, plenty of sunshine. That's the really good news. Warmer as well. Maybe not to average 68, but still 64 for a daytime high. And a southerly wind at 5 to 15. Wednesday night, 42 under clear skies. Thursday looks like a good day, partly cloudy and about 68. Could see some increase in clouds and a few showers towards and after midnight Thursday night and 45. Keep an eye on Friday. Right now, a few scattered showers, but not too bad. 64 with the daytime high. And we'll see on the weekend. There's a slight chance for some showers each day. But yeah, I don't think we're looking at a total washout weekend. We still could use a lot more rain, but we'll see what we get towards the end of the week. Here for our current conditions, we'll come back after we hear from Laney's at the Lakes.
1: 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And these graduates have done exactly that. You've handled the pressure, stayed focused, and worked hard to reach this moment. Congratulations to Brody Phillips, Tristan Ishens, and Braden Lassard. Your future is just getting started, and it's looking bright. From all of us at Laney's Plumbing and Heating, we're proud to celebrate your accomplishments and wish you the very best in the years ahead. Keeping our community running strong, today and tomorrow.
10: Winds out of the north at 8 to 12. The gusts are between 18 and about 20 here at the KRCQ studios. Could be a little higher in some other areas. Generally, it's going to be crisp and cool. If you got some softball, like I'll be out for this afternoon, along with many from Wahpeton, Breckenridge, and the Holly area at the Holly Rodeo Grounds. It's going to be cold when you're out there for a couple of hours, so be prepared for that. We do have the temperatures that are at 42 right now, hopefully getting to 48, 49 for a daytime high today. Hopefully, we'll keep up to date on that. But right now it is just 42 under a cloudy sky again. Could be a little bit of late drizzle. Actually, I do see a little bit of blue sky. So maybe there's, again, a peek or two at the sun is not out of the question here for us. Just generally cloudy for today. I do have a rundown of sports headlines. We had some action yesterday, of course. We got back in action for 8AA here today, but Lakers are in action here for us in 8-3A, and a few other A actions sections are off and running here today. Plus, we got some Johnny Cash and some Buck Owens coming up on Real Country 102.3. We're at 12:28.
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10: 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I'm David Kinderman. High school girls softball section 8AA. Yesterday on KRCQ, the Holly Nuggets defeated Frazee 14-3 in five innings, so the Nuggets advance and they will get Breckenridge Wahpeton. It was the Cowgirls defeating Pearl 11-4 yesterday in a softball action. That game is now at 4 o'clock here this afternoon. Real Country 102.3. The game moved up an hour. Breckenridge Wahpeton and Holly 4 o'clock today on KRCQ. It was DGF, the number 2 seed, shutting out Monaga 14-0. They'll get Thief River Falls. They defeated OTC 13-2. Other side of the bracket, Roseau had a first round bye yesterday. They now get Warroad. They knocked out Barnesville yesterday 8-7 in a good matchup. Wadena Deer Creek all over a Crookston 16-0 and Park Rapids 15-5 over East Grand Forks. Playoff continues now, a double elimination tournament later today at the high seeds.
19: Section 8-3A, Detroit Lakes is a 7th seed. They'll be at number 2, Ricori. Little Falls will be at Sauk Rapids. Number 4, Hutchinson hosts Wilmer. And Fergus Falls will be at Sartell, the number 1 overall seed. Section 6A, Swanville, Parkers Prairie, and West Central area have first-round buys. Rossay will be at Brandon Evansville. Hancock today at Border West. Ashby will be at New York Mills. Upsala is hosting Long Prairie Gray Eagle and Pelican Rapids at Browerville. Section 8A, Red Lake Falls and Badger Greenbush Middle River have the top 2 overall seeds. Norman County East Ulan Hitterdahl at Bagley. Manomin-Wabin will be hosting Marshall County Central. West Marshall will be at number 5, Sacred Heart. Ada Borup West will be hosting

0: Astros dipped to 19-30, earned it fourth place in the AL Central. Zebby Matthews scheduled to start for Minnesota against Houston. First pitch, 6:40 tonight from Target Field. While the Minnesota Vikings could be hosting one of the biggest events of the NFL calendar, multiple media reports are saying that Minnesota is expected to be hosting the 2028 NFL Draft. The league will announce the draft host during the owners' meetings this week. The draft would take place around U.S. Bank Stadium. Minnesota's bid for the draft was submitted back in March. The Minnesota Wild will hold their end-of-season availability Monday afternoon with general manager Bill Guerin and head coach John Hines. The Minnesota Wild held their end-of-season availability on Monday afternoon with general manager Bill Guerin and head coach John Hines. Guerin really felt good about the Wild getting out of the first round for the first time in more than a decade, but was not excited about how the playoffs ended in five games in Colorado. Amongst the items Guerin hopes to accomplish this offseason include adding to the roster and continuing to build a Stanley Cup contender, also extending defenseman Quinn Hughes. Guerin also mentioned getting a top-tier center is a priority. Meanwhile, the Wild might not have one of their goaltenders to start the 26-27 season. Bill Guerin announced that Filip Gustavsson will have hip surgery soon. Gustavsson began the season as Minnesota's number one goaltender before Jesper Wallstedt took over late in the year. He saved over 90% of the shots he faced last season. The team isn't sure whether or not Gustavsson will be ready to start the upcoming regular season. The Timberwolves are headed into the offseason now with a few questions to answer, but also reflective on the season that just finished. Forward Naz Reid says the season was generally a success, but to take it to the next level, they will need to be more consistent on both ends of the floor. He says he sees a maturity level now in the nucleus of the players that can make the team grow. Team President of Basketball Operations Tim Connelly will meet with reporters today to discuss the season, this past season, and the upcoming offseason. Last night, San Antonio continued to roll. They defeated Oklahoma City in game one of a best of seven Western Conference Finals, 122-115 in Oklahoma City. Last night, Jalen Brunson and the Knicks square off against Donovan Mitchell and the Cleveland Cavaliers. Madison Square Garden, the Eastern Conference Finals get underway here tonight. And that's Jackie Sports Headlines. I'm David Kinderman.
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This is a Cottonmouth, a negatory on the cost of this machine there, Red Rider. You might say I went right up to the factory and picked it up. It's cheaper that way.

0: love a little stronger. Diamond Rio, Meet in the Middle, Mirror, Mirror, Norma Jean Riley, Oh Sweet, Oh Me, Oh My Sweet Baby. Among some of the hits that will be on stage coming up on Friday, August 7th. Again, earlier this week, everything announced for their specific night. Lainey Wilson Thursday, Thomas Rhett with Diamond Rio on Friday, and Brooks and Dunn on Saturday with Shenandoah. So there you go. Those are among some of the acts. 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

0: There we go. I haven't heard that one for a while. David Lee Murphy getting a little help from his buddy Kenny Chesney at the time, and everything's going to be all right. Well, everything's getting ready to get going. Top of the hour, the Old Time Variety Dance, Frazee Event Center is set for this afternoon. $1 to $4, $7 per person. Tim Moser is going to be performing with the music here today. So the Old Time Variety Dance, Frazee Event Center, 1 to 4, coming up starting here at the top of the hour.
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0: On our way to the top of the hour, big week continues with the 7th Annual Customer Appreciation Week of You Are Love, Nick Christensen, State Farm in Detroit Lakes. Today is the 19th, so it's free ice cream around town. Tomorrow, free flowers will be going out the door. We still got free pizzas and t-shirts coming up. And then text the keyword Nick, N-I-C-K, to 218-847-2001, 2001. Get that one in, you'll get the return thing back, and then you'll be all qualified for a $250 gift card to the clubhouse in Park Rapids. Free pizza a month for a year, and that'll be coming up from Woodfire Pizza, and a pair of Twins tickets all coming up for grabs. So Nick to 218-847-2001. Martina McBride takes us to the top of the hour.

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1: ABC News, I'm Wayne Cabot. It's all the talk at the Capitol today. Spending taxpayer money to compensate Trump allies who claim to have been unfairly prosecuted. Acting AG Todd Blanche getting an earful on Capitol Hill from this hearing.
2: Yesterday, you created a $1.8 billion slush fund to dole out taxpayer dollars to the president's supporters, including those who attacked this Capitol on January 6th. That is pure theft of public funds.
1: Maryland Democratic Senator Chris Van Hollen. In Texas Senate race, President Trump just endorsed Ken Paxton on primary day itself, there in five other states. An American missionary doctor, Peter Stafford, has tested positive for Ebola in Central Africa. Dr. Scott Myrie is one of the doctor's colleagues.
3: He put himself unknowingly at risk by doing surgery on a very sick patient who ended up probably dying from Ebola.
1: 131 deaths so far. This is ABC News. About the Iran war, President Trump is expected to huddle today in the Situation Room with military advisors about what to do next. ABC's Karen Travers says that resuming the bombing came this close.
4: President Trump said Tuesday he was an hour away from making a decision to launch military strikes today against Iran.
5: Yeah, it was all done. The boats, the ships are all loaded. They're loaded to the brim. And we're all set to start.
4: But the president said he put the strikes on hold at the request of Qatar, Saudi Arabia, and the UAE. Asked about his new deadline for Iran to come to the negotiating table, the president said,
5: I mean, I'm saying 2 or 3 days, maybe Friday, Saturday, Sunday, something, maybe early next week, a limited period of time.
4: Karen Travers, ABC News, the White House.
1: Did he slip or was he pushed? The son of the billionaire founder of the fashion brand Mango has posted bail after being arrested in the death of his father. Isaac Andic was hiking with his son Jonathan when he fell off a cliff near Barcelona in 2024. I'm Wayne Cabot, ABC News.
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8: Country weather. Chance of rain showers this afternoon. Otherwise, cloudy skies expected. High temperatures reach up to 49. Northwesterly winds 10 to 20 miles per hour. Chance for showers tonight. Lows level off around 33. Mainly clear skies. Mainly clear skies tomorrow. Daytime highs approaching 63. Right now, it's 43 degrees. I'm staff meteorologist Jennifer Wojcicki.
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How I doing? More importantly, how you doing? It's Real Country. Shotgun Taylor here, you there. Is it Friday yet? Nope. But we're making it feel like it is with all this great music.

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1: gosh, I never thought that was a possibility, file. 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

0: B&B and Real Country. Pizza Hut Japan has launched a new item called Drinkable Pizza,
1: which is the latest version of a special series of high sauce menu options. The current version features a curry cheese sauce that swaps out the usual tomato sauce for a layer of liquid curry sauce, which is then topped with melted Gouda cheese. You know why they call Gouda cheese Gouda? Because it's so Gouda. 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
3: Real country weather.
4: Frost advisory begins at 1 a.m. tomorrow morning and continues until 9 a.m. tomorrow. High temperatures reach up to 49 this afternoon under overcast skies with a slight chance for isolated showers. Northwesterly winds 10 to 20 miles per hour. Partly cloudy tonight. Slight chance for isolated rain showers. Lows around 33. Right now, 43. I'm staff meteorologist Jennifer Wojcicki.
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0: Randy Travis taking us back to 1982. It's Real Country. According to new research, 6 out of 10 workers have avoided using AI because of moral, environmental, or privacy issues. Some people aren't getting on the AI bandwagon because they worry that AI could plagiarize or steal work made by people. Those steering clear of AI for environmental reasons point to the environmental impact of AI data centers, which include significant water and land use and energy consumption.
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1: ABC News, I'm Wayne Cabot.
2: Will you commit that none of this money will go to President Trump's campaign donors?
3: I am not committing to anything beyond the settlement agreement itself.
1: Acting Attorney General Todd Blanche dodging questions from Senator Chris Coons about a taxpayer fund to pay Trump allies, including people who were prosecuted for the January 6th attack at the Capitol. Blanche says the $1.8 billion fund would be overseen by a commission that doesn't have to reveal who gets paid. President Trump is figuring out next moves in the Iran war a day after calling off more bombing at the request of Gulf allies.
4: I had made the decision. So they called up, they had heard I made the decision, and said, sir, could you give us a couple of more days? Because we think they're being reasonable.
1: President Trump has endorsed Ken Paxton in the Texas Senate race, hoping to defeat incumbent John Cornyn, with the primary voting underway today in six states, a test of the national mood. This is ABC News. China is right now welcoming Vladimir Putin, days after hosting President Trump. Here's ABC News national security analyst Mick Mulroy.
5: I think President Putin really wanted to get there as quickly as possible. Obviously, he views a relationship with China as absolutely pivotal. Those two countries believe they're a main pillar in the new multipolar world, as I'd like to say. And so he wants to really shore up that alliance and make sure there was no separation, if you will, from the President Trump's visit to Beijing.
1: Lyft is blocking a driver in Florida who charged a customer a $75 fee over spilled food and drinks. It was a scam. The driver sent a doctored photo. After picking up two teenage girls from the beach in Boca Raton, their dad, Bert Gore, telling ABC affiliate WPBF, he confronted one of his daughters.
6: She goes, Dad, that's AI. You could see the Gemini logo on the bottom right-hand side of one of the photos.
1: Lesson learned to Dad. Wayne Cabot, ABC News.
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9: Real Country Weather. Frost advisory begins at 1 a.m. tomorrow morning and continues until 9 a.m. tomorrow. High temperatures reach up to 49 this afternoon under overcast skies with a slight chance for isolated showers. Northwesterly winds 10 to 20 miles per hour. Partly cloudy tonight, slight chance for isolated rain showers, lows around 33. Right now, 43. I'm Staff Meteorologist Jennifer Wojcicki.
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0: Itchville Country. Turns out your daily coffee habit might actually be making you more tired. Deets and two songs.
1: I remember when I was a lad, times were hard and things were bad. But there's a silver lining behind every cloud. Just poor people, that's all we were, trying to make a living out of black lander. 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

0: I mean, Memorial Day is Monday. Not complaining, but boy, that snuck up on us. Real country. Your daily coffee habit might actually be making you more tired. 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Some days, you know. 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

0: 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Newsweek talked to a 33-year-old woman recently who got divorced, and she asked for her ex's Netflix password in the settlement. It was actually written in, and she gets to keep access to the account indefinitely. See, my wife can have our Netflix password because I don't even know what it is.
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4: Frost advisory begins at 1 a.m. tomorrow morning and continues until 9 a.m. tomorrow. High temperatures reach up to 49 this afternoon under overcast skies with a slight chance for isolated showers. Northwesterly winds 10 to 20 miles per hour. Partly cloudy tonight.

0: slight chance for isolated rain showers, lows around 33. Right now, 43. I'm staff meteorologist Jennifer Wojcicki.
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0: I feel lucky because I get to play all this great music for you. Shotgun Taylor here, in charge of your Tuesday tunes, putting Ricochet in your ears in seconds.
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1: ABC News, I'm Wayne Cabot. Police in San Diego say victims of gunfire yesterday at a mosque fought and died, saving others. One of the teenage shooters apparently posted a live stream of the attack before the killers killed themselves. Chief Scott Wall.
2: What you will not hear from us today is the names of these two suspects. Today is about our victims and our community.
1: Vice President J.D. Vance says using nearly $2 billion taxpayer dollars to compensate wronged Americans would finally put an end to what happened on January 6th.
3: Let's turn the page on this thing that we did under the last administration where we tried to throw people in prison because they had the wrong politics. Let's throw people in prison who broke the law.
1: He didn't rule out paying compensation to people convicted of assaulting police officers that day. President Trump says he was an hour away from ordering more strikes on Iran this week before allies said don't do it. This is ABC News. Six states will give us a clearer picture today of the national mood and President Trump's hold on the Republican Party. Primaries today in Alabama, Georgia, Idaho, Kentucky, Oregon, and Pennsylvania. And today, Trump endorsed Ken Paxton for Texas Senate. Tourists behaving badly. Could be a very long summer if tourists keep acting up, says ABC's Sherry Preston.
4: Tossing a coin in Rome's iconic Trevi Fountain is supposed to mean you'll someday return to the city, but what if you toss yourself in? That's what a tourist from New Zealand did, fully clothed, swam around as Italian police ordered him to get out. He's been banned from returning to the fountain ever, so there's your answer. In Japan, an American tourist wearing a smiley face head entered the zoo enclosure housing Punch, the little monkey who carries around that stuffed orangutan. Another tourist filmed it for social media. The monkey scattered. The tourists were arrested. Sherry Preston, ABC News.
1: Well, don't you mess with Punch. I'm Wayne Cabot, ABC News.
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7: Country weather. Frost advisory begins at 1 a.m. tomorrow morning and remains in effect until 9 a.m. tomorrow. Slight chance for isolated rain showers this afternoon. Otherwise, cloudy skies expected. Highs level off around 49. Northwest winds 10 to 20 miles per hour. Lows dip down to about 33. Tonight, slight chance for isolated showers. Right now, 43. I'm staff meteorologist Jennifer Wojcicki.
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Seems malls are now making a comeback thanks to today's teenagers. And malls are returning the favor by banning them. Mall owners say they want

0: Joe Nichols on Real Country. 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

0: football season yet? No, but we are getting closer, kind of. Pittsburgh Steelers are bringing back quarterback Aaron Rodgers for the 2026 season. Aaron Rodgers, beginning his 22nd NFL season, signed a one-year deal with the team worth up to $25 million, with $22 million of it guaranteed. Mr. Rodgers, by the way, turns 43 in December.
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8: Frost advisory begins at 1 a.m. tomorrow morning and remains in effect until 9 a.m. tomorrow. Slight chance for isolated rain showers this afternoon. Otherwise, cloudy skies expected. Highs level off around 49. Northwest winds 10 to 20 miles per hour. Lows dip down to about 33. Tonight, slight chance for isolated showers. Right now, it's 45 degrees. I'm staff meteorologist Jennifer Wojcicki.
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10: 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July beans were 3.5 lower at 1209.5. August was down 1.25 at 1209.75. July corn was 1.75 lower at 475.25. September was down 0.75 at 481.5. Live and feeder cattle were higher, had a widespread direct business, and Fridays on feed update. June live was 117 higher at 254.55. August

0: Olives was up a dime at $247.25. August feeders were $4.80 higher at $363.65. And hogs were lower with the pork carcass cutout value down at midday. June was 60 lower at $97.92. July was 60 lower at $102.15. John Perkins, Brownfield.
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0: Hi, this is Ken Herbeck, Twins Hall of Famer and two-time world champion, and a 1978 graduate of Bloomington Kennedy High School. 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We are the league.
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2: The Holly Rodeo Grounds, a little, 24 hours later. I guess we did start at 4 o'clock yesterday. We're starting at 4 o'clock here today. We just went about 15 minutes of a pretty heavy downpour. We got some dark gray clouds that are kind of approaching right now. We've had some blue skies see off to my south, and we've had just a little sunshine that popped on through, but definitely more rain. And we're getting the winds whipping from the north to the northwest to even just straight out of the west. I would say it's a good 10, 15 miles an hour in the higher gusts that are all a possibility. So the introduction of the starting lineups, we are going to get ready for the national anthem. We'll take this time out, and we'll come back and get you ready for softball action on KRCQ.
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2: Nuggets starting their warm-ups. The national anthem are ready to go. The announcement has been made. Play ball. So we got a couple of moments before the first pitch. And it's the Storm of Breckenridge Wahpeton. They'll be in mostly white with a little bit of a dark green or black there and a little silver as well. So a little different than the normal Breckenridge Cowgirls because of the cooperative there. And again, they're together in like hockey and in softball and maybe one or two other sports there as well. So it will be their shortstop, Claire Langenwalter, will be the leadoff hitter, followed by Colin Hote at third base. Addy Dodge behind the plate, bats third. In left field will be Aubrey Bozen. At second base, batting number five, will be number four, Ava Janing. Then Tenley Hills over at first base. Kaylee Moses, the designated player. It is Adriana Bozen in center field, or excuse me, in right field, and then Skyly Pulskamp in center field, and then the pitcher, Marley Mum, will be the one who gets a pitch hit for, and it will be, it's going to be McKenna Walker getting the start. First pitch called, the ball just outside. We're just underway here in this matchup. That one at the letters, 1-1. Marley Mum will be the opposing pitcher, the main pitcher, I do believe, for the Storm. They knocked off Purim yesterday, so the Yellow Jackets out. Holly did the same to Frazee at this time yesterday on KRCQ. Hit towards short, Brooke Giffrey will make the line-out catch. And That one just did not have enough lift to get to the outfield. Again, I'm going to say about the winds, seems a mile or two less than yesterday, but definitely we got through the whole game yesterday. It was about 20 minutes after when the rains hit. We've already had the rains hit, so hopefully everything is calming down now for us just a bit outside. Staying high in the strike zone for McKenna Walker, who did not get the start but got the wind yesterday. Egan is back at first base, and all real changes for the Nuggets from how we left them. That one will stay high to the third baseman, Colin Holt. Holt. I know it's not spelled. I think it's H-O-U-G-H-T, but pronounced Holt. 2-0 now with one down. Wind coming directly in from the northwest. That one, same pitch, same area. Same ball called, so 3-0. Sure that Egan had any major issues yesterday, just could not grip that softball and did not get the start today, right down the middle of the plate. And again, new umpiring crew, so you always got to get used to that as well. Where Langenwalter put the ball in play on the second or third pitch. That one's going to stay high and a walk to Colin Holt. Breckenridge does have some pretty good overall offense and some pretty good pitching. So they are, I forgot to double check on the seeds. It's just too tough being outside and in the windy conditions here. I know Holly is the 3 seed.
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2: Bringing you on back, Northwestern Bank joining us here this postseason for girls softball. We did miss a single by catcher Addie Dodge, so runners at first and second in the dirt outside for McKenna Walker, who's been a little bit more out of control today than she was yesterday. Is sitting at a 1-2 count, so I guess that was kind of a wasted pitch right there. So it is going to be a Colin Holt at second after the walk. Addie Dodge, the single to left. Where is this one going? It's out straight to center. Sella's going left, going right. Did the runner take off? She did. See if Holly appeals that one. It looked like she took off a little early on that one. But it will be a catch for Sella Fleming in straightaway center, although she did have to do a little hop step there with the wind. But Holt is going to move on up. Dodge does not. I thought she left a little early, but wasn't paying, I guess, close enough attention. Holly won't contest it here. McKenna, fastball outside. Now it's Ava Janing, second baseman. Runners at the corners, top of the first. Again, double elimination from here on out, where yesterday it had to win to stay in the tournament. Rozo had the first round bye. They're getting Warroad. That one's down the middle. see if Dodge eventually takes off or tries to do something. I would bet that Veteran would not throw down to second, at least. If she did release the ball, she'd maybe just throw it to McKenna. With that runner at third, 1-1. Topped at the plate, 1-2. Dodge returns to first. So again, the skies have kind of lightened up a bit, so hopefully that rain at 340 to 350 just before game time was it. And the outside corner of the plate, and McKenna gets out of it with a called strike three on Ava Janing. So a walk, a single, and a runner to third. But in the end, Breckenridge does not score. Breckenridge Wahpeton, to be precise, the Storm coming up here to take on the Holly and Nuggets. Winner stays in the winner's bracket. That'll be Thursday at 5 p.m., or at least the scheduled start time right now. Loser drops to a 5 o'clock matchup. The games on Thursday are still at the high seed. So if Holly wins and DGF wins, Holly will be at DGF tomorrow. If one of the other loses and one goes one way and one goes the other, then if Holly were to lose today and then DGF wins, then Holly would host that game on Thursday. So it just depends on how the break goes after today's game. We'll reassess tomorrow and get you ready for Thursday. Today's action, softball, being brought to you by Mickelson Body Shop.
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2: So Marley Mum is going to be the main pitcher here for Breckenridge Wahpeton. And again, she will not bat. See what she can do against the Nuggets with Hannah Stotts, Addie Sandvik, and Egan Hastings scheduled to get going here in the top bottom half of the first inning. Pitch high to Hannah Stotts, 1-0. Mum has pitched extremely well. I think Perm got like 6 runs, but Breckenridge Wahpeton got the victory. That'll stay up high. 2-0. Again, pitchers sometimes have a tough time finding Hannah's strike zone there. That one right down the middle. 2-1. To-dos just don't want to go to 3-0 very often. Hannah's a free swinger. She likes to put the ball in play. She went for some high heat, missed it. 2-2, so nice comeback by Mum. Helped out, I think that was a ball by Hannah, but Stotts will watch that one stay high. 3-2, I think we got a light mist coming in. At least not the heavy rain we've had, but I think it is misting out on the field. That one will be low, and it's a walk to Hannah Stotts. We'll say it looks like Mum works extremely fast. She's not laboring out there. I got a little bit of some dots on my glasses here, so I do believe we have a light miss, and with the wind blowing, that's what I'm feeling. That's going to go off the glove of the catcher, Dodge, so that'll be a wild pitch, and it quickly moves into scoring position. That'll be ball one. Addie Sandvik had the tough day yesterday. She ended up getting 2 of the 3 outs in the first inning. On the inside corner of the plate, 1-1. Don't always see the inside called. Usually it's the outside called, but 1-1. Mom's ready to go. Stotts at second. Nobody down. Right up the middle and a base hit. Jackson's waving Hannah in. It'll be a bobbled ever briefly. It wasn't going to matter. Hannah Stotts will score, and the Holly Nuggets get a 1-0 lead on an RBI single for Addie. So there you go. You just stay with it. Again, the fly ball and a line out, I think, in the first inning there for her 2 outs. And then she had 1 other out, I believe. She may have walked near the end of the contest, but nonetheless, second pitch ends up swinging right up the middle for a solid single. So each team with a single. Holly plates a run. Sandvik at first, and Egan Hastings is coming on up. Big wind coming on in. Fake throw to first after being in the dirt. Sandvik does have the length and some speed. Hannah's probably maybe the fastest overall, but that one will be a little low and inside. 2-0 the count. But definitely getting a bit of a mist. I'm going to have to wipe the glasses here. Topped at the plate right into the Holly dugout. Getting just underway. Bottom of the first. Holly up 1-0. A walk, a wild pitch, and a single. Much like a quarterback in center exchange on some rainy days in football, you got to get that good grip as a pitcher. And Mom did not like that ball. That'll be a topped into center field. Short, coming on up, making the catch. Sandvik got a little bit too far away, but she'll get back. And now she's going to go to first after a wild throw. So Addy ended up going halfway down, running on back on the Hastings flyout. Good job by the center fielder, Pulskamp, but her throw was off the mark. So we're going to have to get an E8. With Sandvik moving up to second, one down. So in essence, Egan moved the runner up, just not the normal way. And then Brooke right to the third baseman. Sandvik will get back. Good job by Holt stepping off the base, making the catch. If anybody would have been at second base, Addy would have been in trouble. Brooke Geoffrey a line out. So back-to-back outs and back-to-back pitches. And now with two outs, Addy can run on contact with McKenna way outside. Good job by Dodge. Stotts in, 1-0, bottom of the first. Veteran up if McKenna can continue. Fouled off the catcher. So Marley Mum. And working very quickly. And that pitch will stay up high. Again, Addy getting a huge lead, knowing the throw won't go to second. Oh, McKenna, swing and a miss. That was a good pitch. And that'll make it 2-2. Nope, seems like a cutout there. I don't know what happened there, but already had a little power surge. Forgot to mention that we came back. That's what happened before. And a swing and a miss. McKenna will go down swinging. Can't help her own cause, but the Holly Nuggets do get on the board. And we are through one inning complete in this 8-AA matchup. Double elimination from here on out. The Holly Nuggets leading the Breckenridge Breckenridge Wahpeton Storm. It is 1-0 after one on KRCQ.
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11: 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Look no further than Holly Public Schools. They not only believe in small class sizes to nurture each student's potential, they are dedicated to providing a diverse range of opportunities from athletics, the arts, and more. What sets them apart is last year, Holly Public Schools rose above and beyond, achieving the highest MCA test scores in the Lakes area. They exceeded the state's average by almost 20%. Holly Public Schools, where they prepare students for challenges and opportunities of tomorrow.
2: Ready for the top half of the second inning. 1-0 Holly. And it will be Hills, Moses, and a Bosun. Let's see, 6, 7, and 8. First pitch ball. McKenna, I believe, is the only one for the Nuggets. Maybe the only one for either team without a long sleeve on. Inside portion of the plate, 1-1. So again, a pretty dark cloud is kind of coming on in. We have actually some sun off to the south right now, so Kind of looking for some rainbows. Haven't seen it as of yet. Right now to Hannah at third. Gobbles it up. Makes the throw. Strong throw across. Hannah Stotts, 5-3. Usually the third baseman and softball are playing right on the line. Maybe just a step off, and that one was right between Hannah and the line. Makes the throw across. One up and one down for Hills. Kaylee Moses, designated hitter. Player. Right down the middle off-speed pitch. Took everything off of that one. So one up and one down. Top half of the second. At least the miss kind of stopped. I tried to clean my glasses off, and it didn't do a good job. So that'll be a top towards Sandvik. Or nope, it was a fly ball. I thought it was on the ground. It'll be a pop-up to Addy. Again, I could kind of see the batter. I can see the home plate umpire. Don't get the plate all that much from where we're sitting here, standing. So now it's going to be the right fielder, Adriana Boson. Two up, two down. Top half of the second. That'll be a topped up veteran calling for it. Loses the mask and makes the catch. And a quick 1-2-3 inning. As that one just about 3 feet behind the umpire. That's how close it was to a home plate there. And great job there by Emily. The catcher was able to get out, get the mask, and luckily the wind did not blow it too much. So the Storm go three up and three down in the top half of the second. We're through an inning plus, and the Holly Nuggets have a 1-0 lead batting in the bottom of the second when we come back. Our Muscatel Burns Ford scoreboard on Real Country 102.3.
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2: So again, a little cold. We knew it would be cold today. The wind is surprising me a little bit, but the rain, I just did not see the rain lingering this long into the day. And we just got through a little bit of a light mist. Emily Veteran takes a look at a high fastball. Veteran Halverson Fleming. Big changes from the way we ended yesterday's game. Again, Egan got the start. Emily in the air to the right side. Second baseman calling for it behind first base. And Janning makes the catch. So Emily, one up and one down. And Mallory Halverson will swing at the first pitch. Pretty much the same spot. Janning makes that catch. Three pitches and two outs. The second inning has been expedited quite well by the pitchers. And now Sella Fleming. Big game yesterday. Actually, the bottom of the lineup did quite well. Right down the middle of the plate. And again, if you can get your 7, 8, 9 hitters to at least get a couple of hits and score some runs. And that one, fastball down the middle by Mum. 0-2. I think Sella was going to take a couple pitches anyway. Now she can't. And she'll hit that one to third. No, the catcher behind home plate and makes the catch. So a pop-up to behind home plate ends both inning, portions of the second inning. So three up and three down for the Holly Nuggets. And we're going to go right on back to the top half of the third inning here for the Breckenridge Storm. As Breckenridge Wobbits had taken out Holly 1-0 for the Nuggets in this matchup. Again, double elimination throughout the rest of the tournament here as 8AA is off and running.
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2: First pitch strike for McKenna Walker, Skyly Pulskamp, center fielder. At the letters and just high. Boy, that high strike is not getting called right now. Inside, outside, anything across the letters has been a little bit tough for the two pitchers. So 1-1. Back up to the top of the lineup. Hit hard. Hannah is right there. Makes the stab. Makes the throw. Bang, bang. You probably heard it right there. Great swing there by Pulskamp. A one hopper. Stotts down on a knee. Right into the glove. Makes the throw across. And now we go to clear Langenwalter. Shortstop lined out to Brooke Geoffrey on a soft liner to open the contest. One up and one down. Again, 9-1-2 here in the third. And that'll be the same thing for the Nuggets. So one ball. Yes, a little slower for McKenna inside on that one. Then Mum is pretty much getting the circle, turn around and go. McKenna's laboring a little bit more than she did yesterday, but end result still has given up one single and one walk, but no runs. Pop up to Egan, calling for it, gets around first base and makes it. So a lot of pop-ups right now in the infield. And the catcher's made a couple of them, one each. Now it is Colin Holt who had that walk in the first. Wind coming in from the northwest. I'm going to say around 8 to 10 right now. Outside corner gets it. 0-1. Getting the key on that one. Not at the letters. Two up, two down. Top of the third. And we start at 4 o'clock now for this one, topped at the plate like we did. Well, yesterday we did, I think, just to get going before the rains. And good thing we did. So I say it was about 20-ish, maybe a half hour after it started to kind of rain here. So if we'd have waited, would have had to deal with some rain. And then it rained before the game, and we've had a light mist. But no blue sky at this point. Hit high and hard to Sella, drifting back, drifting into right center, and Sella Fleming will make it. Wind did not affect that one at all. So another three up and three down inning for the Breckenridge Wahpeton Storm and for McKenna Walker, who is retired now. Let's see, eight straight after giving up the single to Addie Dodge. We'll come back, bottom of the third, Holly up 1-0, girls softball action on KRCQ.
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2: Player to see the plate, Marley Knutson, 9-1-2 for the Nuggets. Marley down the line and out of play. Ooh, that was close. Marley's been one of the keys at the bottom of the lineup. Usually batting a ninth, Sella eighth. Mallory last year and this year. I guess Marley getting a little bit more consistent playing time this year, but still opportunities at the bottom of the lineup to get it going for the top. High and outside, so that means ball, 1-1. Bottom of the third, Holly up 1-0, an opening walk, wild pitch, and a single. Plated the run, that one, fastball just a bit high. 2-1 the count. Oh, they appealed to first base. No swing. Must have been Dodge behind the plate making that one, but Marley swings and misses. Good fastball by Mum. So Marley's got it back to a 2-2 count. Leadoff hitter, bottom of the third. And outside corner of the plate, I think Marley knew it. She looked at the ump and he said, "You betcha." Second strikeout for Mum since the single by Sandvik brought in the run. It's been seven straight outs. But Hannah Stotts gets it back to the top of the lineup. And that pitch way high. Even if that was Annika in the batter's box, it would have been high. Mum, good fastball, showing good speed right there. Oh, hit Anna. Thought it was looking good, and then all of a sudden Hannah spun around. Hannah will take one for the team, but with one down and two and three hitters coming up. So with a runner on first, one down. Jake Dodge is coming out. Take a quick moment with Mum. I know she pitched the game yesterday. I think she pitched the previous one. I'm not sure. Again, I don't have any background at Breckenridge Wahpeton, but she's probably the main and only main pitcher. We'll see if they go anywhere else. Again, it's not a winner take all. You know, you do lose, you go to the loser's bracket, but that pitch will stay high. Good fastball. Mum's not losing any speed there. Again, Holly did take a loss last year. It was the second or third game. Addie will follow that one into the secondary field. So 1-1. And then eventually won the section championship, coming back and beating Roseau twice up in Crookston. And then off to the state, finishing second. Down the middle. Nope, must have been inside. All right, 1-1. Start watching the umpire here to third, stepping in front of it, making the throw to second in time for the force out. It is going to be a great play there by Holt. So she'll get the lead runner. 5-4. So Hannah is out, fielder's choice. Puts Addie Sandvik on at first, two down. And Egan will try to find a gap out there. In the dirt, good job by Dodge. And the single by Addie was pretty much right up the middle. And the single by Dodge to left that we missed when we had a little power outage. Egan hits that one hard. Left center, running back to center fielder, made the catch. Did she? It's right in my, yep, she did make the catch. Pulse Camp got to it in time, but that was a solid hit by Egan Hastings, just did not get it to fall, and that's where the defense has to help out the pitcher, and it happens there. So Holly does get a hit by pitch, but a force out at second, and a long fly out to left center. Probably missed a home run by, I'm going to say, a good 10 feet there, but a good solid poke, but a great effort there by Pulse Camp making it and getting the catch in before the Winds did anything more to that than what it did. So the Holly Nuggets, the Breckenridge Wahpeton Storm. It is 1-0 Holly after three on KRCQ.
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2: back to our regular Holly sponsors, but Northwestern Bank joining us now this postseason. We'll have a game Thursday as it stands right now at 5 o'clock. We'll see if, again, Holly and DGF both win right now in this games. Then it will be in Glendon coming up on Thursday, not here in Holly. Hit hard to left field, out of play, and not able to get to it with either Hannah or Marley at this point. So not even sure it stayed in play on the other side of the dugout, one of the spots I can't see on the field. Can't see down the right field line. I can see the corner, but beyond that, it gets to the dugout. So a long strike. And where do we leave off? This is Addie Dodge. You got the single to left in her first plate appearance. Off-speed pitch stays outside, 1-1. Trying to get an odd swing there by Dodge, but she did not bite. Again, Dodge is the catcher as well. Aubrey Boson and Ava Janning. That one low and inside. 2-1. So gone a little off speed here for McKenna. We'll see if she starts coming back with some fastballs. Again, I'm sure Holly knows a little bit more, and obviously a lot more of the storm than I do. But so maybe they know this is the one player you don't want to pitch to. Hit hard. That'll be to Brooke. Geoffrey calling for it. Look around a pole, and Brooke will make the catch. So Dodge got good contact, but a little too high on that one. We'll make that a fly out, though, because it did make the outfield as compared to a pop-up on the infield. So Aubrey Boson, the left fielder, she was in the mix to make that catch, but it was definitely Pulse Camp that took over and made that catch at the end of the inning off of Egan's bat. A little outside. Our one left-handed bat is Boson. And that's Aubrey, because we've got Adriana in right field. One up and one down, a 1-0 count. Storm again in mostly a white. Again, high has not been called at all. 2-0, good fastball, though. You heard a snap into the glove of a veteran, but many games it has been called, but not in this one. And again, always looking for the consistency. Popped into, well, a little harder than I thought, but it was fouled at the plate.

0: Two up and two down. This brings up Ava Janning. Second baseman had a couple of catches defensively and then struck out looking to end that first inning. And ever since the little bit of missed inning and a half ago, we haven't had much. That'll be hit towards right. That'll fall into play. Quick throw to first will be off the mark. And a good backup by Veteran there. So a solid single to right as Mallory's throw just kind of got away from her there. But it was a solid single. Ava knew she had to kind of hustle down. Again, anything to right field in softball can kind of get against you. So you could hit it perfect one hop to the right fielder and still be thrown out at first. That was a solid hit. I don't think Mallory's too close on that one. That'll be hit towards Hannah. Gobbles it up, makes the strong throw. Hannah Stotts had a little problem at the hot corner with that one, but got to it, and smothered it, and still had time to get Tenley Hills, the first baseman, out. So there was a single, second hit of the contest after the single by Eddie Dodge in the first. There have been three runners on, but nobody's made it past third base. And it is the Storm and the Holly Nuggets. It's 3.5 in the books. Bottom of the fourth for Holly. They're up 1-0.
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0: Oh, the left fielder underneath it will drop it. It will be a two-base error. Just coming back off the Muscatel Burns Ford spot and scoreboard. 1-0 Holly, and Brooke Geoffrey hit that one just short of the wall. And that was Mosin out there that got eaten up a little bit. So we'll make that a E7, and Brooke Geoffrey goes into second base. So a break there for the Nuggets with Walker, Veteran, and Halverson lined up and ready to go. First pitch strike to McKenna. Outside corner gets that one. Again, Key not at the letters, 0-2. At second, nobody down. Oh, inside corner of the play. Great fastball by Mum. And McKenna not able to help her own cause right there. Emily Veteran try to put something in play. She will to the secondary field or the JV field. So Mum throwing some strikes. Got her third strikeout. She's opened, or ended the first, opened the third, and now the second batter here in the fourth, but first out. 1-1. Let's do that. 1-1 is the count. One out, one runner on second base. High and outside. 2-1. Little off speed on that one. Not a big changeup, but took a mile or two off it, but couldn't get Emily to bite. And Veteran will hit that one back to Mom. She'll go to first, make a 1-3 putout. Brooke Geoffrey read it well enough to move up. And we had some indecision yesterday. And some of that indecision did cost the two teams. Part of it is, as I mentioned, you should know when you, wherever you are on the field, in this case, Bloom and the pitcher mound, if I get it right back to me, I want the out at base. Because I do have 7, 8, 9.

0: Halverson Fleming coming up, and then Knutson after that. So we'll see if Mallory can help out the team. Bottom half of the fourth, runner on third, but now two down for the Nuggets, 2-0. That at the letters, that was a little lower than the letters, so call the strike, 2-1. Again, as a pitcher, you don't want to go 3-0, especially with a runner at third base. You want to make a good pitch, a swing and a miss. Mallory went for a big one on that one. 2-2, two down. Brooke Geoffrey on an error, standing at third base. And Marley will follow that one straight back. Just missed that one. Key for Marley in this one, or not Marley, Mallory, is to put something in play. Make the defense have to make the change. Mancha headed to right field, coming in. That one just a little too high. Underneath it is Adriana Bozen, and the error does not come back to a hurt. A fly out to the right fielder, and it will be after an error. Brooke was on at second base, but a strikeout by McKenna, a 1-3 ground out for Veteran, and then the fly out for Halverson. But, again, I think a big key on that one was she put it in play and see if the defense would make an issue. They did not. 1-0 after four for the Nuggets over the Storm on KRCQ.
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0: Real Country 102.3 KRCQ, Detroit Lakes, Minnesota, about 20 minutes to the top of the hour. Cruising along in this contest. Halfway through over. Through four, 1-0 Holly with a run in the bottom of the first. 7-8-9, Moses, Adriana Bozen, and Pulskamp. Outside portion of the plate for McKenna Walker. Oh, we got a little bit of a light mist, it looks like, coming back. McKenna has been a little bit slower than Mum has been all day. That was called a ball. Oof. Must have been a bit low. The only thing I could think of. It looked like it was across the plate, the best I could tell. So 1-1, leadoff hitter, Kylie Moses. She'll pop it up. Hannah will get there in time and make the pop-up catch in foul territory. So again, Moses, the designated hitter, player for the pitcher, Mum. Adriana Bozen popped up to Emily behind the plate to end the second in her first plate appearance. Now it'll be popped up in the infield. Addie calling for it, drifting to her right, makes the catch. Back-to-back outs, back-to-back pitches. And bring up Skyly Pulskamp. In this case, we had a Kaylee Moses, and we don't have a Kylie, but we got a Skyly. Pulskamp in center field made that great catch. Fastball. Strike for McKenna Walker. Yeah, without that catch by Pulskamp in center off of Egan's hit, that would have been a solid double, maybe a triple. But she got over into left center and made that catch. Topped at the plate, 0-2. And yeah, usually if I look behind me, I can see a little bit better in the fact that we do have some rain falling. Been more of a mist at this point. I am seeing it on my glasses as well. So with the 0-2 count, down the middle, called strike three, and Pulskamp could not pull the trigger. So McKenna will get a 1-2-3 inning and get another strikeout. Again, only two. Yeah, it's only been two strikeouts, but McKenna will take it to end the inning. Top of the order coming up in the sixth for Breckenridge Wahpeton with some light rain falling. The Nuggets will bat in the bottom of the fifth up 1-0.
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0: All right, we get ready for the bottom half of the fifth inning. Nuggets with a one run in the first inning, leading 1-0. Sella Fleming, Marley Knutson, and back up to the top of the order, and Hannah Stotts. Strike at the knees. Sella popped up to the catcher in her first at-bat, but had some great at-bats yesterday, so looking to put something into play. That pitch will be low. Still dealing with the wind, which has been pretty consistent. It shifts a little bit in direction, but it's that light mist. Let's put a little haze in the air and making it difficult for us folks that have glasses to see. 1-2, fouled back. Mom again working very quickly. Throwing good pitches. She's been around the plate the whole time. She's had a couple of high pitches here and there, but sometimes you got to throw those just to keep the hitters watching. Swing and a miss for Sella. Unable to get in touch with that one. So now Marley Knutson and back up to the top of the order. Marley went down looking in her first plate appearance. 1-0 Holly. Hit to the pitcher on a line drive. So Marley got that one into play, but right back to the pitcher, and we haven't had a lot of gaps for anybody for either team, and a lot of pop-ups. This one was not a pop-up. Mom had to make a pretty good catch, otherwise that was a solid single coming. Strike to Hannah Stotts. Found the strike zone. 0-1, leadoff hitter, but two down for the Nuggets, and hit hard, but down the left field line and out of play. 0-2. Holly did go down 1-2-3 in the second inning. Those were back-to-back to Janing and then behind the home plate. Way high. Fastball that got away. 1-2, nobody on. Bottom half of the fifth. Hannah Stotts will hit that one off of the knee of Mum. Ricochets to the third baseman, but not in time. Now we'll make sure Mum is in good shape. Hannah Stotts, an infield single. Good play there at third by Holt. Made a strong throw, but Hannah was able to get in time. They'll allow her to throw a pitch or two. It was a solid off of the shin. Not going to feel good after the game. Maybe right now won't be a big deal, but after the game, tonight, tomorrow, oof. So Addie Sandvik. High. Sure, Hannah will be somewhat aggressive if she has an opportunity. Because if she gets thrown out, then it's Addie, Egan, and Brooke coming up in the sixth inning. The good news for the Nuggets is two down, meaning Hannah could go on any contact. Foul straight back, 2-1. Not that contact. Early Mum. That one right down the middle, 2-2. So now no margin of error for Addie at the plate. She's going to have to swing at anything close. And it'll be hit right up the middle, off to the shortstop, and a nice throw. I'm not sure it went off of Mum's toe or not, but it will be a 6-3 putout. So Addie not able to find a gap, so the two-out single is not an issue for Marley Mum, and we are now five innings in the books. With two innings to go, pending any overtime or extra innings. The Holly Nuggets with a run in the first. Through five innings, lead 1-0 on Real Country 102.3. Girls softball action on KRCQ Detroit Lakes.
3: You know that little voice that says, be responsible? 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
0: All right, bringing you on back. We get a couple of peaks at blue sky, but it's never over the field. We haven't had, I don't think, direct sunlight on the field in quite a while. But we're now into the top half of the sixth and back up to the top of the order. Claire Langenwalter, shortstop. First pitch at the letters, called strike. That one dropped at the end, not a riser. Langenwalter, Hote, and Dodge. Rocking back, McKenna swinging and a miss. A little off speed on that one. Did not come in with a full fastball, but made it look good. Langenwalter lined out to Brooke at short and popped up to Egan right around first base. And that one topped out the plate to the Holly dugout. So 0-2. And that'll be down the right field line and into our JV field. Now we're 50-ish minutes past four, but 50 into the game, and we're already into the top half of the sixth inning. Not a lot of hits, not a lot of base runners. That'll be hit to McKenna, and the 1-3 put out. One up and one down for the Storm of Breckenridge Wahpeton. And Thursday's game scheduled right now at 5 o'clock are at the high seed. Holly and DGF, if they both win their games right now, would meet in Glendon. That'll be hit towards Egan. Bobbles off her hands. Addie makes the quick throw, but not in time. Gonna have to make an E3 on that one. Because Egan had a pretty easy shot at a ground ball pickup, but popped out of her glove. Addie was following it up, so quickly Egan went to first instead of trying to run, take a step to her right, pick it up, try to make it back. But a good job by Hote getting down the line, so we'll see if this error comes back to haunt the Nuggets. It is now Addie Dodge. Strike. Again, Dodge had the first single following a Hote walk. So the result, I guess, doesn't matter, but the result is the runner on at first, as it was in the first inning with one down. Off-speed pitch topped and stays out of play. So 0-2 now to Addie Dodge. Four-hitter Aubrey Boson would be next. As mentioned, Dodge a single and then a... Early in left field catch. Oh, and that one got by Hannah Dodge right down the line. That's going to make it to where it's going to be a possibility of a 1-1 score, and it will be a tie at one. An RBI double by Addie Dodge, and the error comes back to hurt the Nuggets as Dodge got it between Hannah and the line. Not much Hannah could do, and that's why usually those third baseman plays so close to the line because you got to knock it down, and unfortunately it got by Hannah. Great speed, great recognition there by Hote. And Marley did the best to get it on and hold it to a double. But that ties the contest up. We got a whole new ball game here with Ooh, at the letters, but still not called. And again, only one out. So four or five hitters coming up here for the Storm. 1-0. Kennett rocks back. Hit to left center, moving on over. Over Marley's head. Back-to-back doubles. And all of a sudden, the Storm have come alive against McKenna Walker. Another RBI, and for the first time today, the Storm have the lead over the Hollyhead Nuggets, 2-1. But the contact is what was big, and that was not much Marley could do on that one, but that was hit on a solid line. Same situation, runner at second and one down, but now 2-1 Storm, way high. That was Aubrey Bozen, so this is Ava Jannings, second baseman. She had a single earlier in the game. So 2-1 Storm have come back big here in the top half of the sixth. Off an air by the Nuggets, in my book. And not the official score. What the siren is, or if that's a semi moving through, or maybe it's a train. Now to be hit towards second. It's going to fall short. Egan's going to have to quick hop it over, and they get the out at first. Fielder's choice, but moving up is going to be Aubrey Bozen to third. So this will be a 3-4 put out for Janing. Two runs by the Storm, and Nuggets have six outs to get one run to tie it as it stands right now, but two down and a runner at third, Tenley Hills. A couple of ground outs to Hannah, so Stott should be ready to go. Fastball stays inside. Now again, usually in softball, pitchers can do complete games all the time, but again, McKenna did not start yesterday, but got all the outs. That'll be outside, 2-0. First baseman, Tenley Hills, 2-1 lead for the Storm. Two down and a runner, 60 feet away. McKenna rocks back on a big pitch and got the call. And did not want to go 3-0. Kennett checking her wrist. We'll bring it. Off-speed pitch, swing and a miss. 2-2 to Tenley Hills. Again, you're still down 2-1 at this point for Holly, but kind of a critical play here. Obviously, you don't want to give up a single and another run. And a swing and a miss, and Veteran catches it. So Tenley Hills unable to put it into play, but two runs in the top half of the sixth inning off an air, and then back-to-back RBI doubles by Addie Dodge and Aubrey Bozen. Kind of a key portion in my mind, the bottom half of the sixth inning. Nuggets will have 3-4-5 coming on up, an opportunity to get back into the game on Real Country 102.3.
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0: In the high wire, Holly had a 1-0 lead through five, but gave up a two off an error in that fifth inning and back-to-back doubles. So now the Nuggets, six outs to get a run to stay in the championship rounds. Marley Mum right up the middle for Egan Hastings, and that time solid single. Again, Egan just crushed it to a left field, but was caught in left center by the center fielder, Pulskamp. But Egan sets the stage. No pinch runner. So this will bring up Brooke Geoffrey. She got on an air, hit it hard to left field, and the left fielder kind of got ate up by the ball. Oh, swing and a miss. She wanted that one. But that was a little high for her. And Brooke has had multi-home run games. Holly doesn't, well, would love a two-run home run, but they just want some good, solid contact and see what happens. That pitch high. And either way, game Thursday at 5 o'clock, scheduled start time, so we haven't had a scheduled start yet this tournament. Hit high. Third baseman drifting out of play and makes the one-handed catch by Holt. Probably should have had both hands up there, but makes the catch anyway. So Brooke just missed making solid contact. Now it's going to put it up to McKenna. She needs to help her own cause. Got to get some solid contact. And down the middle. McKenna's not been able to get anything going. A strikeout swinging and a strikeout looking. So she hasn't put anything into play today. She'll top it. Nope, it did go over the second baseman. It'll be a solid single for McKenna Walker, and Egan Hastings will move up 60 feet. So she is on at second. Emily Vettern, Mallory Halverson coming up. A little bit of blue sky right now. It's not over the field, but it is off to our southwest. So coming over the golf course there. Runners on at first and second, one down, high. Emily has popped out to second and a 1-3 ground out. I'd like to find a little space out there somewhere to get a ball to go. She'll follow that one into the JV field. All of a sudden I look up and I do see a little blue sky out towards right field. So it's as close to over the field as we've had so far today. That wind's still out of the northwest at 8-15. And Emily will follow that one out of play. She didn't know where she was running down the line, but that was nowhere near staying in the field of play. So one and two. Big at bat here for Emily. I think the Nuggets really would like Vettern to get going offensively here. And she will hit it up the middle and gobbled up by the second baseman. And out at second. Wow. McKenna was as close as you can get. Wow, that was a tough play. It did not look like an out, but called an out. So a fielder's choice as McKenna is thrown out 4-6. The key was the second baseman, Janning, landed on the softball. One, she kept it in the field of play and then had to dig it on out and then pitch it to the shortstop there in Langenwalter. So not the easiest of plays, but McKenna made it close. First pitch to a Halverson ball. Mallory to right field, get it down the line. Is it in play? No, just foul. Perfect placement, except not in play. But Mallory has done that before, I believe. Where she just pokes it to right field. That one, because it went into the grass, will probably need to be dried off a bit. And they'll get the balls that were on the JV field back into play. Oh, so close. A couple of fans out in right field were jumping and hoping the wind wouldn't push that one, and the wind may have done that. A big crosswind, but those balls were not very dry. So now we'll get those cleaned off a little bit better. One ball, one strike, two down. So again for Mallory, wants to get it in play, find a gap, but she'll take an error or anything like that, but you got to get it into play. First baseman Hills is playing in. Mallory shoots it down the right field line. That was easier. Egan will tie the game. Coming around to third is going to be Vettern. The throw is not going to make it. It's going to be a triple all the way to third base for Mallory Halverson. A two RBI triple, or first triple of the contest. But with two outs, everybody was off and running veteran able to come on in to score. Easiest run was Egan. She just had to kind of take a few steps on in. And then Emily hustled it home. The throw to first did not make complete, so the relay was not going to work. And that made it a triple for Mallory Halverson. Huge. The right fielder was not playing the line. And like I say, Mallory's done that before. And that time, first time she flared it out there a little bit and it got caught and kind of went out of play. That time was more of a solid stroke. And by the time the right fielder, Adriana Bozen, got over, I would say that Mallory was at third base just as Veteran was coming across home plate. So she was right on the heels. That possibly could have been a home run, too, inside the park. So now Sella Fleming with a runner at third and two down in the dirt. So an RBI double by two for the Storm. A two RBI triple for Halverson. And Sella will hit that to left. Coming on in is the left fielder and making the catch there is Aubrey Bozen. So Sella at least, again, put it into play, make the defenders make the catch, and she did. So fly out to the left fielder. But Mallory Halverson, a two RBI triple. And just like that, each team scores two in the sixth, meaning the Storm now need one to tie it in the top half of the seventh, or we're done. On the Muscatel Burns Ford scoreboard, Holly regains the lead 3-2.
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0: All right, we go to the top half of the seventh inning. We had such a wild first inning yesterday. 3-3 on all walks, basically, and then a single. And then Holly was 7 in the bottom of the first, and here it was the second inning, or sixth inning, that gave us two runs apiece. And now it brings it up to the Storm. First pitch a little low. It is going to be 7-8-9 coming up as well. Depending on the pinch hitters. So this is Kaylee Moses, designated player anyway. And then she'll hit it, and it'll go to right field. Quickly picking it up, and bad throw there by Halverson. Mallory did not get a good throw on that one. So it'll be a single nonetheless, so the throw doesn't matter in that case. It would have been close. A good hustle there by Moses. So that one just split the first and second baseman, Hastings and Sandvik. Now Mallory does play a normal right field where their right fielder did play farther over and may have been able to, if she was playing where Mallory is right now, would be probably been able to knock down that to maybe just a single. But either way, a leadoff single with a seven hitter. And now double check, that's Adriana Bozen. And she will foul it at the plate, but they were looking for a sacrifice. Again, one to tie. And more than one to take a lead. Plus, again, this is 7-8-9. So Holly would really like a strikeout here, to be precise, or to be more specific, just not putting it into play. It'll be bunted and foul, so 0-2. And there is a technique to bunting. In this case, she just wants to put it into play, so she can't bring it back and, you know, try to be too precise. Just try to get it on the ground. Obviously, you don't want to pop it up. 0-2. Swing and a miss in the dirt. Didn't matter. Runner on at first base. So a strikeout by Adriana Bozen. Moses stays at first. And now brings up Skylie Pulskamp, center fielder. Now we'll see what Jake Dodge wants to do, if he's got any play to run. At this point, I would almost go with a sacrifice, but first pitch strike. No attempt at a bunt by Polskamp. Moses on at first. Kenna only has to worry about the batter at this point. Square this time, perfect bunt. Hannah Stotts will get it over to first, and Egan bobbles it. And then going on to third is going to be, oh, Hannah had a bit of a low throw. It's going to be an error. But unfortunately, the Holly Nuggets defense does not help them out. And then Moses moves up a base. Oh, almost the worst case scenario for the Holly Nuggets. So the bunt went to Hannah. Her throw was not on the mark. Trying to recall it in my head. I think it's more of an E3 than an E5, but I'm just going to put an E in there. So now Jackson will come on out and talk to his crew. We'll take a quick timeout as well. Game on the line, really. The Storm need a run. They're going to go with a pinch runner. Pinch runner number 9 is going to come in for the Storm when we come back.
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0: All right, back up top of the order. Claire Langenwalter needs to get something into play. Kelson is the pinch runner. Brielle Kelson, I believe, is who has come on into third base, or beyond third. Polskamp is on at first. Rocking back is McKenna. The steal of second base will be runner indifference. Holly wasn't going to care about it. Now the runner at second is a big run because obviously that would be the lead. But at this point, Holly with the one down, they need to get an out. The 0-1 pitch right up the middle. Geoffrey is going to go to first. She kind of snow-coned it. Game is going to be tied, and it will be a sacrifice for Walter. Unfortunately, it wasn't an easy grounder right to her, so I think she did make the right move. Get the out. Polskamp is now on at third. Game is tied at 3. And McKenna, we'll see if she can. Oh, it's going to go off her glove. Did Addy pick it up? She did. Throw it in time. Had to kind of look at three different things right there, but it went off the glove of McKenna. Addy picked it on up, so that'll be a 1-4-3 put out, but it comes a moment late. Now, at least Holly has given up the lead, but we possibly have extra innings. Holly can win it in the bottom half of the seventh inning as the Holly Nuggets will come on back here with Marley, Hannah, and then Addy. 9-1-2 for the Nuggets, tied at 3 with the Storm of Breckenridge, Wahpeton. KRCQ, Detroit Lakes, Minnesota.
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0: Little blue sky off to the over the city of Holly at this point, since we're on the east side. Marley, a strikeout and a lineout. And first pitch ball. Marley Mum on the mound. It's been right around home plate, been pitching quickly. And now has a 3-3 game, pitch high. Knutson, this is going to be the big pitch for Mom, and she's ready to go. Oh, stayed high on that one. Did not make that one even close. 3-0 the count to the number 9 hitter, Marley Knutson. Mom helped out on that one. That's the high strike that has not been called the whole game until the top or bottom half of the seventh inning. So 3-1 in my estimation. That was, and a swing and a miss. Mom comes back. Oof, I can't. That was a tough call. That pitch has not been called the whole game. And then all of a sudden it gets called on a 3-0. And Marley will hit this one towards second base. Drifted back is Jading. Oh, another one-handed catch. I'm kind of surprised the Stormer making these one-handed catch out there. But so Marley was up 3-0 but ends up popping out to the second baseman, Jading. Again, if you're out of play, that's one thing. But, kind of left that one for grabs right there. And Hannah right down the middle. In a 3-3 contest, Nuggets had a 3-2 lead but gave up a run in the top half of the seventh. Hannah hit that one out of play. So one down, nobody on, 0-2. Leadoff hitter, Hannah Stotts, a walk, a hit by pitch, and a single way high and outside. One and two, Mum. Topped out of play. To the Holly dugout. Actually, it must have made it off the fence because it made it all the way to left field. So they'll throw that one in because it's getting on the grass. One down, bottom of the seventh, tied at three. Way up. First time that the catcher has not been able to stop a pitch from Mum. So that's been her worst pitch of the day, but when you're up 1-2, that's still not the worst pitch. So now 2-2. Hannah trying to get on, get somebody on base. And ooh, I think she went at a ball right there, fouled it out of play. 2-2, one down. Bottom half of the seventh inning. Storm would have 3-4-5 coming up. Hannah hits that one out of play again. So stays 2-2. A little bit of sunshine, blue sky. This time off to our west. Wind still blowing from the northwest. Another topper down the third baseline. Hannah's been a little bit ahead of it here, but making contact. Well, we've gone through our softball allotment again. So bottom half of the seventh inning. One up and one down. Hannah Stotts, 2-2. Marley Mum will get Hannah to chase one. Second baseman Janning makes the one-handed catch. So Hannah didn't make good contact on that one. May have went after a ball, but again with two strikes. They kind of got to go for it. Let's leave it up to Addie here in the seventh. Strike at the letters. I'm ready to go. Addie will follow that one behind us. I don't know how many balls we've been hitting out of play recently. But so 0-2. Addie will try to get something going. Oh, top it straight back. Yeah, just missed that one. Yeah, with that wind out of the northwest the way it is, it'd be tough to see anybody getting a home run, but you'd probably have to get it farther down the left field line. And that'll be hit towards center, and that's going to find a little bit of a gap. We'll see if it gets by. It will allow Addie to get to second, and that's where she will stand, a 2-0 double for Addie Sandvik. That one found a little bit of a hole. That time, Pulse Camp in center was more in left center. Now with two down, you bring up Egan Hastings, who has made solid contact, although she flew out to center twice and then a single, and they'll walk her. All right. So they'll walk Egan Hastings to get to Brooke Geoffrey. Now Brooke's got some home run power. Again, she had three in a game last year, I know. Wyatt Jedvick had a three home run game, I guess, the other day. Of course, the boys are playing over on the other field behind us as well. I believe they had a split doubleheader, but first pitch ball. Runners on at first and second. Geoffrey inside, catches the corner. 1-1. So Addy at second, Egan on at first. Anything in play, and they're off and running. Off-speed pitch, stays inside. Good pitch, but didn't get the call by Mum. She's kind of not happy with the call. 2-1. Geoffrey, ooh, high heat, swing and a miss. So 2-2, heat, bad speed, everything was there, and the pitcher won it. Two outs, runners on at second and third, tie game. Catcher Dodge called for a timeout. So now we'll reset. Mom's ready to go to Geoffrey. Brooks going to hit it high and out of play. Get another shot. Missed that one a little bit. Made the solid contact, but at least fouled it out of play. Here comes Marley Mum. Off-speed pitch. Whoa! Way high on the strike zone at the letters. And Brooke Geoffrey goes down swinging. So we have extra innings tied at three on KRCQ.
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0: Thought I put the stop sign in. We missed a line out to Sella Fleming. Addy Dodge crushed it to left center, but Sella got over there quick enough. One up and one down into the dirt there. So 0-1 to Aubrey Bozen. So, yes, it is the eighth inning. One up and one down for the Storm. That one called strike. We'll see if the high strike, that one was worse than the other call, but both were called a strike in this past inning, but got to work through it. So 1-0. McKenna checking her arm. Left-handed bat of Bozen. Swing and a miss. Soft speed pitch. Way ahead of that one for Bozen. Ava Janning would be up next. Got Dodge and Bozen got the two back-to-back doubles, RBI each. That actually put the Storm up 3-2. And that'll be hit. And Hannah! Not the tallest over at third, but enough to leap up and grab that one. Good cut by Bozen. The lefty could have sliced that one down and been running for a while. So Hannah will make out number two. And that will now bring up Ava Janning, second baseman. Out of play. Nope, into Egan. I thought that. Nope. Addie calls for it and Snow catches it in front of Egan. So Janning on the first pitch pops it out to the second baseman. Three up and three down. See if the Nuggets can get the bats going. It'll be Walker, Veteran, and Halverson coming up. Tied at three to the bottom of the eighth inning. Girls softball on 8AA at KRCQ.
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0: Kenna Walker trying to help her own cause. Lead off here in the eighth inning. And the scoreboard just moved everything from the first inning off, so it says inning one is actually inning two out there. Ready to settle in. Marley Mum back on the mound. And McKenna will hit that down the left field line. In play, it is going to be out of play. Just foul. Left fielder made a great dive. That was Aubrey Boson. Just again, can't see if that would have been in play, but the home plate umpire was running down the third baseline like he should be and threw his hands in the air, so a long strike. And then McKenna will hit that one into the fencing behind home plate, 0-2. That'll get by Mum. Backed up by Janning. Yeah, Janning's not wearing a mask. Either is the shortstop Langenwalter. That pitch will be in the dirt. 1-2. Leadoff hitter. Bottom of the eighth. Fouled into the fencing. Walker, Veteran, Halverson. Being the home team, Holly can win it here with any run. Way high and outside. 2-2. And that'll be to a left center. Center fielder Paul Schmidt got underneath that one and made an easy catch. As they say, that one was just too high. Get more of that line drive connection. Veteran with one down. That'll be low and in the dirt. 0-1. Mallory Halverson to follow. That pitch will stay up high. Should be 2-0, now 2-1. Two and one is the count. Scoreboard now is correct. Then Emily will pop that up to Janning again. She'll drift back to the edge of the line and make the catch. So the Nuggets not getting solid hits here. We'll now leave it up to Mallory Halverson. Right fielder and swing and a miss. Good fastball by Mum. I like it. 0-1, and it'll be hit and over the shortstop into left center. Solid single for Mallory Halverson. And you'll take it. Anything to get with two runner or with two down. If Sella can get something into play, find a gap, Mallory would be off and running. And you could walk it off here. Bottom of the eighth inning, two down. Sella will top it to the shortstop. Langenwalter got it out of her glove and late. Hustling down with Sella Fleming. That'll be an infield single. But still, that was all Sella Fleming running that one on out. So on to second with the winning run is Mallory Halverson. Now Marley Knutson, a strikeout, a line out, and a pop-up. But again, she's been able to get some key hits over the last season's plus. She'll pop that one out of play. Straight back. So 0-1, can Marley get something in play? Either find a gap and get the run in, or that pitch will stay high. And oh, did he call it a strike? Oh, the foul tip. I was going to say it was. So it's 1-1, that's right. And hit towards the shortstop. Langenwalter quickly over and makes a 6-4 put up. But Marley put it into play, getting a fielder's choice. And it will actually be the play at second base. 6-4 is the out. So Hannah will lead off in the ninth inning. We'll see if we're scoreless or still tied or where we stand. But it is a 3-3, the Storm of Breckenridge, Wahpeton, and the Holly Nuggets. Girls 8AA softball action in extra innings here on KRCQ and the Muscatel Burns Ford scoreboard.
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0: All right, Tinley Hills, Kaylee Moses, and Adriana Bozen to face McKenna Walker. High and outside. 6, 7, and 8 for the Storm. Tied at 3. Top of the ninth inning. Then either team, or a win or loss, either team will play Thursday at 5. Swing and a miss. Good fastball there from McKenna. Tenley has a couple of ground outs and a strikeout. One, one, way high. Could tell that was a fastball. Just noticed I only have 9 innings in my scores book, so I gotta flip the pages, which I'm not sure I'm gonna be able to do. My hands are so cold. And that'll be hit towards left field and in for Tenley Hills, a solid single to lead off. So I don't think we have a pinch runner at this point. See what the Storm want to do. Again, you want to be aggressive, but you're here in extra innings. That'll be top towards McKenna, bobbles it, and does not make the play in air. Oh, the Holly Nugget defense has not been good here today. So McKenna not helping her own cause. She knew what she wanted to do was pick it up and throw it to first, but she didn't pick it up, and she went to pick it up, and it was too late. Plus, again, you're getting 6 and 7 hitters are now on base. Nobody out. And Adriana Bozen, pop up to the catcher, pop up to Sandvik at second, and a strikeout. Strike. May have been a bunt attempt right there. So these boys are playing for one run, but with nobody out and trying to get to the top of your lineup here. That'll be topped at the plate. Veteran will make the throw. And a good bunt, actually, by Bozen right there. That will be a 2-3 put out, but the runners all move up. And now you bring up your 9 hitter. Skyly Pulskamp. Ground out, strikeout, and got out on an error.

0: on the rubber and rocket. Bunt attempt. And, oh, they're going to end up with a runner, two runners on at third base. The throw at the plate. No, bobbled. Oh, the storm, the Nugget defense. Hannah threw it to second. Addy then, or maybe it was Brooke at second, decided to throw it home, not get the out. Coming on in to score is Hills, as Emily bobbled the ball at home. So it's going to be a fielder's choice for Pulse Camp. Jackson is out to talk. Yes, we should have runners at first and second. So Moses at second. She was the one that was at third base. And then Hills eventually came on in to score. So it is a 4-3 lead for the Storm. And Holly does have 1-2-3 to open up in the bottom of the inning. But the Nugget defense has not been playing well. That one was a tough one in many instances. The bunt was right in front of home plate, so Hannah was not going to be able to make the throw to first. She did the right thing. Should have been bases loaded. Now, Moses was what happened. She was standing at third along with Hills, and then Hannah ran her back, but then threw the ball to second. Hills came home, the throw home. Not a good throw, and that's what did in the Nuggets. Swing and a miss. So this is back up to Clara Langenwalter. Runners on at first and second. Still only one down and one run in. All in the bottom of the lineup. Leadoff single by Hills was solid. But then McKenna's play in the circle did not work on the bobble. Made it first and second. And then some bad throws. Swing and a miss. One and two. Again, I do believe McKenna needs to just worry about the batter. They're going to put a bunt in. That's one thing, and that's what hurt McKenna in the last couple of plays here. Ooh, good pitch on the outside, but not at the letters and not called a strike. So 4-3, the Storm have come on back with and a swing and a miss, and there's the strikeout she needed for Langenwalter. But brings up Colin Hoat. A walk, a fly out. Got on an E3 and scored. And that was the first run of the game. And then the 1-4-3 put out, which went from McKenna's glove to Addy to Egan. In the dirt. The problem is after Hoat becomes their best hitter, Addy Dodge. She's been putting solid contact in, so I think McKenna just bear in. That one down the middle, 1-1. So first and second, but two down now, which again allows those runners to get going if any contact. That's what McKenna's got to do, is keep the contact to nothing. On the outside portion, that one, she did get the call, or didn't get called the other pitch, but makes it 1-2. It's a big pitch here for McKenna Walker. Topped, Brooke Geoffrey. Oh, they got him at second. Oh, Brooke should have went to first on that one. Pitched it off to Addy, and I'm not sure how that was not safe at second base. That one was a very bang-bang play, but they get the call. It'll be a fielder's choice. It will be a 6-4 putout at second base. But in the end, one run comes on in, and the Nuggets will need one to tie and two to win, heading to the bottom of the ninth on KRCQ.
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1: One for the Nuggets in the first. They held a 1-0 lead to the top of the fifth inning. They gave up two. We're actually down 2-1. Then they got two runs back to go up 3-2 heading to the seventh inning, and then they gave up another run. Or is the sixth inning, I think. Sixth inning. Gave up the other run to then tie it at 3, and now with the run in the ninth inning, Breckenridge has the one-run lead. Added, Hannah down, just foul! Oof. That was a big swing. Got by the third baseman there in Hoyt, but just foul. So just a long strike. Mum. That'll be popped up at the plate, getting underneath it. Another one-handed catch by the catcher. But Hannah not able to sting that one. And the Holly Nuggets are down to two outs. Addie Sandvik had a big double with two outs. Followed by a walk to Egan Hastings, but that was it. And an opportunity to win the game. Brooke, yeah, that was that pitch that Brooke got called. It was eye level and got called a strike. Put that under the wrong spot. There goes in the ninth inning. So 1-1. Marley Mum gone the distance, ready to pick up maybe the victory. That one at the letters and called the ball. That one's been a little iffy lately. And he tops it at the plate, 2-2. Again, winner stays in the winner's bracket. Could be heading to DGF tomorrow or Thursday. Loser stays alive, but only has one game left to lose. Maybe this would be a good game, and it was a tight one until the two runs there that, to the third baseman, Holt. Strong throw. Up the line, but make the stab and the great play at first base. Unfortunately, Addy could not slide on that one, so it'd be a 5-3 put out there. But the throw was not to the base. Final out for the Holly Nuggets, and Egan Hastings has hit it hard, but we'll see what she can do to keep this game alive for the Nuggets. She'll top it off the glove. The throw is not going to be in time. That'll be a single. Egan didn't crush that one, but still, we'll get an infield single. So that'll leave it up to Brooke Geoffrey. Home run power to win it. At this point, you just got to keep things moving, but you got to find a gap. Can't hit it at anybody. And Brooke will hit it hard. In the infield, it didn't go anywhere. And that is it. Breckenridge is going to get the victory as Geoffrey will pop up to the catcher again. And unfortunately for the Holly Nuggets, their defense did not help them today. They do stay alive in the tournament. We'll go to the loser's bracket, but that could mean a home game for Holly coming up for us on Thursday as well. So let's get into the post-game wrap-up here. KRCQ Detroit Lakes, Minnesota. We're at 5:43. Breckenridge Wahpeton gets the 4-3 9-inning victory.
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1: Another wild and wacky game at the Holly Rodeo Grounds. Unfortunately, it did not go well for the Holly and Nuggets. They gave up too many runs late. Their defense did not help them out. A couple of indecisions and a couple of good plays by Breckenridge. That bunt there in which Hannah almost got the runner, two runners out of the third base, and then the winning run actually came in to score on that play. It was a perfect bunt. It was about a foot and a half in front of home plate. Hannah did the right thing. She didn't make the throw to first because I don't think she'd have gotten her. She looked down to third. The bad part was she threw to second instead of just running the player back and kind of settling things in. So the runner, Moses, I believe it was, went all the way back to second base. They threw it to second, but that allowed Hills then to leave third and come home. And unfortunately, the throw there from, I think it was Geoffrey, could have been Sandvik, but either way, the throw to a veteran at home was not in time, and it was kind of bobbled anyways, and it was late. I think Hills was going to beat that no matter what. So the problem was the throw to second base probably shouldn't have been happening, should have kept bases loaded and just let the bunt happen right there and play it from there. Now, it could have been a whole lot worse. Could have been three, four runs after that, but I think it was just a bad throw that went down to second base, and then the return throw did not make it in time. So a great job there by the Storm to get the run as Tenley Hills got the single and eventually came home with the game winner in the top half of the ninth inning. Holly had opportunities, 1-2-3, but Hannah popped it up behind home plate. Addie Sandvik, a 5-3 ground out. Egan Hastings got a kind of a weak single there, but got on base. But then Brooke Geoffrey popped it up down the first baseline, did not get good contact, and instead of maybe finding a gap or possibility of winning it on a two-run home run, popped it up in the storm, stay on the championship side, and the Nuggets will fall to the consolation round. Thursday, 5 o'clock is the game scheduled to start at this point. Holly will be in the loser's bracket, so it means they should get a game at home coming up on Thursday. We'll see if it's at 5 o'clock. We'll see if they do get the home game. The one in that could throw that into a loop is if DGF were to lose their matchup to Thief River Falls. That DGF and Holly would both go to the loser's bracket, elimination round, and then DGF is the higher seed. So then DGF would host Holly. So it's either going to be in Glendon, but more likely here in a Holly coming up for us on Thursday evening. And we'll double check the time of 5 o'clock. Final full break. We'll come back and kind of recap a few things, get to the postgame wrap-up. Holly loses it in 9 innings by a score of 4-3, but still in 8AA. They'll be in the elimination round Thursday at 5 o'clock.
9: 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They exceeded the state's average by almost 20%. 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
1: All right, well, that was our spot that was supposed to play for the Muscatel Burns Ford MVP. Well, Hannah Stotts of the Holly Nuggets led off with a single, wild pitch to second, and then eventually came on in to score the first run of the game as the Holly Nuggets went up 1-0 in the bottom half of the first. That's how it stayed through five, but that two in the top of the sixth by Breckenridge Wapaton put them up 2-1, and then Holly got two back to actually go up 3-2 and only needed three outs to close it out. But in the seventh inning, the Storm able to get that one run in. That turned out to be the game that made it 3-3, put us into the extra innings, and we kind of recapped what happened with the Storm knocking off the Nuggets in the ninth with that run that came in, made it 4-3, and then Holly won two. They had a two-out single for Egan Hastings, but could not get anything else, and the Nuggets take the loss. So McKenna will take the loss. Marley Mum will get the victory for their respective squads, and we'll see if we get Egan on the mound on Thursday here for the Nuggets. Was trying to figure out who's going to have the Muscatel Burns Ford MVP, and it's awfully tough. I'm going to go with Hannah Stotts. She had the single, wild pitch to second, scored that first run. She got hit by a pitch, had a single later on in the game, and she had the most consistent play in that regard. Otherwise, yeah, we'll go with Hannah. Could have been Addie. She also had a single and a double in the contest as well. But Hannah Stotts with that first run of the game will be enough to pick up the Muscatel Burns Ford MVP. We don't have too much time remaining, so I do want to kind of wrap her on up, give us a moment to get to the top of the hour and reset everything, get world and national news from ABC. So Hannah Stotts, the Muscatel Burns Ford MVP. Thursday, 5 o'clock. We'll see if we're here in Holly. That's where I'm expecting to be back here at the Holly Rodeo Grounds. We'll talk about that tomorrow and reset the stage for Section 6AA. All the other games going on throughout the area with Roseau playing as the 1 seed, DGF the 2 seed, and Holly now into the elimination round, and will be fighting for their lives from here on out if they want to return as the Section 8AA champ. So in 9 innings, Breckenridge, Wahpeton, the Storm take it over the Nuggets in 9, 4-3 on Real Country 102.3. I'm David Kinderman. Enjoy the rest of the 5 o'clock hour. Get to ABC World and National News. Get you an update on the weather forecast. Right now it's kind of clouded over. We've had a little bit of sun, a little bit of rain. We've had a lot of wind and cool conditions, so warmth is about the only thing we didn't get here for today. But we got through without any major weather issues out on the field here today. But Breckenridge gets the victory 4-3 in 9 innings. Girls softball action on Real Country 102.3.
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100 times, but you don't know that. 'Cause I was afraid I'd be ashamed that you'd laugh when you found out just how far it went. But you didn't, and you don't. 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
1: ABC News, I'm Wayne Cabot. The Senate has just advanced legislation to force President Trump to withdraw from the Iran war. Republican Bill Cassidy voting with Democrats. Again, dismissing the pain at the pump, Trump today called high gas prices peanuts in denying Iran a nuke. ABC Stephen Portnoy reports under Trump's settlement with the IRS, he will never face audits.
2: An order from the acting attorney general has the Justice Department agreeing it is forever barred and precluded from pursuing any currently pending matters against Donald Trump, his family, or Trump-affiliated entities.
1: In San Diego, ABC's Alex Stone on writings found by the teenagers who killed three at an Islamic center.
3: The FBI insisting in this that what they're calling a manifesto, that it was not specifically against the Islamic faith, that it was against everybody and against all religions.
1: We've learned the shooters live-streamed their attack. This is ABC News. The American missionary doctor who got infected with Ebola in Central Africa is on his way to Germany for treatment as the death toll hits 131. A Florida Lyft driver tried to lift a customer's pockets by claiming the man's daughter spilled food and drink and sent a picture to prove it. But upon closer examination,
4: she goes, "Dad, that's AI. You could see the Gemini logo on the bottom right-hand side of one of the photos."
1: That's the logo for Google's AI Gemini. Bert Gore telling ABC affiliate WPBF, lesson learned.
4: If you're not paying attention to this and, you know, you're getting charged $75, I mean, you know, it can really add up. So you really got to pay attention.
1: He says that a Lyft representative agreed that they were fake pictures, apologized, and has now blocked the driver. Hosting a Super Bowl for the first time, Nashville, Tennessee. The NFL just announcing today that it will get the honor in 2030. I'm Wayne Cabot, ABC News.
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7: A frost advisory begins at 1 a.m. tomorrow morning and remains in effect until 9 a.m. tomorrow. Slight chance for isolated rain showers tonight, otherwise partly cloudy skies. Lows dip down to about 33. Winds out of the west, 5 to 10 miles per hour. Ample sunshine expected tomorrow. Highs level off around 62. Right now, it's 46 degrees. I'm staff meteorologist Jennifer Wojcicki.
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0: Your favorite country song on Real Country. My name is Al Farbel. Pickup lines don't work, and a team of psychologists have figured out why. Most women don't like them. The researchers have found that men consistently think that very explicit pickup line will win over a woman's heart. In fact, the only lines that really work are those that suggest that the man is a nice guy or fun to be with, and even those don't work on every single female that was in the study. More of your favorite old country songs are coming up right around the corner for you from Alan Jackson, Gone Country, Steve Warner, and Linda, and more next right here on Real Country.
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0: Alabama and Take Me Down on Real Country. My name is Al Farbel. You've got to have friends, especially at work. People with three close friends at work were 46% more likely to be extremely satisfied with their jobs and 88% more likely to be satisfied with their lives, according to research based on more than 5 million interviews. Those with a best friend at the office also had fewer accidents and are more engaged with customers. More of your favorite Real Country songs are coming up right around the corner for you from Merle Haggard, Okie from Muskogee, Jordan Davis, Tucson Too Late, and more of your favorites are all coming up next right here on Real Country.
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7: Frost advisory begins at 1 a.m. tomorrow morning and remains in effect until 9 a.m. tomorrow. Partly cloudy tonight with a low of 33. Westerly winds 5 to 10 miles per hour. Daytime highs approaching 62. Tomorrow, mainly sunny skies. Mainly clear skies. Tomorrow night, lows dip down to about 41. Right now, 44. I'm staff meteorologist Jennifer Wojcicki.
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1: ABC News, I'm Dave Packer. The Senate narrowly advanced an Iran war powers resolution this afternoon by a vote of 50 to 47. It's the first time the Senate's approved moving forward with the resolution after seven previously failed votes. An extraordinary order from the Justice Department barring the IRS from investigating past actions of President Trump, his oldest sons, and their companies. This follows the Justice Department's new fund, $1.8 billion in taxpayer money, to compensate Trump allies potentially going to January 6 rioters who attacked police officers. On the Hill today, Senator Chris Van Hollen.
2: That is pure theft of public funds.
1: The first polls closing on a critical primary night. Kentucky, Georgia, Alabama, Pennsylvania, Idaho, and Oregon are all in the spotlight. And authorities in San Diego are still trying to determine a motive for yesterday's shooting at an Islamic center. Two teenage gunmen are believed to have killed three people. This is ABC News. Pope Leo is expected to release an encyclical to address challenges surrounding AI technology with the help of Anthropic co-founder Christopher Ulla. At the White House today, Vice President Vance addressing that encyclical.
3: One of the things I always found fascinating about Pope Leo is that he chose the name Leo XIV, which of course is recollecting Leo XIII. Leo XIII was the Pope during a period of incredible industrial transformation in the entire world. Of course, that industrial transformation, according to a lot of people, led to the rise of fascism and communism in Europe. I think it was interesting that Leo XIV chose that name to maybe apply Christian social teaching in a new era with a new technological innovation in the same way that the Industrial Revolution was the technological innovation of its time.
1: Less than a week after President Trump's summit in China, Vladimir Putin now meeting President Xi in Beijing. The Kremlin says Putin and Xi plan to discuss economic and international issues. Dave Packer, ABC News.
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6: Real Country Weather. Frost advisory begins at 1 a.m. tomorrow morning and remains in effect until 9 a.m. tomorrow. Partly cloudy tonight with a low of 33. Westerly winds 5 to 10 miles per hour. Daytime highs approaching 62. Tomorrow, mainly sunny skies. Mainly clear skies. Tomorrow night, lows dip down to about 41. Right now, 44. I'm Staff Meteorologist Jennifer Wojcicki.
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